0: 2-0 pitch in the air to deep center. Michael Harris trips back, has it measured, makes the catch. There's out number three, but more damage done versus Reynaldo Lopez. Two runs, two hits, a walk, and a man left. We played three. We go to the top of the fourth inning. 5-0 Cubs.
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0: Came across second. Will boost into the air. Fired over to first base for the inning-ending double play. And that wraps up the eighth. No runs, one hit, no errors, and a man left. We're off to the top of the ninth inning, 7-3 Cubs.
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4: Voting rules blocked. I'm Sue Guzman, Fox News. The Supreme Court rejecting President Trump's desired restrictions on mail-in balloting. Here's Fox's Grinnell Scott.
5: The decision allows mail-in voting nationwide to continue as the midterms approach. Ballots cast by mail have become common for Americans, with nearly a third of the country taking advantage of the option. Justice Samuel Alito wrote in his dissenting opinion the court's denial was incorrect because some of the plaintiffs lacked standing. Justice Brett Kavanaugh, a Trump appointee, sided with the majority but added a final decision could fall within the authority of the Postal Service. Democratic attorneys general and voting rights groups challenged the Trump administration's proposal. A lower court issued a temporary injunction in agreement. Grinnell Scott, Fox News.
4: Iran-backed Houthis in Yemen launching a new wave of attacks in Saudi Arabia comes after Gulf Arab states postponed planned talks with Iran. Houthis firing dozens of missiles and drones at a military airbase in southern Saudi Arabia, targeting aircraft hangars, radar systems, runways, and ammunition depots in retaliation for Saudi airstrikes in Yemen. Earlier, oil prices surged 3% after a Saudi pipeline shutdown. And Republican Mitch McConnell, a former majority leader, returned to the Senate today for the first time in 3 months. That's when he was hospitalized after a fall in his home.
6: There is intense interest since McConnell has been absent since mid-June. He fell, was in the hospital, and suffered from pneumonia. It's believed that the Senate could need McConnell's vote to advance the farm bill or maybe help with votes regulating cryptocurrency and college sports.
4: Fox's Chad Perkum, the 84-year-old senator, eventually disclosed he was briefly unconscious, treated for mild pneumonia while he was in the hospital. 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

0: restrictions rejected. I'm Sue Guzman, Fox News. The U.S. Supreme Court rejecting President Trump's restrictions on mail-in balloting. Details from Fox's Grinnell Scott.
1: The decision allows mail-in voting nationwide to continue as the midterms approach. Ballots cast by mail have become common for Americans, with nearly a third of the country taking advantage of the option. Justice Samuel Alito wrote in his dissenting opinion, the court's denial was incorrect because some of the plaintiffs lacked standing. Justice Brett Kavanaugh, a Trump appointee, sided with the majority but added a final decision could fall within the authority of the Postal Service. Democratic attorneys general and voting rights groups challenged the Trump administration's proposal. A lower court issued a temporary injunction in agreement. Grinnell Scott, Fox News.
0: Meanwhile, President Trump taking to social media Monday night, vowing to get the $5,000 he promised for all U.S. adults should Republicans win the House and Senate in November. Iran-backed Houthis in Yemen launching a new wave of attacks on Saudi Arabia Monday. This comes after Gulf Arab states postponed the planned talks with Iran. Houthis firing dozens of missiles and drones at a military airbase in southern Saudi Arabia, targeting aircraft hangars, radar systems, runways, and ammunition depots in retaliation for Saudi airstrikes in Yemen. After a three-month-long absence, Republican Mitch McConnell returned to the Senate after leaving in June. That's when he was hospitalized after a fall in his home.
2: There is intense interest since McConnell has been absent since mid-June. He fell, was in the hospital, and suffered from pneumonia. It's believed that the Senate could need McConnell's vote to advance the farm bill or maybe help with votes regulating cryptocurrency and college sports.
0: That's Fox's Chad Pergram reporting. 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
5: The president isn't concerned. I'm Ted Lindner, Fox News. President Trump strongly pushing back against recent fears about an artificial intelligence takeover. Fox's Christina Coleman explains what President Trump said.
6: Writing in part on True Social, quote, concerning AI, when in the history of business did anyone see the leaders of an industry call for regulation that, if strongly implemented, will drive them into oblivion and bankruptcy? AI taking over the world, destroying humanity and all other things bad is a hoax. No different from Russia, Russia, Russia. He also addressed this topic during his visit in Ireland.
7: We're leading China in AI. We're the most sophisticated country in the world. And frankly, I want to keep it that way.
6: This, as Anthropic's co-founder calls for safeguards against an AI takeover.
5: President Trump has also rejected the idea that AI could pose as a threat to humanity. The Supreme Court Monday rejecting President Trump's mail-in ballot restrictions for now, capping a wave of last-minute legal action heading into the midterms. The court now allowing states to continue sending out mail ballots and under the same systems they've used since 2020, since COVID. The Trump White House had asked the court to clear the way for restrictions before the pivotal November contest for control of Congress. The case has major implications because nearly one-third of the country now votes by mail. After a three-month absence following a serious fall and a bout with pneumonia, Republican Kentucky Senator Mitch McConnell making his return to Capitol Hill, greeting reporters, saying he's ready to get back to work.
8: I wasn't sure how many of you would be here today, but I'm glad to see you. Time to get back to work.
5: And the Kennedy Center Board of Trustees planning to propose adding President Trump's name to the facility's exterior in recognition of his saving the building from its precarious fiscal position. That's according to a new court filing in a lawsuit aimed at blocking the addition of his name to the building. 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
8: Request turned down. I'm Sue Guzman, Fox News. The U.S. Supreme Court has rejected President Trump's restrictions on mail-in balloting. More from Fox's Grinnell Scott.
9: The decision allows mail-in voting nationwide to continue as the midterms approach. Ballots cast by mail have become common for Americans, with nearly a third of the country taking advantage of the option. Justice Samuel Alito wrote in his dissenting opinion the court's denial was incorrect because some of the plaintiffs lacked standing. Justice Brett Kavanaugh, a Trump appointee, sided with the majority but added a final decision could fall within the authority of the Postal Service. Democratic attorneys general and voting rights groups challenged the Trump administration's proposal. A lower court issued a temporary injunction in agreement. Grinnell Scott, Fox News.
8: President Trump taking to social media Monday night, vowing to get the $5,000 for every U.S. adult should Republicans win the House and Senate in November. After a three-month-long absence, Republican Mitch McConnell returned to the Senate after leaving in June. That's when he was hospitalized after a fall in his home.
10: There is intense interest since McConnell has been absent since mid-June. He fell, was in the hospital, and suffered from pneumonia. It's believed that the Senate could need McConnell's vote to advance the farm bill or maybe help with votes regulating cryptocurrency and college sports.
8: Fox's Chad Pergram, the 84-year-old McConnell arrived in a wheelchair to cast a vote Monday night on a federal appeals court nominee. In today's primary election in Delaware, the last state primary before the November midterms, Delaware voters will decide 33 contested primary races. One of them, Democrat Senator Chris Coons, who's seeking a third full term. He's fending off a primary challenge from three other Democrats, one of them a former Republican. Midterms slated for November 3rd. 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

0: 26 after, welcome back. You're with America in the Morning. President Trump is responding to reports that a Russian oligarch paid for the lavish Bahamas wedding of his son, Donald Trump Jr. Correspondent Clayton Neville reports.
1: Donald Trump Jr. held his wedding back in May in the Bahamas. Recent reports suggest that Russian oligarch Umar Krimlev paid for a large portion of the bill for the events later that weekend. A ProPublica report says that Krimlev covered expenses including renting out a private island and paying for a fireworks show. Payments for the expenses allegedly came from an entity affiliated with the controversial International Boxing Association. Krimlev is the president of that group. But President Trump, who wasn't at the event, said that Krimlev paid for an after party for the wedding. He said in a statement, it's not a big deal. That statement continued, quote, I have no idea who Umar is, never heard of him, and he didn't pay for Don and Bettina's wedding, which took place at a totally different location on a different day from the wedding. That from President Trump. I'm Clayton Neville.
0: The EPA is putting an end to rules that limit greenhouse gases on coal and natural gas power plants. Details from correspondent Jennifer King.
2: The Environmental Protection Agency is repealing rules that limit greenhouse gas emissions from fossil fuel power plants. EPA officials say the change will save the industry more than $300 billion and allow utilities to make the best decisions for their ratepayers rather than be forced to close down plants. The announcement came as members of the Trump cabinet hosted a G20 ministerial meeting on energy abundance in Houston.
3: We're taking swift action to lower costs for consumers, cut red tape.
2: EPA Administrator Lee Zeldin.
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2: The rule changes are likely to face litigation. The Sierra Club says Zeldin is turning the EPA into a shield for polluting industries that are known to harm the environment and human health. Jennifer King, Washington.
0: America in the Morning for Tuesday, September 15th, 2026 is produced by Jeff McKay. I'm John Trout. This is Westwood One.
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6: 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He's not a conservative. 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
8: 5:30 with Augusta's Morning News. Here's Mary Liz Nolan.
5: Good morning. Officials at Augusta's Lucy Laney High School are hoping for a quieter start to the school day today. Yesterday, school system police used pepper spray to break up an altercation involving multiple students at the start of the day. Pepper spray was deployed because of what Principal Marvin Washington called the size and intensity of the disturbance. Washington says the pepper spray accomplished its intended purpose. The area was ventilated and normal operations resumed. He says the altercation apparently stemmed from an off-campus dispute from last weekend. Three North Carolina men are behind bars in Aiken County after authorities say they found thousands of illegal pills in their vehicle. The discovery came after a deputy pulled the suspect's vehicle over on I-20 near mile marker 10 for a traffic violation. Investigators say a search by a canine officer turned up more than 9,500 500 ecstasy pills in the vehicle. 33-year-old Ryan Hall, 49-year-old Trey Lamont Applewhite, and 35-year-old Ryan Lassiter, all from Goldsboro, North Carolina, have been charged with trafficking. A portion of a Columbia County road is set for closure for the next several days. Traffic officials say Oakley Perkle will be closed starting tomorrow between Crawford Creek Place and Mount Folly Road. Stormwater repair work will be underway. In the meantime, officials say affected traffic will be detoured onto South Old Bel Air Road, Columbia, and Bel Air Roads as well until repairs are completed on Friday, September 25th. WGAC News Time 5:32. Officials say four people were hospitalized after a crane collapsed at a Miami construction site yesterday.
9: Fire crews responded Monday to Brickell Bay Drive, where the rig came down on three vehicles and trapped two workers inside a construction box. The three construction workers and driver were taken to the hospital, suffering minor injuries, and one of the cars caught fire. Crews battled the flames while cutting through the structure to free them. Officials say the driver of the car that went up in flames narrowly escaped. Investigators are now working to determine what caused the rig to collapse. Ted Lindner, Fox News.
5: A man arrested in the hanging death of a 29-year-old black woman in Mississippi has pleaded not guilty to a murder charge. Tasia Fortune's body was found hanging from a tree behind an abandoned home in Jackson last month, and police said Friday they had charged 51-year-old Jacques Ratliff, who was also black, in her death. During Ratliff's initial court appearance on Monday, he pleaded not guilty, and the judge denied him bond. No motive has been given for the killing. Jackson's police chief told reporters last week there was an association between the victim and suspect, but she did not elaborate. Detainees at now-closed immigrant detention center in the Florida Everglades, known as Alligator Alcatraz, were held up for 2 hours in a small metal enclosure used as calming areas. That's according to a new report by the Department of Homeland Security's Inspector General, who called it a practice that does not meet standards for humane treatment. The report was prepared following an unannounced visit to the South Florida Detention Center on January 21st. Widow's Bay stormed the Emmy Awards last night, breaking a record for a comedy series, taking in 14 with Best Comedy Series and 3 acting wins among the trophies.
10: Widow's Bay dominated the 78th annual Emmy Awards, winning 14 trophies, including Best Comedy Series. Star Matthew Rhys made history as the first actor to win all 3 lead acting categories, taking comedy actor for the show and limited series actor for Netflix's The Beast in Me. The Pitt won 7, including Best Drama Series, and Jean Smart made history too, becoming the first woman to win an Emmy for every season of a show with her 5th Hacks Trophy.
11: What a ride! This is Pitt!
10: That clip courtesy of the Television Academy and NBC. The night also brought Taylor Swift and her cat into a surprise Law and Order bit with host Mariska Hargitay. Michael J. Fox accepted the Bob Hope Humanitarian Award, and there was a musical tribute to the late Dolly Parton. Michelle Polino, Fox News.
5: WGAC News Time coming up on 5:35. Couple of traffic notes to pass along. Crews are now on the scene of a structure fire. It's in the 2200 block of Hepzibah McBean Road. And they're also on the scene of an accident in the 1600 block of Doug Bernard Parkway. 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From the WGAC 24-hour news traffic and weather center, I'm Mary Liz Nolan.
12: Mm-hmm. Okie dokie. 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Here's Joe.
13: Today will bring partly sunny skies and humid conditions with a high of 91. Tonight will be clear with a low of 64. Tomorrow expect less humidity and plenty of sunshine with a high of 89. Thursday will also feature plenty of sunshine with a high of 91. By Friday it will be warm with a mix of clouds and sun, reaching a high of 92. For News Talk and Information WGAC, I'm AccuWeather meteorologist Joe Lundberg.
12: 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Thank you, Joe. Clear, 72 now, 5:36. 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
9: News Talk Information WGAC. It's Augusta's Morning News. 5:40, 20 to 6. Tuesday, September 15th. We're halfway through September. That's Mary Liz Nolan right over there. You heard from Joe Lundberg. You'll hear from Ashley Brown. I'm John Patrick. Morning, ma'am.
10: Good morning. How are you?
9: We'll get to that.
10: Oh, okay.
9: Everything okay?
10: So far, so good.
9: All right. So, this is how pathetic things have gotten. I'm out of town for 4 days, playing golf, theoretically having a great time. And I'm sure I did. I'll look back on it one day and know that I did. So I leave here and I go home and all I want to do is nothing. It's like I have to decompress from playing golf for 4 days. Did laundry. Sat there and looked at the shows that I like. A couple of things that I'd missed while being gone that stream. And did nothing, because that's what I needed to do, because I'd played golf for 4 days. Not like I'd, you know, put a roof on the house. And so that was pretty much the afternoon. Made some dinner, had some dinner. Did I mention yesterday that Lisa was sick?
10: Yes.
9: Mm-hmm. Well, now, that makes two of us.
10: Oh, okay.
9: After dinner.
10: Share and share alike.
9: After dinner, well, that doesn't feel exactly right. And by the time it was bedtime, yeah, okay, something's going on. Nasal cavities hurt. So I lie down, try to go to sleep, thinking I'm not really going to go to sleep. I did nap yesterday and thinking I'm not going to really go to sleep because I don't feel well, and I don't like it when I don't feel well.
10: You guys are the worst.
9: We are.
10: Yes.
9: Now, I want to be left alone. I do not want to be mommed. I just leave me alone. I'll work this out somehow. I don't. And I've picked the perfect woman for that. I kind of fall asleep, sort of, and I get up and I think, you know what? I'll take a decongestant. Now, I don't know if that's what I'm supposed to take. I'm 68 years old, and I really don't know when it should be a Mucinex or a Sudafed or a decongestant.
10: Just take them all. There you go. One of them will work.
9: That's what I could do.
10: Yeah.
9: I took that, and I tried laying back down. And then I had, and I don't remember them, but I had weird dreams, which woke me up one time, went back to sleep, had another weird dream that I don't remember, which woke me up again. And at that point, I go to look at the clock, and it's 2:55. And I'm like, you know, I'm getting up in an hour anyway. I'll just stay up. So I plugged my AirPods in. I watched a little more on my phone. And that's how we've started the day.
10: Okay. Well, it can go nowhere but up.
9: I hope so.
10: Yeah.
9: There you go. It's funny. Sleep is not your, in my mind, sleep is not your friend when you're sick. I understand it's supposed to restore your body. But I also think when you've got some congestion, it all just settles when you sleep and you lie in a certain position. So, I always look at, as I go to bed with something like I did last night, will I be worse in the morning? And I'm not really. I may be a little better.
10: Good.
9: Hot shower helps. But you know, and you and I have talked numerous times since we've done this program that we both sort of believe if you don't surrender to
10: it. Oh, absolutely. You just keep going.
9: It won't get you. You just plow through it. And that's what I'll end up doing today.
10: Yep.
9: Don't have a whole lot to do here, but some. And then I got errands to run, things like that. But you just plow through it. If you begin to wallow in it.
10: Oh, it makes it worse.
9: That's what I think.
10: Mm-hmm.
9: That's what I don't know if that's right. Power of positive thinking. I don't know. But it's not in my nature to just sort of succumb to it. I'm just going to keep going through it. And again, as we talked again off the air yesterday, I don't know if it's an allergy, if it's a sinus infection.
10: Well, it's that time of the year too.
9: But I don't get allergies. I don't know if it's just whatever she has, I caught.
10: Very nice to share. Yeah, very
9: she
10: nice.
9: Is seeing the doctor today because she is not getting better. The cough is worse. You know, I wouldn't be surprised if the doctor says you might have some pneumonia there.
10: Really? To her or you?
9: No, not me.
10: Oh, okay. No. I was going to say, please stay away from me.
9: For the doctor to say that to me,
10: yeah,
9: I would have to see one.
10: Oh, well, this is true. Yes, I'm a firm believer. Just keep moving.
9: Yeah.
10: It won't catch up with you.
9: Yeah.
10: Just keep moving.
9: Okay.
10: Yeah.
9: Weather. 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
11: Today will bring partly sunny skies and humid conditions with a high of 91. Tonight will be clear with a low of 64. Tomorrow expect less humidity and plenty of sunshine with a high of 89. Thursday will also feature plenty of sunshine with a high of 91. By Friday it will be warm with a mix of clouds and sun reaching a high of 92. For news, talk, and information, WGAC, I'm AccuWeather meteorologist Joe Lundberg.
9: All right. Got a couple of clouds, 74 degrees, 546. News, talk, information, WGAC.
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11: Eat. Okay. News Talk Information, WGAC. It's Augusta's Morning News, 551 now. 9 till 6. Markets yesterday. Dow was down 152. NASDAQ down 146. Dow futures this morning down around 300. With Mary Liz and Joe, AB is coming up. I'm John. Mary Liz with a look at what we're following this morning.
12: Downtown, folks, you'll love this. We've got some emergency repair work going under, on Broad Street for the next few days.
11: Oh, of course.
12: Impacting traffic, of course. I'll tell you where, just after 6.
11: Yeah, of course. Going home yesterday, stopped at Publix, got myself something to eat for lunch. And if you've lived in this town for a period of time, ran into, for the first time in a couple of years, Mark Summers.
12: Did you?
11: Mm-hmm.
12: I saw Mark a few months ago.
11: Did you?
12: Yep.
11: Hey, he looks great.
12: Yeah, he does.
11: If you've lived in this town for a period of time, Mark used to be on the radio. Mark was on BBQ for years.
12: He
11: was
12: worked with us over here. Yep.
11: Mm-hmm.
12: There is no funnier man.
11: So it was good to see him. We didn't talk long. Just, you know, he talked about playing golf in a couple of days. And I think the next couple of mornings are supposed to be like in the 60s.
12: They are. Isn't that nice?
11: Yeah. So he was talking about, you know, waiting for that to get out and play some golf. But it was good to see him. He looks great. He really does.
12: Retirement is being
11: kind. And he's fully.
12: He is fully retired now.
11: Okay. Yeah. He was doing some things over the last few years, and I asked him if he was still doing any of that. He said, nope, not a thing.
12: Well, good for him.
11: Yeah.
12: But again, funny man. Oh, my word.
11: Driving in this morning, I will admit to being surprised. I pulled off of I-20, got on Jimmy Dias. I kind of glance all the time at the Parker's gas prices.
12: Don't look.
11: It's, and I think the first price, I don't really get gas at Parker's, although I'm a member. I think the first price is what you pay if you're a member.
12: Member, yep.
11: And that, I think, when I drove by, it was a while ago, was $4.36.
12: If you were, what?
11: Yeah.
12: When I came in, I think it was $4.09.
11: No, it was
12: if
11: like,
12: you were, oh, so they upped it since.
11: Yeah, and I think, you know, regular, not a member, $4.56.
12: Oh, my word.
11: I mean,
12: it's like, yesterday, I swear, it jumped like 30 cents.
11: Yeah, I mean, I got gas at Costco on Sunday, and I thought it was $3.77
12: or something.
11: I paid
12: $3.86.
11: Maybe it was.
12: At Kroger on Sunday.
11: All right.
12: And, you know, so now it's like, that's sad when $3.86 was a bargain.
11: Yeah, I thought that as I drove by the Parkers. I'm like, I'm glad I got gas on Sunday.
12: Well, yeah, Dub, as otherwise known as Doug and Connie down the hallway.
11: Doug, yes.
12: Yes, he and I were talking in the hallway just right before we went on the air. And I said, you know what? This is going to impact everybody when it comes to Christmas shopping this year between the outrageous utility bills we all paid over the summer to stay cool.
11: Mm.
12: And now the cost of gas. I mean, whew, I think the things better change in a real big hurry, or the retailers are probably going to be hurting. People are spending extra income just to get to work.
11: Sure. You know, you mentioned utilities. I do the budget plan with the electricity.
12: Well, we don't.
11: And every now and then, and you know, it goes up a little bit, never goes down, goes up a little bit every year if you don't average it out. And I made the mistake of I guess, maybe the July, I guess in August, I made the mistake of looking at the July number, and it was like 240. And I'm like, in this little, now that's not my budget number. My budget number is like 140.
12: Oh, wow.
11: Yeah. I mean, it'll... Trust me.
12: You'll pay it in the end, right?
11: Yeah.
12: Yes.
11: When they do all the gazintas, it will go up. But it was $240 for our little 600 square foot place.
12: Yeah. Well, imagine
11: what a
12: house is like.
11: Yeah.
12: Yes.
11: Couple of units.
12: Yep. I have two units.
11: Ugh.
12: Yeah.
11: Well, I mean, just
12: it hadn't been pretty.
11: Everything's expensive.
12: Yes, it is.
11: Everything is expensive. Nothing's cheap.
12: Hang in there, folks.
11: Nothing. And,
12: we're
11: you know,
12: all trying.
11: I've gotten to the point where I hear things about, you know, things are cheaper. Things are never cheaper. They're just less expensive.
12: John, he predicted correctly when things just went through the roof during COVID. And, you know, we're talking about prices of things that used to be relatively inexpensive skyrocketing. Yeah. They'll never come down.
11: No.
12: It's like, yes, they will. Yeah.
11: Some commodities, the eggs and things like that. But I'm, as I said, man, when the cereal hit the number, the cereal hit.
12: It's never come down.
11: Never.
12: And toilet paper, holy cow.
11: Yeah.
12: Yeah.
11: Weather. 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
13: Today will be partly sunny and humid with a high of 91. Tonight will be clear with a low of 64. Tomorrow expect less humidity and plenty of sunshine with a high of 89. Thursday will bring plenty of sunshine with a high of 91. Friday will be warm with a mix of clouds and sun reaching a high of 92. For News Talk and Information WGAC, I'm AccuWeather meteorologist Joe Lundberg.
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20: He doesn't want to slow down AI. I'm Dave Anthony, Fox News. President Trump is calling fears of artificial intelligence destroying humanity a hoax after some AI company leaders have called for better guardrails so the technology doesn't get out of control. As the president pushes to beat China in AI advancement, Vice President Vance says,
21: "But it's something that we're concerned by, but we want to make sure that we actually regulate smartly. And we're thoughtful about the risk here."
20: And today, Fox's Alexandria Hoff reports.
22: Vice President Vance, he's going to be meeting privately with House Republicans ahead of a vote aimed at preventing data centers from driving up household bills. With tech companies building out massive energy infrastructure in the midterms looming, lawmakers want to show that they're working to protect voters from rising utility costs. But the political battle over how fast AI should grow is escalating.
20: President Trump won't be able to restrict mail-in voting like he wanted. The Supreme Court blocks his Postal Service ballot requirements.
23: The decision allows mail-in voting nationwide to continue as the midterms approach. Ballots cast by mail have become common for Americans, with nearly a third of the country taking advantage of the option.
20: Fox's Gernal Scott. They're getting ready to vote in Delaware next hour, the last state to hold primaries just 7 weeks before the November elections. Oil prices are rising another 2%+ today. Diesel up 3 more cents to another record high. And Fox's John Jonathan Savage reports.
0: The United Nations Security Council meets today as attacks on Saudi energy infrastructure continue. Iran-backed groups have launched attacks from Yemen and Iraq in recent days. A key oil pipeline used to bypass the Strait of Hormuz has been badly damaged.
20: They honored TV's best shows last night.
1: Widow's Bay dominated the 78th annual Emmy Awards, winning 14 trophies, including Best Comedy Series. Star Matthew Rhys made history as the first actor to win all three lead acting categories, taking comedy actor for the show and limited series actor for Netflix's The Beast.
20: That's Michelle Pulino. The Pitt won the Best Drama Emmy. 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
13: Today will bring partly sunny skies and humid conditions with a high of 91. Tonight will be clear with a low of 64. Tomorrow expect less humidity and plenty of sunshine with a high of 89. Thursday will also feature plenty of sunshine with a high of 91. By Friday it will be warm with a mix of clouds and sun reaching a high of 92. For News Talk and Information WGAC, I'm AccuWeather meteorologist Joe Lundberg.
12: Good morning. We're coming up on 6 minutes after 6 o'clock. I'm Mary Liz Nolan in the WGAC 24-hour news traffic and weather center. Two women accused of pepper spraying and punching a Cracker Barrel server Sunday in Grovetown surrendered to the Columbia County Sheriff's Office yesterday. 21-year-old Janiyah Bush was charged with battery and reckless conduct, while 19-year-old Zabriana McClatty was wanted for simple battery. Authorities said the incident was reportedly in retaliation for a fight that took place at a nightclub downtown Saturday night. Bush and McClatty allegedly attacked the Cracker Barrel employee around 12:30 p.m. Sunday and then left the scene. Expect extra traffic issues for the rest of this week on a small section of Broad Street. The Augusta Utilities Department will be doing some emergency repair work starting this afternoon at the intersection of Crawford Avenue. Traffic will be reduced to one lane and a short detour will be in place while the work is being done. Officials say they expect to be finished with the repairs on Friday. Drivers should take an alternate route, if at all possible, to avoid delays. A shoplifter got away with just under $800 worth of merchandise from the Target store in Mullins Crossing over the weekend. It happened Friday afternoon when the Columbia County Sheriff's Office said the thief left with the merchandise via the rear emergency exit. They released a store surveillance picture of him yesterday and hoped someone would be able to identify him. And officials say that they have identified the suspect. The Columbia County Sheriff's Office continues to investigate. Republican Senator Mitch McConnell of Kentucky returned to the Senate yesterday after a long absence.
4: Kentucky Senator Mitch McConnell returned to the U.S. Capitol in a wheelchair to cast a vote in person. He'd been recovering from a fall at his home earlier this year. In comments to the media that had to be enhanced to be clearly heard, McConnell said he was surprised by the reception.
5: I wasn't sure how many of you would be here today, but I'm glad to see you. Time to get back to work.
4: His presence will give Republicans a needed vote on legislation involving cryptocurrency and college sports to come this session. McConnell will finish out this current Senate term, his seventh, and retire when the new Congress begins next January. Gernal Scott, Fox News.
12: Power giants Next Era Energy and Dominion Energy are rolling out plans to sweeten their proposed merger in Virginia, which is Dominion's home base. Florida-based Next Era announced earlier this year it wants to acquire Dominion to create what the company say would be the world's biggest regulated electric utility business. The proposal has been met by skepticism from Virginia's Democratic governor and legislative leaders. Bill Gates is warning technology companies and world leaders they must act now to ensure artificial intelligence combats social inequities. His foundation's also pledging $1 billion intended to improve AI access. The appeal comes as part of the Gates Foundation's annual Goalkeepers Report. WGAC News Time, 9 minutes after six. A fight continues in Wyoming over whether or not a transgender male should be allowed to join a sorority.
6: A legal fight over allowing a biological male into the Kappa Kappa Gamma sorority at the University of Wyoming is being argued at the 10th Circuit in Denver. In court, attorney for Kappa Kappa Gamma National Natalie McLaughlin compared the issue to excluding someone based on their race or sexual orientation. On the other side, attorney Angela Lavin argues allowing a biological male violates the sorority's governing documents, which say a new member shall be a woman. Mike Emanuel, Fox News.
12: WGAC News Time coming up on 10 minutes after 6. A reminder that crews are on the scene of a structure fire in the 2200 block of Hepzibah McBean Road. 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
8: Today will bring partly sunny skies and humid conditions with a high of 91. Tonight will be clear with a low of 64. Tomorrow expect less humidity and plenty of sunshine with a high of 89. Thursday will also feature plenty of sunshine with a high of 91. By Friday it will be warm with a mix of clouds and sun reaching a high of 92. For News Talk and Information, WGAC, I'm AccuWeather meteorologist Joe Lundberg.
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7: All right. 6:17 now. 43% of us expect to work until we die. That according to a WalletHub survey released late last month. 2 in 5 respondents, 39%, said thinking about retirement makes them anxious. 29% said they're counting on family members to support them financially once they stop working. Raising prices has been the most visible in essentials, as we talked about earlier, gas, groceries. The result is fear and uncertainty about the future. 61% of us concerned we won't achieve financial security in retirement. 73% point to inflation as a factor. Market volatility, 62%. Debt is compounding the strain, eating into savings. 74% of respondents say debt's a problem. 77% said it prevents them from saving adequately for retirement. WalletHub survey.

0: survey pointed in the same direction. 53% of respondents said paying off debt is more important than making retirement contributions. I'm not sure I disagree with that. Tough decision.
1: Yeah, definitely.
0: Picture helps explain why nearly 4 in 10 Americans in their 60s don't have a retirement account at all. That's not good. 75% of retirement benefits, 75% say retirement benefits are a very or extremely important factor when weighing a job opportunity. 41% say those benefits have become more important to them over the past year. You know, here's the other thing about, you know, the very first headline on that thing is people think they're going to work till they die. And I don't have an answer to this question. I'm kind of curious. If I made you put a percentage on it, percentage of people who love their jobs.
1: Oh, I'll bet it's not more than about 30%.
0: Yeah, you know, I'm kind of there with you.
1: Yeah, I don't think people would say they love it. They might say it's okay, but I think most people work because they have to. It's not because they get up and every day go, oh, I'm excited about going to work.
0: You know, and we talk about it a lot on this program. And I was somewhere last week before leaving, and for some reason it washed over me, retiring and still kind of working. And I don't know, I passed some sort of business and I thought, could I work if I thought, you know, going back to work after you've retired, after you've done what we've done.
1: Most people I know have done that.
0: I know.
1: Just to even a little part-time something.
0: Yeah.
1: Just to get out of the house.
0: But whatever we choose, you and I, mm-hmm. will be so different than this.
1: Probably. It will.
0: And I that's what got me thinking. Could I do that? I mean, there are good days and bad days in this job. Don't get us wrong. But to go do something simply for the money. And maybe some sort of task that I have no interest in. I thought, God, could I really do that?
1: Yeah.
0: Got me thinking, like I said, how many people, percentage of people that love their jobs? I'm kind of with you on the 30. I wish it were more. Maybe it is. Doesn't seem like it. I guess you grow into liking it. Doesn't bother you.
1: Well,
0: but really love your job. That's
1: the thing. Really, yeah. Love it. Like, oh, I'm so excited to get up and go to work today. Yes.
0: Are we in the front of that line?
1: Maybe.
0: Okay. That's
1: maybe
0: fine.
1: That's the front one third. Okay. How's that?
0: All right. Here's AB. Here's some sports.
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3: Well, he's definitely going to go down as one of the all-time greats, but some people questioned Pat Mahomes coming into this season, coming off a knee injury where he had to have it surgically repaired, torn ACL, and also facing a tough defense last night in Denver, and he's not getting any younger. Well, he ran in the first touchdown for Kansas City, and his Chiefs dominate the Broncos 31-10. The star of the game, though, was not Mahomes. It was new Kansas City Chief Kenneth Walker, the free agent pickup from Seattle, 23 carries, 173 yards, and a touchdown rushing. He also had a touchdown receiving in the game. The Braves fall to the Cubs 7-3. PCA, Pete Crow Armstrong, may just be your National League MVP. He hit his 42nd home run last night. He was 4-for-5, 4 RBIs. That 42nd home run tied a franchise record for left-handed hitters for the Cubs. The Braves and Cubs are back at it tonight at 7:40. Also, the new AP Top 25, Georgia stays at number 2. Texas, with their win over Ohio State, jumps into the top spot. 2020 Sports, Ashley Brown, 95.1 WGAC.
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0: Okay. News, talk, information, WGAC. It's Augusta's morning news. 6:23 now. Markets were down yesterday. The Dow was down 152. The Nasdaq was down 146. Dow futures this morning down around 180. Everyone's here. Mary Liz, Joe, AB, John. Mary Liz with a look at what we're following this morning.
1: A big fight at Lucy Laney High School yesterday ended with some pepper spray. I'll have that story coming up at 6:30.
0: By the way, just permission to be petty?
1: Certainly.
0: I am the chief petty officer.
1: Yes.
0: AB drives me crazy with Pat Mahomes.
1: Pat Mahomes. Well, they're buds.
0: I guess.
1: Yeah.
0: I guess.
1: They're great buds.
0: I just, every time he says that.
1: I know, it cracks you
0: Everybody
1: up.
0: Else is Patrick Mahomes.
1: I know.
0: He's Pat Mahomes to AB. I was flipping back and forth last night from the football game to the Emmys.
1: I can't watch those anymore.
0: I did see there was a shot, I think, or midway through the first quarter, of Taylor up in the suite. Apparently, as I read online, so... Must be true.
1: Absolutely.
0: Her mom and dad.
1: Yeah.
0: His mom and dad.
1: Mm-hmm.
0: Might have been somebody else, but she picked him up on the plane, and they all flew to Kansas City.
1: Isn't that nice? She probably picked up the tab for the snacks, too.
0: Probably.
1: I'll bet she
0: But she
1: did.
0: Was sitting there last night.
1: Uh-huh.
0: Chatting up Tom Cruise.
1: Oh, really?
0: Yeah.
1: Okie dokie.
0: Yeah,
1: then.
0: They were sitting next to each other. And then
1: no Pat Mahomes' wife there?
0: Not in the shot that we saw.
1: Okay.
0: And then ubiquitous as she is, I'm flipping back and forth, and I see the skit that she participates in on the Emmys. They did Mariska Hargitay was the host.
1: I wasn't impressed.
0: Law and Order SVU. She changed clothes a lot.
1: Oh, yeah.
0: But they did a little skit from SVU, and Taylor was in the skit.
1: Gotcha. I saw some of the red carpet stuff, and maybe the first 30 minutes of it, and I went, ugh.
0: You know what I don't understand
1: didn't
0: about
1: like it.
0: I think, and again, I apologize for all of this. E covers the red carpet.
1: Yes.
0: The show was at 8. E's red carpet show started at 5.
1: Yeah.
0: So people are getting there at 2.
1: Having these women have to have their makeup redone and hair touched up.
0: By the way, women, and this is not a comment about like work being done, but now every woman is shiny.
1: Shiny?
0: Yeah, oh, my God.
1: Okay, I guess I didn't notice that.
0: Makeup or whatever, they're all very shiny.
1: Yeah, it's probably the work.
0: No, I don't. No, I'm not. But we can get into the work. But this was just the way they wanted to look on television.
1: Can I just say though, who was absolutely stunning, and that was Zendaya.
0: Mm.
1: That woman.
0: Mm.
1: She got a cute little pixie hair.
0: Yeah, she's just cut her hair.
1: Beautiful woman. She's classy.
0: Yeah, I think somebody.
1: She got the award for me last night.
0: One of the guys on stage talked about, you know, pointed out Harrison Ford, who he'd, you know, he could come over to his, I think he was a comedian, he can come over to his house for dinner, pointed out somebody else, and then he went, and Zendaya.
1: Oh,
0: and
1: yeah,
0: he said,
1: beautiful.
0: Nah, if you want to bring Spider-Man, you can bring Spider-Man.
1: I'll take Zendaya.
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4: Today will be partly sunny and humid with a high of 91. Tonight will be clear with a low of 64. Tomorrow, expect less humidity and plenty of sunshine with a high of 89. Thursday will bring plenty of sunshine with a high of 91. Friday will be warm with a mix of clouds and sun, reaching a high of 92. For News Talk and Information WGAC, I'm AccuWeather meteorologist Joe Lundberg.
0: All right, couple of clouds, 74 degrees, oh my gosh, 627. 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
0: 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Here's Mary Liz Nolan.
1: Good morning. Officials at Augusta's Lucy Laney High School hope it will be a much quieter start to the school day today versus yesterday. School system police had to use pepper spray to break up an altercation involving multiple students. Pepper spray was deployed because of what Principal Marvin Washington said was the size and intensity of the disturbance. He says the pepper spray accomplished its intended purpose. The area was ventilated and normal operations resumed. He says that altercation apparently stemmed from an off-campus dispute over the weekend. Last week was apparently a good time to play the lottery in Augusta. The Georgia Lottery Corporation says two local residents won nearly $1.3 million in separate drawings last week. The biggest winner claimed their prize after picking the winning numbers worth $1 million on a ticket purchased at Richmond Hill Market on Richmond Hill Road West. And the second winner received nearly $300,000 in Friday's Fantasy Five drawing. That ticket was purchased at the Raceway Station in the 3400 block of Wrightsboro Road. Atlanta Braves 2026 postseason single game tickets go on sale to the general public this Thursday afternoon. All premium and A-list members will get early access at 10 a.m. Then tickets go on sale to the public at 1 o'clock. You can also get tickets before 1 by signing up for the Braves Insider Newsletter by 11:59 p.m. tomorrow. 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When you register, you'll get a code to participate in a pre-sale Thursday at noon. Braves Kids Club members will also be eligible to buy tickets at noon. The final three games of the regular season at Truist Park will be played September 22nd through the 24th. WGAC News Time 6:32. The Federal Reserve is widely expected to lift its short-term interest rate tomorrow for the first time in 3 years to fight stubbornly high inflation, a move that would put the central bank at odds with President Trump's demand. An increase in the Fed's rate, currently about 3.6%, is not guaranteed, but most analysts and economists expect a hike after a speech 2 weeks ago in which Fed Chair Kevin Warsh argued that the central bank had not yet achieved its goal of putting inflation in check. check. WGAC News Time 6:33. President Trump is at odds with those who think AI is just too aggressive.
9: Vice President J.D. Vance says there are obvious risks to AI, but says,
10: I don't think Americans should be scared of anything. I think that we have to be mindful that there are risks, there are downsides to anything, and that's certainly true of AI.
9: His comments come as President Trump accused those pushing for slowing down development of AI of being part of a sick conspiracy, writing on social media, a strong and smart president is the only control or guardrails AI needs. In a follow-up post, the president called fears of AI taking over the world or destroying humanity a hoax. At the White House, Jared Halpern, Fox News.
1: An ad campaign featuring actor Sydney Sweeney has sparked backlash from female athletes who say it sexualizes women in sports. In the ad for sports prediction platform Novig, Sweeney appears with little or no clothing, using footballs and sports apparel to cover herself. Several athletes criticized the ad on social media, calling it disrespectful. Olympic swimmer Ariane Titmus expressed her anger on Instagram, and British swimmer Amy Hunt addressed Sweeney in a post-race interview explaining the hard work of female athletes. Former gymnast Gracie Kramer and rugby player Sophie Fella also voiced their disapproval. Novig and Sweeney's representatives have not commented. Macklemore claims he was forced off Ed Sheeran's tour after Sheeran was pressured by Patriots owner Robert Kraft following Macklemore's onstage calls for a free Palestine.
11: Macklemore has responded after being removed from the remainder of Ed Sheeran's stadium tour. In a lengthy statement he posted on his Instagram, he wrote, "I am not a victim." He went on to say that Patriots owner Robert Kraft called ahead of a planned Gillette Stadium show and said the thrift shop rapper would not be allowed to perform there. Macklemore said the real victims are the Palestinian people, adding he believes accusations of anti-Semitism were used to silence him. The move comes after Macklemore led chants of Free Palestine while opening for Ed Sheeran at MetLife Stadium in New Jersey earlier this month, as well as show video to the crowd of the military action in Gaza following the October 7th attacks on Israel. Michelle Polino, Fox News.
1: From the WGAC 24-Hour News Traffic and Weather Center at 6:35 and 74 degrees, I'm Mary Liz Nolan.
0: Yeah, right. Thank you, ma'am. 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
4: Today will bring partly sunny skies and humid conditions with a high of 91. Tonight will be clear with a low of 64. Tomorrow expect less humidity and plenty of sunshine with a high of 89. Thursday will also feature plenty of sunshine with a high of 91. By Friday it will be warm with a mix of clouds and sun reaching a high of 92. For news, talk, and information, WGAC, I'm AccuWeather meteorologist Joe Lundberg.
0: All right, thanks, Joe. Yep, couple of clouds, 74 degrees, 636. 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
3: Well, what a season for Chicago Cub outfielder Pete Crow Armstrong. Last night, he was 4-for-5, 4 RBIs. He hit his 42nd home run. He may be your National League MVP. 42 homers, 102 RBIs, and he stole 37 bases. Cubs beat the Braves last night 7-3. Those two teams are back at it tonight at 7:40. Also, you can vote for the CSRA High School Player of the Week for Week 4 at Two State Sports with Ashley Brown on Facebook starting this morning. There should be some good candidates as they're have been every single week so far this high school football season. Also in college football, the new AP Top 25, Texas with their win over Ohio State moves up three spots to the number one position. Georgia, Notre Dame, Indiana, and Miami round out the top five. And in Monday Night Football, it was Kansas City behind a huge game from newcomer Kenneth Walker Jr. coming over from Seattle. He led the Chiefs to a 31-10 win over Denver last night. He had a touchdown run and a touchdown catch and 173 yards rushing. 2020 Sports, Ashley Brown, 95.1 WGAC.
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0: All right. News, talk, information, WGAC. It's Augusta's Morning News. 6:42 now, 18 till 7. Love Biz Sports, Mary Liz, AB, and John. Kind of surprising news. Now, we've just wrapped up week one of the NFL. It began last Wednesday night with New England and Seattle. The ratings averaged 25.1 million viewers on NBC and Peacock. That is the worst audience for an opener in 4 years.
1: I bet that wasn't the case with college football, though.
0: Probably not.
1: Mm-hmm.
0: Down 12% from the Cowboys-Eagles game on Thursday, which opened the 2025 season, 28.3 million. Now, you might, you know, can you blame Wednesday? They never start on Wednesday.
1: What was the deal with Wednesday?
0: Because the Thursday, there was a game in Australia.
1: Oh.
0: That was scheduled for Thursday night. So, and it wasn't the Super Bowl teams, which they try to do. So they scheduled it for Wednesday night.
1: Yeah, people don't think of Wednesday as a football night. That could really be a big part of it. Nobody really had that one on their bingo card for Wednesday.
0: It says it wasn't all bad for the NFL. Among viewers 18 to 49, the best kickoff audience in 5 years. Also, the fourth consecutive NFL kickoff game to average over 25 million viewers. From 23 to 25, the NFL has made a concerted effort to make the NFL kickoff game as appealing as possible. The game featured the Chiefs in 23 and 24 and the Cowboys in 25. Super Bowl rematch should be strong viewership, but neither the Patriots nor the Seahawks match the Chiefs or the Cowboys in terms of draw. But it did okay. But, you know, and maybe this was a one-off. They'll get back to Thursday.
1: Yeah, that could be.
0: And I say that the first week of the NFL season is finished. You should know week two begins Thursday night. Never ends.
1: No, it doesn't.
0: Never ends.
1: Never
0: we'll have
1: ends
0: our first,
1: is right.
0: Thursday night football game on Amazon Prime. So you're right. I'm sure college.
1: Haven't seen any information.
0: Well, it's so scattered. I mean, it's, you know, hundreds of games, people watching a bunch of different things. I don't know how Ohio State and Texas did. Should have done very well.
1: Oh, I'll bet that was probably the game of the week.
0: Probably.
1: Yeah,
0: probably.
1: As far as audience.
0: So.
1: Yep.
0: Mm-hmm. 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
4: Today will bring partly sunny skies and humid conditions with a high of 91. Tonight will be clear with a low of 64. Tomorrow expect less humidity and plenty of sunshine with a high of 89. Thursday will also feature plenty of sunshine with a high of 91. By Friday it will be warm with a mix of clouds and sun reaching a high of 92. For news, talk, and information, WGAC, I'm AccuWeather meteorologist Joe Lundberg.
0: All right, thanks, Joe. EAC got some clouds, 74 degrees, 6:45 in the morning. News, talk, information, WGAC.
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8: All right. News talk information, WGAC. It's Augusta's morning news. Good morning. 6:51 now. Markets were down yesterday. The Dow was down 152. The Nasdaq down 146. Now futures this morning down a couple hundred. Austin's coming up in 30 minutes with his morning commentary. With Mary Liz, Joe, AB, and John. Mary Liz with a look at what we're following this morning.
9: Augusta Transit workers finally have a new contract. I'll have that story coming up just after 7.
8: Okay. You know, we were talking half hour or so ago about work until we die. 43% of us think we're going to work until we die, not be able to retire. Well,
9: I just don't want to die right here. Not in this bit.
8: Not in, sitting in the chair?
9: No.
8: Sitting in the chair after a newscast?
9: Yeah.
8: Thump.
9: That, well, I guess that would be a way to go, though, wouldn't it?
8: Well, fast.
9: Yeah.
8: Well, A couple of lawmakers, Bernie Sanders, Mark Takano of California, introducing a bill, the 32-Hour Work Week Act.
9: Love it.
8: We have voted it in.
9: Yes, we have.
8: The proposal was first introduced by Takano in 2021. It would amend the Fair Labor Standards Act. Under the proposal, employees who work more than 32 hours in a week would be eligible for overtime pay.
9: Oh, yeah.
8: By the way, when they get you to 32 hours a week, pay stays the same, benefits stay the same. It says the standard 40-hour work week was established in law nearly 90 years ago. Since then, cell phones, the internet, and now AI have increased worker productivity, but the profits have been largely concentrated at the top by billionaires and corporations. Work has fundamentally changed. Time that labor standards caught up. You know, they might want to start with raising the minimum wage.
9: That might be a good place to start.
8: Been the minimum wage for 20 years, maybe?
9: At least.
8: Sanders and Takano argue that changes in wages are not equivalent to the increase in labor production. It says, 32-hour work week, not a radical idea. What's radical is that despite an explosion in technology and productivity over the last 50 years, millions of workers are working longer hours, lower wages. $80 trillion in wealth has been redistributed from the bottom to the top. That's got to change. Says the bill's been endorsed by numerous groups. The American Federation of Labor and Congress of Industrial Organization, National Nurses United, and the United Auto Workers. I wish them good luck.
9: Yeah, that is an uphill climb for sure. Kind of like the fight over should we change the clocks.
8: Time.
9: Yes.
8: Yeah.
9: I love the idea. I mean, look how excited we get for 3-day weekends. It's just a morale booster, isn't it? Having three days off. I would love it, but it's not going to happen.
8: I think we said when we came back from Labor Day, my social media feed was full of people who were like, hey, you know, this could work.
9: Yeah. Where do we sign up?
8: You know, Well, lots of things to consider. First and foremost, I guess, the companies would have to see the same sort of productivity and the same sort of, you know, money that they get out of 40 hours. I don't think we're in for a 4-day week.
9: No, I don't know why I'm sitting here going, yeah, well, I would love that. It wouldn't affect us. People would still... You know,
8: yeah.
9: Want
8: still
9: got to
8: be here.
9: Turn on the radio and hear us for sure 5 days a week.
8: Okay.
9: Right? Was that too much?
8: Maybe.
9: Maybe a little.
8: Maybe.
9: Okay.
8: You know, that's how this could work for us. We just let the listener vote.
9: Ooh.
8: You know?
9: Okay. That's a slippery slope.
8: I know it is.
9: Yeah.
8: But, you know, so I
9: remember a time not so long ago, schools were even talking about 4-day school weeks.
8: Okay.
9: The savings with not having the buildings,
8: right.
9: You know, the electricity
8: right.
9: on and, you know.
8: Would they go, I mean, would that 180-day thing still be in place and they'd just go longer?
9: Longer hours each day.
8: Okay.
9: Yes.
8: Okay. So they wouldn't hold them to the 180.
9: No, they couldn't if they
8: days.
9: Were going to.
8: Well, they could if they kept them all year.
9: Well, that's true, too. But no, they were just talking about longer days, 4 days a week, but right. being able to justify with the cost savings of not having these buildings open mm-hmm. 5 days a week.
8: Sure.
9: Yeah.
8: I think it's a huge uphill climb.
9: Yeah.
8: What happens first?
9: I'm probably more
8: what
9: like.
8: What happens first?
9: What?
8: Time change or 32-hour weeks?
9: I'll die in my chair.
8: Yeah, okay.
9: That's what's
8: going to
9: happen.
8: Weather on the Fives, brought to you by RCS Roofing, rcsroofing.net, nailing it every time.
10: Today will be partly sunny and humid with a high of 91. Tonight will be clear with a low of 64. Tomorrow expect less humidity and plenty of sunshine with a high of 89. Thursday will bring plenty of sunshine with a high of 91. Friday will be warm with a mix of clouds and sun reaching a high of 92. For News Talk and Information WGAC, I'm AccuWeather meteorologist Joe Lundberg.
8: All right, thanks, Joe. Yeah, we got some clouds. 74 degrees now. 4 till 7. 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
21: The first state is holding the last primaries. I'm Dave Anthony, Fox News. Polls opening just now in Delaware for the final primaries, 7 weeks before the November elections.
22: Among the seats up is the U.S. Senate seat held by Democrat Chris Coons. He seeks a third full term and faces three Democratic challengers. One of them is a former Republican, Eric Hansen, who ran and lost to Senator Lisa Blunt Rochester in 2024. This year, Hansen will appear on ballots as E. No Trump Hansen.
21: That's Fox's Grinnell Scott Mail. And voting will not be restricted in November like President Trump was trying to do. The Supreme Court has blocked his order to get the Postal Service to implement ballot requirements. No reaction yet from President Trump on that, but he is continuing to call fears of AI going out of control and threatening humanity a hoax, telling the All In podcast.
23: They're just playing right into the hands of a lot of people that don't want to see it happen, and that could be political people, and it could also be China.
21: Some AI leaders have warned in recent days of the risks of artificial intelligence if they don't slow it down and put up guardrails. At the Senate, a Republican who's been absent for months returns, former Majority Leader Mitch McConnell.
24: I wasn't sure how many of you would be here today, but I'm glad to see you. Time to get back to work. If
21: He said that from a wheelchair as McConnell returned to cast a vote with his fellow Republicans approving a judicial nominee. The senator's been recovering and rehabbing after a fall in June, and then he was stricken with pneumonia. It's McConnell's last year. The 84-year-old is not running for re-election. A TV show makes history, and so does its lead actor.
0: And the Emmy goes to Matthew Rhys.
21: He heard that twice on NBC last night. Rhys is the first to win lead actor Emmys for two shows in the same year, The Beast and Me and Widow's Bay. That show won a record 14 Emmys, including Best Comedy. The Pitt won for Best Drama. America's listening to Fox News.
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10: Today will bring partly sunny skies and humid conditions with a high of 91. Tonight will be clear with a low of 64. Tomorrow, expect less humidity and plenty of sunshine with a high of 89. Thursday will also feature plenty of sunshine with a high of 91. By Friday, it will be warm with a mix of clouds and sun, reaching a high of 92. For News Talk and Information WGAC, I'm AccuWeather meteorologist Joe Lundberg.
4: Good morning. It's now 6 minutes after 7 o'clock. I'm Mary Liz Nolan in the WGAC 24-hour news traffic and weather center. Augusta Transit workers have reached a new deal with the Transport Workers Union of America. The new 3-year agreement will mean an increase in wages for all workers. Starting pay will rise from $17.48 to $20 an hour, while wages overall will increase by just over 13% for all workers and job titles. Workers will also pay less for medical, dental, and vision insurance. The new contract also says management has to respond to leave requests within 3 business days, or the leave will be automatically approved. 3 North Carolina men are behind bars in Aiken County after authorities say they found thousands of illegal pills in their vehicle. The discovery came after a deputy pulled the suspect's vehicle over on I-20 near mile marker 10 for a traffic violation. Investigators say a search by a canine officer turned up more than 9,500 ecstasy pills in the vehicle. All 3 suspects in that vehicle are from Goldsboro, North Carolina. All were charged with trafficking. A portion of a Columbia County road is set for closure for the next several days. Traffic officials say Oakley-Perkle Road will be closed starting tomorrow between Crawford Creek Place and Mount Folly Road while stormwater repair work is underway. In the meantime, officials say affected traffic will be detoured onto South Old Bel Air Road, Columbia, and Bel Air Roads until repairs are completed on Friday, September 25th. WGAC News. News time, 7 minutes after 7. President Donald Trump says he will not intervene in the Lindsey Clancy triple murder case after a mistrial was declared recently.
5: Lindsey Clancy's attorney Kevin Reddington had said he knows the president can't pardon Clancy as it's not a federal case, but wanted him to intervene and said so during a recent interview. The president was asked about it ahead of his trip to Ireland Sunday.
6: It's a very sad situation. 3 children are dead, so I don't know, but it's actually a state situation.
7: He's asking you to call the prosecutor in the state. Would you do that?
6: I hope they could work it out. That's something they have to work out.
5: The Plymouth County, Massachusetts DA has not yet officially said if they will seek a retrial. A mistrial was declared earlier this month after 11 jurors voted to find Clancy not guilty by reason of insanity. One juror wanted to find her guilty. Jessica Rosenthal, Fox News.
4: The Congressional Black Caucus Institute is launching a multi-million dollar campaign to engage lower propensity voters in key districts before the midterm elections. The So Vote campaign aims to register and mobilize voters in majority Black, rural, and young communities across the South, Midwest, and West. Lawmakers plan to partner with local organizations to focus on in-person voter engagement as well as online targeting. WGAC News time, 9 minutes after 7. Fashion designer Bob Mackie has died.
8: The man known as the Sultan of Sequins. Fashion and costume designer Bob Mackie has died at 87. The news came in a statement shared on his social media accounts, which said in part, he lived his 87 years to the fullest, fulfilling his dream of being a fashion and costume designer, which is all he ever wanted to do. Mackie was known for his glittering stage-ready designs worn by stars including Cher and Diana Ross, and sketched the gown Marilyn Monroe wore to sing Happy Birthday to President Kennedy. Mackie later designed the costumes for the Carol Burnett Show, including the iconic curtain dress from the Went with the Wind sketch, now housed in the Smithsonian's National Museum of American History. Michelle Polino, Fox News.
4: WGAC News time coming up on 10 minutes after 7. We've got a traffic accident to report and there are injuries involved. Crews are now on the scene in the 3200 block of Deansbridge Road. 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
2: 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Good morning. We're sneaking up on 7:15. 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
3: Today will bring partly sunny skies and humid conditions with a high of 91. Tonight will be clear with a low of 64. Tomorrow expect less humidity and plenty of sunshine with a high of 89. Thursday will also feature plenty of sunshine with a high of 91. By Friday it will be warm with a mix of clouds and sun reaching a high of 92. For News Talk and Information WGAC, I'm AccuWeather meteorologist Joe Lundberg.
2: Some clouds, 74 degrees, 7:15. News Talk Information WGAC.
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2: 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News Talk Information, WGAC. It's Augusta's Morning News. It's 7:17. Don't run late. 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
9: Hey, I'm Tommy Wells from Kent's Drive-In on 329 East Hill Street in Thompson. But today, I want to talk to you about our restaurant. I could tell you Kent's has been around since 1963. 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I could tell you Kent's is the oldest restaurant in Thompson. 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I could tell you that we cater. 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We don't have it all.

0: but we have an awful lot at Kent's, a Thompson tradition since 1963.
1: Road construction in downtown Augusta continues, and it is quite a mess. If you haven't been down there lately, perhaps you've seen pictures or you've heard stories. It can be quite a challenge at times, but I've been downtown an awful lot in the last several weeks, and I can tell you this. The businesses in downtown Augusta are alive and well. Well, I say they're well. They could use your help. They're certainly alive, and they're giving their best effort, putting their best effort forward to attract customers and to keep the customers that they do have as happy as possible. My friends at the Frog Hollow Tavern, for instance, have brought in a great parking situation. They've got valet parking absolutely free. You come in, they'll take care of you. You have absolute, matter of fact, it's easier now with the construction because of the valet parking than it would have been in past years. That's just one example of the great effort being made downtown to accommodate you during this very, very difficult time. There's some new businesses downtown, including Bradley's Barbecue. Been down there for a while now, but they're still enjoying their honeymoon year, so to speak. So get down and enjoy great Southern barbecue brought to you by the same folks that bring you Fat Man's and all the wonderful memories that go with that. So again, so many reasons to go downtown, so much great culture going on down there, Arts and the Hearts coming up. We've got so many wonderful events. And don't forget, ladies and gentlemen, it will be over with at some point in the near future. All of the trouble, all of the construction, all of the improvements, and things will be better and more beautiful than ever before. Downtown Augusta, it's emerging. It's not descending. It's ascending. We just have to make sure that we continue to support the great businesses down there the way that they've been there and supported us all these years. It's a great place to be. It's a great place to visit. It's a great place to spend an evening. Downtown Augusta, trust me on this one, you'll love it. And that's Comment. I'm Austin Rhodes, 95.1 FM News Talk, WGAC.
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3: Well, Monday Night Football saw the Chiefs dominate the Broncos 31-10. Kenneth Walker Jr., who came over from Seattle in the offseason, 23 carries, 173 yards. He had a touchdown run and a touchdown catch as the Chiefs get the win. And by the way, high-scoring week in the NFL, 791 total points. That ties an all-time record for the highest-scoring week one in NFL history. The AP Top 25, Texas with their win over Ohio State moves into the top spot, Georgia number two. Notre Dame, Indiana, Miami round out the top five. 6 through 10, Ohio State, LSU, Ole Miss, Texas A&M, Alabama. Six of the top 10 teams out of the SEC. Chicago beat Atlanta last night in baseball. The Cubs winning it 7-3. Pete Crow Armstrong, 4-for-5, four home runs, and he hit his 42nd home run. That ties a Cubs franchise record for left-handed hitters. Those two teams will play again tonight at 7:40. 2020 Sports, Ashley Brown, 95.1 WGAC.
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4: News Talk information, WGAC. It's Augusta's morning news. 7:22 now. Markets were down yesterday. The Dow was down 152. NASDAQ down 146. Dow futures this morning down around 175. With Mary Liz, A.B., Joe, John, Mary Liz, with a look at what we're following this morning.
5: Two women accused in a pepper spraying incident at a local Cracker Barrel turned themselves in yesterday. I'll have that story coming up at 7:30.
4: Okay. Teaching you a new term.
5: Okay.
4: We're always on the bleeding edge of this stuff.
5: Yeah.
4: Couch economy.
5: Couch economy.
4: Visa Business and Economic Insights analyzed Visa data across its networks, shows a growing number of us increasingly spending from our phone, laptop, tablet, rather than going to the store.
5: Take my phone away, please.
4: The share of domestic spending online has increased. 7 years ago, it was 48%. We're now at 58%. More shoppers using their mobile devices to order groceries, binge TV with their streaming services, or have dinner served, according to Visa. the percentage of shoppers who are frequent online or in-app buyers, which accounts for 10 or more transactions in a month, as a percentage of total active cards is also growing. It's now 25%, a quarter of the people with a Visa card are doing that sort of thing. I will admit I acquiesced a couple of weeks ago, kind of like it. Ordered stuff from Walmart, got Walmart Plus because of something I bought.
5: Mm-hmm.
4: You know, you sit there, you got to spend a certain amount of money.
5: Yep.
4: But I can do that. And
5: I've still never ordered groceries. I still love to go and pick out my own stuff. That's just the old person, I guess, talking.
4: Yeah, I mean, stuff I get from Walmart is non-perishable. Get the kitty litter and, you know, soap and laundry detergent and Diet Cokes or something. But no, I'm not getting bell peppers or anything like that from them delivered on the porch.
5: My kids love that, though. Especially with little ones, they love it.
4: That's the thing. And I learned this the hard way a couple of years ago, because I still go and get my pizza.
5: Me too.
4: And I would sit there, and maybe it was a Wings place where this really hit home. Maybe I went to, oh, geez, what's the name of that wing place?
5: Oh, we'll just call it the Wing Place.
4: The Wing Place, thank you. Sat there and watched, you know, DoorDash after Uber Eats after DoorDash after Uber Eats come in and get it. And I'm sitting there going, well, I'm the guy sitting here waiting for the wings.
5: Yep.
4: Entertainment at home has increased, streaming platforms, streaming services. U.S. subscription and pay TV purchases rose from 10% of card spending 7 years ago to nearly 18%. Spending on the movies and concerts went from approximately less than 5% to now just about 6%. Food delivery services increasingly being used by consumers. About 10% of card users in the 2026 food delivery app. Also says pet ownership and spending at home on pets is also on the rise. Consumers stay at home and spend around activities there with their pets. 8% of credit cards showed regular pet-related spending. We get the litter. Hobbs doesn't know what that's for, but we get the litter.
5: He likes to look at it.
4: Yeah.
5: No, ours yesterday, a vet trip.
4: Ah.
5: It was annual shots.
4: Oh. Didn't clean any teeth, did they?
5: No, that's coming next. Oh. That appointment will be scheduled.
4: Yeah.
5: $600. For, you know, the annual heartworm medicine.
4: Both of them.
5: No.
4: Oh.
5: One of them. When did they become so expensive?
4: I know.
5: I love them.
4: I know.
5: But when did they become so expensive?
4: I know. Weather on the... And they don't want to do it. It's
5: No. They look at you like, I'm not talking to you for at least the rest of the day for bringing me here.
4: Yeah.
5: Yep.
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6: Today will be partly sunny and humid with a high of 91. Tonight will be clear with a low of 64. Tomorrow expect less humidity and plenty of sunshine with a high of 89. Thursday will bring plenty of sunshine with a high of 91. Friday will be warm with a mix of clouds and sun reaching a high of 92. For News Talk and Information WGAC, I'm AccuWeather meteorologist Joe Lundberg.
4: Okay, it's kind of cloudy. 74 degrees now, coming up on 727. 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
5: Good morning. Two women accused of pepper spraying and punching a Cracker Barrel server Sunday in Grovetown surrendered to the Columbia County Sheriff's Office yesterday. 21-year-old Janaya Bush was charged with battery and reckless conduct, while 19-year-old Zabriana McClatty was wanted for simple battery. Authorities say the incident was reportedly in retaliation for a fight that took place at a nightclub downtown Saturday night. Bush and McClatty allegedly attacked the server around 12:30 p.m. Sunday, then left the scene. Expect extra traffic issues for the rest of this week on a small section of Broad Street. The Augusta Utilities Department will be doing some emergency repair work starting this afternoon at the intersection of Crawford Avenue. Traffic will be reduced to one lane and a short detour will be in place while the work is underway. Officials say they expect that to be finished on Friday. Drivers should take an alternate route if at all possible to avoid delays. As the new school year kicks in, the debate around student AI use is raging. New York City and Los Angeles school districts have banned most student AI use for a year to study the technology's impact. Microsoft just announced it will commit to new AI guardrails and privacy standards in a new agreement it negotiated with the teachers' union. Meanwhile, the union president is asking other tech giants to sign on, notably Google, OpenAI, and Anthropic, saying the country needs industry standards in the absence of legislation. The conversation highlights the growing concerns of educators around AI use and privacy protections as the technology becomes mainstream at schools. Senator Mitch McConnell returned to the U.S. Senate yesterday after a fall in June and shared his recovery update.
17: Kentucky Senator Mitch McConnell returned to the U.S. Capitol in a wheelchair to cast a vote in person. He'd been recovering from a fall at his home earlier this year. In comments to the media that had to be enhanced to be clearly heard, McConnell said he was surprised by the reception.
18: I wasn't sure how many of you would be here today. But I'm glad to see you. Time to get back to work.
17: His presence will give Republicans a needed vote on legislation involving cryptocurrency and college sports to come this session. McConnell will finish out this current Senate term, his seventh, and retire when the new Congress begins next January. Gernal Scott, Fox News.
5: The Supreme Court has rejected President Donald Trump's attempt to limit mail voting by imposing new postal service regulations for the midterm elections. The decision announced yesterday allows mail voting to continue as usual. It also suggests that the court is unlikely to support similar efforts in future elections. Voting rights advocates and state officials expressed relief given that about half of voters in the U.S. use mail ballots. The decision deadline, which came as mail voting is already underway in some states, was especially welcome in states that conduct elections primarily by mail. WGAC News Time 7:33. Officials say four people were hospitalized after a crane collapsed at a Miami construction site. The collapse took place around 8 o'clock Monday morning in the city's upscale Brickell neighborhood. Miami Fire Chief Robert Hevia said he was thankful a call involving a collapsed crane and a burning car had no fatalities. Officials say a woman had been driving on a street next to the construction site when she saw the crane start to fall over. She managed to reverse enough to avoid serious injury. The crane operator also was able to jump out of the crane, and rescue crews were able to cut two construction workers out of a storage container that had been partially crushed during the collapse. Widow's Bay stormed the Emmy Awards last night, breaking a record for a comedy series with 14 awards, including Best Comedy Series and 3 acting wins.
19: Widow's Bay dominated the 78th annual Emmy Awards, winning 14 trophies, including Best Comedy Series. Star Matthew Rhys made history as the first actor to win all 3 lead acting categories, taking comedy actor for the show and limited series actor for Netflix's The Beast in Me. The Pitt won 7, including Best Drama Series, and Jean Smart made history too, becoming the first woman to win an Emmy for every season of a show with her 5th Hacks Trophy.
20: What a ride! This is Pitt!
19: That clip courtesy of the Television Academy and NBC. The night also brought Taylor Swift and her cat into a surprise Law and Order bit with host Mariska Hargitay. Michael J. Fox accepted the Bob Hope Humanitarian Award. And there was a musical tribute to the late Dolly Parton. Michelle Polino, Fox News.
5: From the WGAC 24-Hour News Traffic and Weather Center at 735 and 75 degrees. I'm Mary Liz Nolan.
4: Oh, that's going to make me watch it, that Widow's Bay.
5: I know. It must be good.
4: Must be.
5: I like him.
4: I like him. I've seen him in a couple of things.
5: Got to check out The Pit, too. A lot of people talking about that one. I threatened to do that, too.
4: Yeah. All right. Thank you, ma'am. Let's see here. 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
6: Today will bring partly sunny skies and humid conditions with a high of 91. Tonight will be clear with a low of 64. Tomorrow expect less humidity and plenty of sunshine with a high of 89. Thursday will also feature plenty of sunshine with a high of 91. By Friday it will be warm with a mix of clouds and sun reaching a high of 92. For news, talk, and information, WGAC, I'm AccuWeather meteorologist Joe Lundberg.
4: You gotta turn that off if you're gonna cough. It is cloudy, 74 degrees, 736. 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
26: Well, he's definitely going to go down as one of the all-time greats, but some people questioned Pat Mahomes coming into this season, coming off a knee injury where he had to have it surgically repaired, torn ACL, and also facing a tough defense last night in Denver, and he's not getting any younger. Well, he ran in the first touchdown for Kansas City, and his Chiefs dominate the Broncos 31-10. The star of the game, though, was not Mahomes. It was new Kansas City Chief Kenneth Walker, the free agent pickup from Seattle, 23 carries, 173 yards, and a touchdown rushing. He also had a touchdown receiving in the game. The Braves fall to the Cubs 7-3. PCA, Pete Crow Armstrong, may just be your National League MVP. He hit his 42nd home run last night. He was 4-for-5, 4 RBIs. That 42nd home run tied a franchise record for left-handed hitters for the Cubs. The Braves and Cubs are back at it tonight at 7:40. Also, the new AP Top 25, Georgia stays at number 2. Texas, with their win over Ohio State, jumps into the top spot. 2020 Sports, Ashley Brown, 95.1 WGAC.
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4: News Talk Information, WGAC. It's Augusta's Morning News. 7:43, 17 away from 8 o'clock. Yeah, some clouds, some sun today, and still hot. It'll cool off at some point. Coming up in 30 minutes, why people are rubbing bananas on their faces. And it's been a while since someone kind of acted up on an airplane. We'll talk about that. Hey, things get busy this time of the year. Fall. There's a lot to do. There's a lot going on. 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
6: Today will bring partly sunny skies and humid conditions with a high of 91. Tonight will be clear with a low of 64. Tomorrow expect less humidity and plenty of sunshine with a high of 89. Thursday will also feature plenty of sunshine with a high of 91. By Friday it will be warm with a mix of clouds and sun, reaching a high of 92. For News Talk and Information, WGAC, I'm AccuWeather meteorologist Joe Lundberg.
4: All right, thanks, Joe. It's a cloudy start. 73 degrees now, 7:46. News Talk Information, WGAC.
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4: Okay. News talk information. WGAC. It's Augusta's Morning News. It's 10 till 8. Don't run late. Markets were down yesterday. The Dow was down 152. The NASDAQ was down 146. Dow futures are down this morning. With Mary Liz, AB, Joe John, Mary Liz with a look at what we're following this morning.
5: Augusta Transit workers are getting a pay raise thanks to a new contract. I'll have that story coming up just after 8.
4: Now, this is speculation, but it's an article about 5 industries that could be entirely gone in 10 years.
5: Yikes.
4: I don't think they're in any particular order. Again, just 5 industries that they've speculated in this article. First and foremost, print, newspaper, and magazine publishing.
5: Well, that's already in the works, well, isn't it? Yeah.
4: U.S. newspaper advertising revenue has fallen 81% from 2005 to 2020. Print advertising revenues, 92% from $73 billion in 2000 to $6 billion in 2023. Since 2005, 3,500 newspaper outlets have closed. That's a 39% reduction. More than 270,000 newsroom jobs have been eliminated.
5: That's so sad.
4: I know.
5: But you know, with information at your fingertips in a matter of seconds.
4: Yeah, I mean, a newspaper is...
5: It's old the minute it comes out.
4: It's history. Mm-hmm. We knew that yesterday.
5: Right.
4: Print format itself, terminal decline. Workers are migrating out of the industry, finding adjacent roles in digital content production, podcasting, newsletter publishing, and data journalism. Second, cable television.
5: Yeah, I'm not surprised about that one.
4: Traditional pay TV has experienced what Cord Cutters News has called the cable industry's most dramatic collapse in history. Pay TV penetration. And remember when pay TV started? You're like, I'm not paying for this.
5: Exactly. Now people are like, how many extra subscriptions can I afford this month?
4: Peaked at 88% in U.S. households 16 years ago. It has fallen below 50% for the first time in history. As of 2025, only 34% of households subscribe to traditional pay television. the decline of cable, not the decline of television. Streaming platforms, connected TV advertising, virtual pay TV services, absorbing both the viewers and the money. Number three, department stores. Traditional department store sector is in a structural contraction. Revenue to decline at the rate of about 2.5% per year. The segment loses ground to e-commerce, off-price retail. Macy's closed 66 stores last year.
5: Yep, that was the first thing that came to mind.
4: Mm-hmm. Kohl's has posted 11 consecutive quarters of sales declines. What are you doing? You're not getting there enough.
5: I was just apparently not over the weekend.
4: Apparently not.
5: I'm only one person.
4: Consecutive quarters. Yeah, but you're some person.
5: I'm a shopper, that's for sure.
4: It says department stores probably won't disappear completely, but the industry is getting smaller. The stores that survive may focus on premium shopping experiences and busy locations while expanding their online business. Traditional mall department stores are likely to face the most pressure. It says commercial printing industry continues to shrink. Businesses move from printed materials to digital advertising, documents, and marketing. Not disappearing completely. Packaging, labels, specialty printing are holding up better because they can't easily be replaced by digital alternatives. Workers leaving traditional printing may also be able to transfer their skills to areas like digital design, automated production, and packaging.
5: Have you ever received a wedding invitation digitally?
4: No, not yet.
5: That's a thing now.
4: Oh, I'm sure.
5: You know, because you got the cost of the printing, mm-hmm. and then the postage.
4: Postage.
5: Yes. Yep. And then if you're going to do it properly, you've got the postage on the reply card.
4: Yes.
5: Yeah. So, you know, digital. Doing away with stuff like that, that's a big savings if you're planning a wedding.
4: And again, the last thing that we're all aware of, landline telephones. 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
5: I'm surprised it's not higher than that.
4: Sort of. You know, two things. I thought about this the last 4 days as we were, and over the last couple of weeks as we were in hotel rooms. I can't remember the last time I used a telephone in a hotel room.
5: Oh, gosh.
4: And,
5: yeah, me either.
4: And I'm to the point now where I rarely turn on the TV. Hmm. I'm looking at the phone or something.
5: Oh, really?
4: Yeah.
5: No, I turn the TV on.
4: Yeah. So, but magazines. Oh, boy, magazines. Tough. Tough business.
5: It really is.
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6: Today will be partly sunny and humid with a high of 91. Tonight will be clear with a low of 64. Tomorrow, expect less humidity and plenty of sunshine with a high of 89. Thursday will bring plenty of sunshine with a high of 91. Friday will be warm with a mix of clouds and sun reaching a high of 92. For News Talk and Information WGAC, I'm AccuWeather meteorologist Joe Lundberg.
4: Still a few clouds this morning. It's 73 degrees. It's 4 till 8. 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
24: He keeps insisting AI's advancement will not be stopped. I'm Dave Anthony, Fox News.
25: We're not going to let that happen. It's a hoax.
24: That's President Trump on the All In podcast, pushing back on calls for regulations after posting on Truth Social. AI and data centers, which have faced much protested construction, will be the greatest economic development engine in history. But AI company leaders have warned of the risks of letting artificial intelligence get out of control. Anthropic co-founder Jack Clark tells Fox,
27: "We are helping to ensure that America stays ahead of China. But how you keep being ahead is you make sure that you don't roll the dice on public safety, which is why you need to get some kind of policy regime in place here."
24: President Trump's attempt to restrict mail-in voting by executive order has been blocked by the Supreme Court as they vote today in Delaware. In the last primaries in the country before the November elections, more drama in the Iran conflict.
28: We don't know who struck whom inside the Strait of Hormuz, but another vessel hit by a projectile. It really goes to show just how active this Strait of Hormuz area remains militarily. This is the third vessel to be struck in the past 6 days. In the meantime, Saudi Arabia raising the alarm and vowing retaliation. Alarm bells going off in multiple cities across Saudi Arabia, including Mecca, warning about incoming attacks from Iranian-backed Houthi rebels.
24: That's Fox's Steve Harrigan in Tel Aviv. Oil prices up again this morning, and diesel hit a new record high today, $6.26 a gallon, according to AAA. They handed out the Emmys last night, honoring TV's top shows. Widow's Bay set a record, winning 14 awards, including Best Comedy.
29: Star Matthew Rhys made history as the first actor to win all three lead acting categories, taking comedy actor for the show and limited series actor for Netflix's The Beast in Me. The Pitt won 7, including Best Drama Series, and Jean Smart made history, too, becoming the first woman to win an Emmy for every season of a show with her 5th Hacks Trophy.
24: That's Fox's Michelle Polino. There was also a musical tribute to the late Dolly Parton. 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
6: Today will bring partly sunny skies and humid conditions with a high of 91. Tonight will be clear with a low of 64. Tomorrow expect less humidity and plenty of sunshine with a high of 89. Thursday will also feature plenty of sunshine with a high of 91. By Friday it will be warm with a mix of clouds and sun reaching a high of 92. For News Talk and Information WGAC, I'm AccuWeather meteorologist Joe Lundberg.
5: Good morning. It's 6 minutes after 8 o'clock. I'm Mary Liz Nolan in the WGAC 24-hour news traffic and weather center. Augusta Transit workers have reached a new deal with the Transport Workers Union of America. The new 3-year agreement means an increase in wages for all workers. Starting pay will go from $17.48 to $20 an hour, and wages overall will increase by just over 13% for all workers and job titles. Workers will also pay less for medical, dental, and vision insurance. And the new contract says management will have to respond to leave requests within 3 business days, or the leave will automatically be approved. Last week was a good time to play the lottery in Augusta. The Lottery Corporation says 2 local residents won nearly $1.3 million in separate drawings last week. The biggest winner got their prize after picking the winning numbers worth $1 million on a ticket that was purchased at Richmond Hill Market on Richmond Hill Road West. The second winner got nearly $300,000 in Friday's Fantasy 5 drawing. That ticket was purchased at the Raceway Station in the 3400 block of Wrightsboro Road. The Atlanta Braves 2026 postseason single game tickets go on sale to the general public this Thursday afternoon. All premium and A-list members will get early access at 10 a.m. Then tickets go on sale to the general public at 1 o'clock. And you can also get tickets before 1 by signing up for the Braves Insider newsletter by 11:59 p.m. Wednesday. You just have to register at braves.com/postseason. And when you register, you'll get a code to participate in the presale Thursday at noon. The final 3 games of the regular season will be September 22nd through the 24th at Truist Park. WGAC News Time, 7 minutes after 8. A Georgia police officer shot and killed a donkey last month, and now the animal's owners are suing.
0: A police officer from Cedartown, Georgia, made headlines last month when he shot and killed a miniature donkey on private property. The officer was looking for a missing 12-year-old girl, but entered a private farm with no warning and without permission. That's when the donkey named Hee-Haw supposedly charged the officer, who tried tasing and then shooting the animal. Hee-Haw was bottle-raised by the family and was often a fixture at local petting zoos. The family's lawyer is demanding $1 million in damages. Eben Brown, Fox News.
5: An ad campaign featuring actor Sydney Sweeney has sparked backlash from female athletes who say it sexualizes women in sports. In the ad for sports prediction platform Novig, Sweeney appears with little or no clothing, using footballs and sports apparel to cover herself. Authorities say that several athletes are criticizing the ads on social media, calling them disrespectful. WGAC News Time, 9 minutes after 8. Oil prices just keep going up, and so do the gas prices.
1: Energy officials from the Group of 20 and Venezuela are here in Houston discussing ways to get more oil onto the world market. This as the price of oil tops $100 a barrel, gas averaging $4.31 a gallon today, and diesel, that's the workhorse fuel of the economy, hits a record high of $6.23. While there is a push to get more energy sources online, more oil has been taken offline. About 4 million barrels a day, that's how much oil had been flowing from the Persian Gulf across Saudi Arabia to the Red Sea, bypassing the Strait of Hormuz.
5: WGAC News Time coming up on 10 minutes after 8 o'clock. A reminder that crews are still on the scene of an accident with injuries in the 3200 block of Deansbridge Road. Two more accidents to report as well. Tobacco Road at Woodlake Road and Henderson Road at Story Mill Road. 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From the WGAC 24-hour news traffic and weather center, I'm Mary Liz Nolan.
4: Okie dokie. Let's see here. Some odds and ends. TikTok. Okay, TikTok. Oh, I have to cough. Hold on.
5: Go ahead. By all means. At least you turned your mic off this time.
4: Thank you.
5: Yeah.
4: People are rubbing banana peels on their face.
5: I heard you tease that. I'm trying to figure out a good reason why.
4: Let's see here. It says... many reasons to incorporate bananas into your diet, packed with vitamins C and A. I have to cough more.
5: Oh, goodness. Okay. Thank goodness we're almost at the end this morning.
4: Yeah. Mm-hmm. Studies have shown that the peel itself has even greater levels of antioxidants. However, there is zero scientific evidence to suggest rubbing a banana peel on your face will help with any skin conditions or signs of cellular aging. She adds that the banana or peel won't penetrate the matrix of that skin barrier. It says the comparison to Botox is faulty. Botox is derived from a toxin. The targeted injections weaken or paralyze facial muscles, temporarily reducing the appearance of fine lines and wrinkles on the forehead and around the mouth and eyes. Banana peels, no matter how often you rub them on your face, won't replicate that.
5: Let's just walk around with banana peels on our face.
4: If banana peels could really get rid of our wrinkles, Dole and Chiquita would be star players.
5: Yes, they would.
4: Yes.
5: Can you imagine, though? Boy, would they jack up the price of bananas
4: exactly.
5: Overnight.
4: Could it be dangerous? Fortunately for those creators, there aren't any major risks to rubbing a banana peel on your face if you feel compelled to do so.
5: You just look stupid, that's all.
4: Be aware, the peel itself can be rough, which can irritate your skin, as could any chemical pesticides on the peel.
5: Oh, I was going to say, chemical pesticides on your face?
4: Yeah,
5: All
4: right, and then, and I think this might have happened last week. I'm not sure. Let me see here. Late Friday. Yeah, so I don't think you guys covered this. Let's see, Miami International Airport, apparently we had a passenger, a lady, undress.
5: Oh, nice.
4: And behave indecently on mid-flight.
5: Okay.
4: It's been a while.
5: Yeah, it has.
4: American Airlines Flight 1779 departed Baltimore-Washington International Thurgood Marshall Airport just after 9 p.m. on Friday night, September 11th. Not a good day to do things on a plane.
5: No.
4: Nearly 2 hours behind scheduled departure time, according to public flight tracking data. Flight landed in Miami at about 11:23. As the Airbus A319 was en route to Florida, flight attendants alerted the cockpit crew to a disturbance involving a passenger in row 9. According to Aircraft Communications Addressing and Reporting System data link logs published by aviation website AirLive, the lead flight attendant reported that a female passenger in 9D had completely undressed and engaged in indecent acts view of nearby passengers.
5: Oh.
4: See, this doesn't happen when I'm on the flight. The
5: guys do stuff like this.
4: Yeah.
5: This is not
4: a
5: female
4: Nowhere in this story, do we know if she's 22 or 62.
5: Or could be 82.
4: It could be 82. The flight continued to Miami without diverting, arrived at gate 2, according to flight tracking service. AirLive reported that law enforcement officers were waiting at the gate.
5: I bet they were.
4: And the passenger was taken into custody. Did anybody have to say it was her as she's naked?
5: Well, I'm
4: thinking it.
5: I'm kind of thinking.
4: Officer, it was her.

0: what I'm saying. It's probably, you know, yeah.
1: See, John says, this never happens to me when I fly. No. I would love to see that happen to you.
0: I would do.
1: Someone right next to you, and she's
0: what are you doing?
1: In her 80s.
0: What are you doing?
1: That's exactly what he would do.
0: What are you
1: he
0: doing?
1: Would say, what are you doing?
0: What are you? No.
1: And she'd say, what do you think it looks like?
2: Watch this.
0: No, don't do that.
1: Yeah, you wouldn't. You would not get the Sydney Sweeney.
0: No,
1: you
0: I
1: would
0: wouldn't.
1: Get her great grandmother.
0: Yeah, I yes. would. I would. I'd get Grandma Sweeney.
1: Oh.
0: By the way, I got blasted.
1: I'd pay money for that.
0: I got blasted on X.
1: Yeah.
0: After Dolly Parton died, Ms. Sweeney, I guess, has a lingerie line.
1: Oh, she does? I didn't know that.
0: And there was I'll send you a photo.
1: Okay.
0: And there was a lot of pictures of her in the lingerie. And, you know, I mean, and I Dolly was on my mind, and I just thought, you know,
1: oh,
0: if they do a movie.
1: Mm-hmm. Oh, she could play her.
0: I could see her playing
1: yeah,
0: her.
1: Yeah, she probably could. I mean, part
0: and
1: of
0: then
1: her
0: some, and then
1: anatomically
0: I,
1: correct.
0: And then I got, you know, dirty old man. And no, I'm just saying. Look at her.
1: No, yeah, they, yeah.
0: She could be
1: put
0: Dolly.
1: Some wigs on her and yeah.
0: Yeah. Well, Dolly had wigs.
1: Oh, boy, did she.
0: Yeah.
1: So,
0: but I will also say, I don't think I've seen Sydney Sweeney in anything. That probably didn't come out right. I don't think I've seen Sydney Sweeney.
1: With clothes on?
0: No. Oh. In any a movie, a television show. I don't think I've ever seen her do anything. I know she has. But I haven't seen
1: Well, you've definitely seen the infamous American Eagle jeans.
0: Oh,
1: ads.
0: Yeah.
1: That's what kind of put her on the map as far as the controversy.
0: Yeah.
1: And I've seen these ads that the athletes are upset about. I mean, you know, she's just strategically holding a football.
0: I'll send you a photo.
1: Thank you.
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3: Today will bring partly sunny skies and humid conditions with a high of 91. Tonight will be clear with a low of 64. Tomorrow expect less humidity and plenty of sunshine with a high of 89. Thursday will also feature plenty of sunshine with a high of 91. By Friday it will be warm with a mix of clouds and sun reaching a high of 92. For news, talk, and information, WGAC, I'm AccuWeather meteorologist Joe Lundberg.
0: Mm-hmm. It's still kind of cloudy, 74 degrees now. We're coming up on 8:17. News, talk, information, WGAC. Jim Haddon spends a lot on marketing, spends a lot on this radio station with me, with Mary Liz, with Austin. 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
6: Well, what a season for Chicago Cub outfielder Pete Crow Armstrong. Last night, he was 4-for-5, 4 RBIs. He hit his 42nd home run. He may be your National League MVP. 42 homers, 102 RBIs, and he stole 37 bases. Cubs beat the Braves last night 7-3. Those two teams are back at it tonight at 7:40. Also, you can vote for the CSRA High School Player of the Week for Week 4 at Two State Sports with Ashley Brown on Facebook starting this morning. There should be some good candidates as they're have been every single week so far this high school football season. Also in college football, the new AP Top 25, Texas with their win over Ohio State moves up three spots to the number one position. Georgia, Notre Dame, Indiana, and Miami round out the top five. And in Monday Night Football, it was Kansas City behind a huge game from newcomer Kenneth Walker Jr. coming over from Seattle. He led the Chiefs to a 31-10 win over Denver last night. He had a touchdown run and a touchdown catch and 173 yards rushing. 2020 Sports, Ashley Brown, 95.1 WGAC.
5: 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And when the Dogs take the field, catch it all right here on 95.1 WGAC.
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9: News talk, information, WGAC. It's Augusta's morning news coming up on 8:23 now. Markets were down yesterday. Dow down 152, NASDAQ down 146, Dow futures down around 120. Mary Liz and Joe and AB and John and Mary Liz with a look at what we're following this morning.
10: A lane closure at a busy intersection in Evans will slow down traffic today. I'll have that story coming up at 8:30.
9: Well, as a Diet Coke drinker, this story caught my eye. By the way, our 4 days in North Carolina at the resorts, all Pepsi.
10: Yeah, that's a real problem for people that are not Pepsi fans.
9: Yeah, as I'm fond of saying, when they say, is Pepsi okay? I say, is Monopoly money okay?
10: I love that.
9: Okay, how many Diet Cokes are too many? This registered dietitian says artificial sweeteners are made in a lab. Plant-based ones come from natural sources. They all vary in sweetness, which is why only tiny amounts are used. You know, there's aspartame, the sucralose, saccharin, ACE-K, not heard of that, stevia, and that's plant-based right there, and monk fruit, plant-based sweetener, often blended with other sweeteners. All they say are considered safe in normal amounts. But some people prefer the plant-based ones like stevia or monk fruit because they feel more natural. So most of the experts recommend one a day or a few a week, but not more.
10: Ooh. I mean, I know some serious Diet Coke drinkers that probably do three or four a day.
9: I don't do that. I try to stick to one, and I try to go to the 16-ouncer. I'd say treat it as an occasional drink, not your main source of hydration. Agreed. Mm-hmm. One a day is fine for most people. A few a week is better. Mix it up with water, sparkling water, unsweetened drinks, so you're not relying.
10: Well, and some people use that like a cup of coffee in the morning.
9: Yeah. That's what I do.
10: That's the caffeine.
9: Yep. That's my little bit of caffeine there. But yeah, I try to keep it to like 16 ounces or something like that. And sometimes, and I don't know if this is better, hadn't thought about it. Sometimes, like if I'm home doing stuff, it may take me the afternoon to do the 16. I don't know if that's better than like gulping down 16 ounces at once. Probably doesn't matter.
10: See, it takes me all day to drink one.
9: Okay.
10: Yeah.
9: All right. 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
8: Today will be partly sunny and humid with a high of 91. Tonight will be clear with a low of 64. Tomorrow expect less humidity and plenty of sunshine with a high of 89. Thursday will bring plenty of sunshine with a high of 91. Friday will be warm with a mix of clouds and sun reaching a high of 92. For News Talk and Information WGAC, I'm AccuWeather meteorologist Joe Lundberg.
9: He's a cloud here and there, 74 degrees, 826 now. 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
9: 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Hot weather. Cold weather, wet weather, dry weather, rainy weather, cloudy weather, snowy weather. 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
10: Good morning. I want to give drivers in Columbia County a heads up that there is a temporary lane closure on Washington Road today. They're making some repairs, so one eastbound lane at the intersection of Ronald Reagan Drive is going to be closed from 9 until 1 today. So make sure you slow down when you approach that work zone and take another route if at all possible. Traffic will be delayed at that location. Also, traffic officials say Oakley Perkle will be closed starting tomorrow in Columbia County. That'll be between Crawford Creek Place and Mount Folly Road. They're installing some stormwater repairs. In the meantime, officials say affected traffic will be detoured onto South Old Bel Air Road, Columbia, and Bel Air Roads. And you can expect extra traffic issues for the rest of this week on a small section of Broad Street downtown. The Augusta Utilities Department will be making some emergency repairs starting this afternoon at the intersection of Crawford Avenue. Traffic will be reduced to one lane, and officials say there will be a short detour in place. They hope to have that work finished by Friday. Three North Carolina men are behind bars in Aiken County after authorities found thousands of illegal pills in their vehicle this week. The discovery came after a deputy pulled the suspect's vehicle over on I-20 near mile marker 10 for a traffic violation. A search by a canine officer turned up more than 9,500 ecstasy pills in that vehicle. Three men from Goldsboro, North Carolina, in that vehicle were all charged with trafficking. WGAC News Time, 8:32. California Governor Gavin Newsom says he will not run for president in 2028 if Kamala Harris decides to run, as they draw from the same base of supporters. Newsom emphasized his decision, saying, "I wouldn't run if she ran," during an interview with Jake Tapper on CNN. Harris is considering a run for the Democratic nomination in 2028. She is often seen as the front runner in the polls, despite facing criticism for her 2024 loss to President Trump. Well, Yankee Stadium is being thoroughly cleaned and disinfected.
18: A cooling tower at the Bronx Stadium is one of 10 that tested positive for Legionella bacteria. The Yankees said in a statement no current cases of Legionnaires' disease are linked to their stadium's tower. New York City Mayor Zoran Mamdani said by Tuesday the stadium tower and the other 9 will be cleaned and disinfected. And moving forward,
19: we are looking to develop any kind of tool that can help to ensure that Legionnaires is something that we're able to combat.
18: The mayor said 10 people were diagnosed with Legionnaires disease in a current South Bronx cluster. One person has died. In New York, Gernal Scott, Fox News.
10: The Federal Reserve is widely expected to lift its short-term interest rate tomorrow for the first time in 3 years to fight stubbornly high inflation, a move that would put the central bank at odds with President Trump's demands. An increase in the Fed's rate, currently at about 3.6%, is not guaranteed, but most analysts and economists expect a hike after a speech 2 weeks ago in which Fed Chair Kevin Warsh argued that the central bank had not yet achieved its goal of putting inflation in check. WGAC News Time, 8:34. Oprah Winfrey says she'll be at the Sphere in Las Vegas next year.
20: Oprah Winfrey is bringing a new 2-hour immersive event called AHA to the Sphere in Las Vegas. The show runs April 2nd through the 4th, 2027. Winfrey will appear live on stage and introduce performances from Grammy winner Jacob Collier, poet Ocean Vuong, and more. Winfrey dropped a video announcement in which she said in part,
21: "My first time at Sphere, I was blown away by this high-tech marvel of sound and images. I had a big aha moment."
20: Winfrey continued in the press release, "mesmerized by the possibilities of how the space could be used as a tool for creating greater awareness and understanding of ourselves and our connection to each other." Michelle Polino, Fox News.
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9: 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One more check of the forecast on the fives. 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
8: Today will bring partly sunny skies and humid conditions with a high of 91. Tonight will be clear with a low of 64. Tomorrow expect less humidity and plenty of sunshine with a high of 89. Thursday will also feature plenty of sunshine with a high of 91. By Friday it will be warm with a mix of clouds and sun reaching a high of 92. For News Talk and Information WGAC, I'm AccuWeather meteorologist Joe Lundberg.
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22: 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A lot of the stuff that I said, this is the way it's going to happen, is now happening.
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9: 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Got the Business Review coming up next. Glenn Beck, of course, at the top of the hour. Clay and Buck at noon. That's going to do it for us this morning. Thank you for listening. We always appreciate that. Have a great day, and we'll see you tomorrow. So long.
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9: Hey, welcome in to the Augusta Business Review here, News Talk, WGAC. I'm John Patrick, talking again today to the folks from Aiken Physicians Alliance, and we're meeting someone new today, boys and girls. Dr. Cassie Jones, She will be at Aikens Physicians Alliance Primary Care Office in Midland Valley. We'll talk more about that. First of all, Dr. Jones, thanks for being on the show.
7: Thanks for having me. I'm happy to be here.
9: I told you before we went on the air, I have another friend, a psychologist, who is a Dr. Jones, and I always refer to him as Dr. Jones. And now I can't not do that every time I say Dr. Jones.
7: I get that a lot. Oh. I get that so much with Indiana Jones.
9: Sure.
7: So I just join in and say, Dr. Jones, Dr. Jones.
9: Exactly. it's an intimate medium, Dr. Jones. Let's start with you. Tell me about your background. Tell me about wanting to be a physician. How long did you want to, you know, when did all this start?
7: Well, it's hard. It's difficult for me to kind of pinpoint like the day that I'm like, yeah, I want to be a doctor. I knew I always wanted to do something in healthcare. So I actually started my journey in athletic training.
9: Mm.
7: And then I decided that I wanted to do a little bit more. So I thought about physical therapy, and then the stars just aligned. And I'm like, you know what? I think I want to be a doctor. I had a great pediatrician growing up. And so going to the doctor wasn't scary. And I've always been drawn to just helping people, seeing them be well. I'm a happy person, so I like to make other people happy as well.
9: Okay, you talked about PT and athletic training. Was that kind of where your head was as you went to medical school? Is that where you were going to kind of...
7: That was before. So I grew up in sports. I was a softball player my entire life. So I was always around sports. So I was kind of combining the two. And then when I got into college, actually, I was there on a softball scholarship and I was doing athletic training, and they were like, well, you have to quit playing softball to do athletic training. I'm like, no, I can't do that.
9: Mm.
7: So then I had to pivot to find something else. And that was when I thought about physical therapy. But I wanted to do more. I wanted to help treat the illness, instead of just doing kind of the rehab portion.
9: So internal medicine.
7: Internal medicine.
9: All right. How long you been a doctor? The thing that amazed me, I told you again before we went on the air, I was always stunned at the length of education with my daughter, who's a pulmonologist, and she did a fellowship. So it was like 28 years old, 29 years old before she was done with the education. You're not originally from here, right?
7: I'm not. So I was born and raised in Richmond, Kentucky.
9: Okay.
7: And I went to medical school in Pikeville, Kentucky. So I'm an osteopathic physician, a DO.
9: Mm-hmm.
7: So I went to an osteopathic medical school there in Pikeville, Kentucky. And then I did my residency training in Norton, Virginia. So still in the mountains of Virginia, not far from Pikeville, Kentucky. My first job was outpatient medicine, and I traveled all the way down to Florida, Vero Beach area. I was actually in Sebastian, just north of Vero Beach. And then I did outpatient medicine for a little while. I did inpatient hospitalist medicine. I was a medical director for a skilled nursing facility. COVID happened during that time. So I was like, you know, I'm not sure. So I went into medical education for a few years, missed practicing medicine. So got involved in graduate medical education where I could work at the clinic. My parents, I was always away from them. I'm an only child. Family is really important to me. They relocated to North Augusta.
9: Uh-huh.
7: So that drew me to this area. Started looking around, and Aiken Physicians Alliance just seemed like the perfect fit.
9: So how long you've been here?
7: So I moved here in January, started working with Aiken Physicians Alliance in April.
9: Okay. All right.
7: So not long.
9: No. Welcome. Welcome.
7: Thank you. So
9: what do you think so far?
7: I love it. It's a little warmer than I thought right now. But other than that, I love it.
9: How long have your parents been in the area?
7: They've been in the area a couple of years, but I must have visited at times when it wasn't this humid.
9: Wait, what? You were in Florida, for goodness sakes.
7: I was in Florida. And actually, part of why I left Florida is because it was so humid. I felt like I needed gills to breathe.
9: Well, you may have picked the wrong spot to come, doctor.
7: No.
9: Okay. We're talking with Dr. Cassie Jones. She is with Aikens Physicians Alliance. They've got a brand new facility in Midland Valley. We're going to talk about that when we come back. Don't go away. You're listening to the Augusta Business Review here, News Talk WGA.
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7: Welcome back to the Augusta Business Review here, news talk, WGAC. I'm John Patrick, joined this morning by Dr. Cassie Jones from Aiken Physicians Alliance Primary Care. They are in Midland Valley, brand new facility in Midland Valley. If you want to call them, it's 803-594-2272. Since it's radio, again, 803-594-2272. Let's start with this, Doctor. Give me some landmarks. Where is the facility? It's on the Aiken Augusta Highway, right?
8: It is. It's on the Aiken Augusta Highway. If you are traveling towards Augusta, It is just before you get to Aiken Tech. It's on the right side of the road.
7: Okay. Same side as Aiken Tech.
8: Same side as Aiken Tech.
7: Okay. Tell me what you guys do there.
8: So it's an internal medicine clinic. So, you know, we focus on caring for adults. We prevent disease, manage chronic conditions like high blood pressure, diabetes, high cholesterol, heart disease, any other medical conditions. And we also treat acute illnesses.
7: You know, You went through the high blood pressure and the high cholesterol and things like, are we, not to say that you've been a practicing physician for 75 years, but are we getting better at some of this, or are we not as good as we should be with some of this?
8: Yeah, so not practicing 75, 15.
7: Okay.
8: Still feels like a long time though. So, you know, I think we're getting better at managing it earlier. So I can remember when I first started for diabetes, I would talk to patients when their glucose was mildly elevated at 102 saying, hey, we need to change things. And I can remember some of the older docs saying, you're crazy for starting talking about that early. Now today it's commonplace. So I think we're just identifying things earlier and having conversations earlier to prevent the progression to that chronic disease.

0: With all the information that's out there, are we as patients, are we better? I don't want to say better at diagnosing issues, but are we better at being mindful of what's going on with our bodies?
1: So I think so. The conversation has changed. You know, now it's patient-centered care is sort of the buzz term, but patients are better at being advocates for themselves. You know, long gone are the days where you just walk in and you kind of tell the patient, this is what you've got going on and this is what you're going to do. You know, now it's a conversation. Patients come in educated, which is great. You know, it holds the physician accountable, me accountable as well for knowing what is the newest literature, what is the newest guidelines. So I enjoy that. I like that patients are bringing things to me so that we can have a discussion and figure out what is the best plan. You know, it's individualized care. So I appreciate that.
0: Are we, and by we, I mean guys, are we getting better at that?
1: I think so. I see that, you know, with males and female patients both. They both come in with information. I mean, it's not 100%. I still see some patients that come in and say, well, you're the doctor. So I'll say, how does that sound to you? You know, let's talk about it. Really, you're the doctor. But, you know, I think everybody as a community is getting better at looking at their health and wanting to be healthier.
0: I don't want to name names or go down a specific tunnel, but do we have to be careful? Things can get very faddish. You know, things can come and go. We could try this or we can try that. It seems to me, doctor, we have to be more careful these days because there's an awful lot out there that's tempting us to try.
1: Mm-hmm. Yeah. And, you know, I heard a long time ago, if it's too good to be true, it probably is. And sometimes that happens with fads, right? We want a one pill cure, a miracle cure that's going to take everything away. And I think it's important to discuss those things because there's so much on social media that says, yeah, this is what you should do. You know, and you may see that in multiple different advertisements, but bringing it into your doctor, talking about it, getting to the root of what the supplement or the fad or the diet or whatever actually does and how that affects your individual health is important. So I would say, you know, bring that in and let's talk through it and see if it's something that would benefit you or if it's something we should stay away from.
0: She is Dr. Cassie Jones. It's Aiken Physicians Alliance, the primary care, brand new facility, Midland Valley on the Aiken Augusta Highway. It's not a test. I apologize, doctor. Do you know the hours that you guys are functioning?
1: 8 to 5, Monday through Friday.
0: Okay. It's a pleasure to meet you, doctor. Welcome to town. Congratulations on all of this, and I hope we talk again.
1: Thank you so much.
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10: It's a growing debate in Washington. I'm Dave Anthony, Fox News. How to handle AI and concerns about artificial intelligence going out of control and threatening humanity. President Trump insists that's a conspiracy theory and hoax, telling the All In podcast.
11: They're just playing right into the hands of a lot of people that don't want to see it happen, and that could be political people, and it could also be China.
10: Vice President Vance will meet today with congressional Republicans as some AI leaders call for better oversight.
12: Some lawmakers say Congress already missed its chance to harness AI. They argue that there were warning signs for years, and Congress dithered without building proper guardrails.
10: Fox's Chad Pergram at the Capitol.
12: House Democrats want Congress to stay in session to pass AI controls. That's doubtful.
10: The FBI director's at the Senate for an oversight hearing. Hearing now, Kash Patel expected to tout efforts to lower crime rates and combat drug trafficking, but Democrats may press Patel on what they say are firings and other actions taken going after Trump political adversaries. And this might come up at the hearing, a new terror bust we learned about this morning.
13: When 21-year-old Jonathan Hunter Kramer of Butler, Pennsylvania was arrested over the weekend, he was plotting, quote, a violent attack in support of ISIS, according to FBI Director Kash Patel. FBI agents say on Saturday, Kramer left his home, bought a burner phone, met someone in a parking lot, and acquired a long black bag from the trunk of a vehicle. They say he paid cash for a hotel room, then went to a sporting goods store.
10: Fox's Tanya J. Powers. Kramer's jailed without bond after agents found a rifle, 190 rounds of ammo, and 30 knives. It's primary day in Delaware, the last state to hold primaries, 7 weeks before the November elections, and the day after the Supreme Court blocked President Trump's attempt to restrict mail-in voting.
14: The justices are leaving in place a lower court ruling blocking new Postal Service rules that would have changed how mail-in ballots are sent and processed. The White House has argued the rules would help protect election integrity and prevent fraud.
10: That's Fox's Lucas Tomlinson. 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
11: Welcome back into Clay and Buck. We've already got a lot of people who are weighing in. Let's get to Michael in Clearwater, Florida. This is B on the Talkbacks. Hit it.
12: Just for a little bit of info on that thing with Newsom. He was not wearing waders, which anyone who fly fishes does wear waders. He was wearing jeans, and he never put the line in the water. So, yeah, he doesn't fly fish. There's no chance in hell.
11: Interesting. Clay, I'm watching this video. Gavin does not cast in the video from what I know. No, he does not cast. Does he cast? No, kind of. Not really.
0: Well, presumably the video is longer than the 1 minute excerpt that they now have put out. Is he wearing
11: jeans though, or normal pants? Cause they're not wearing waders. Waders have the overall thing that come up to your high waist, you know, they're not wearing waders.
0: It is also artificial that they would be conducting the interview in a fly fishing setting in the first place. I don't even know who would pitch.
11: Yeah, they have microphones on their chests.
0: Correct. It is patently absurd. And you don't see the cameras, but the cameras are obviously hovering over them, potentially multiple cameras to be recording them while they are fly fishing. If you saw the shot, you know, pull back. Remember when they caught Anderson Cooper in the waders? In the floods, and they made it look like he walked out to stand in like waist deep water, and then they pulled back, Buck, and you could see the cameraman in like ankle deep water. That's kind of what this feels like to me. I'll tell you as we go and continue here about our friends at the IFCJ. 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
13: Good afternoon, I'm Gail Mino. Two women accused of pepper spraying and punching a Cracker Barrel server Sunday in Grovetown have surrendered to Columbia County authorities. 21-year-old Janiah Bush was charged with battery and reckless conduct, while 19-year-old Zabriana McClatty was wanted for simple battery. Authorities say the incident was reportedly in retaliation for a fight that took place at a nightclub downtown last weekend. Last week was apparently a good time to play the lottery in Augusta. The Georgia Lottery says two local residents won nearly $1.3 million in separate drawings last week. The biggest winner claimed their prize after picking the winning numbers worth $1 million on a ticket purchased at Richmond Hill Market on Richmond Hill Road West. The second winner received nearly $300,000 in Friday's Fantasy Five drawing. That ticket purchased at the Raceway Station in the 3400 block of Wrightsboro Road. In the News Center, I'm Gail Mino. The midday AccuWeather forecast is next.
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32: This afternoon will bring partly sunny skies and humid conditions with a high of 91 degrees. Tonight will be clear with a low of 64. Tomorrow, expect plenty of sunshine and lower humidity levels with a high of 89. Thursday will be sunny with a high of 91. By Friday, temperatures will be warm with a mix of clouds and sun reaching a high of 92. Saturday will be humid with intervals of sunshine broken by clouds, and there is a chance of a thunderstorm in the afternoon. The high for Saturday is 91 degrees. For News Talk and Information WGAC, I'm AccuWeather meteorologist Joe Lundberg.
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0: Welcome back in. The Fly Fishing Summit between Jake Tapper and Gavin Newsom. Jake Tapper, very chummy with Democrats, especially when he writes his book about all of the 2024 lies. Buck, remember that on the Kamala Harris-Gavin Newsom relationship front, a couple of things that I think are funny. When Kamala said that she was getting the step up, right, when Joe Biden dropped out, she said in her book, which you read, 107 Days, that she texted Gavin Newsom. He told her he was on a hike and he never called her back, which is very, very funny. Because she was going to ask for his support. And I would imagine he was probably huddling with all of his advisors to find out what the appropriate angle for him was. And I suspect that he thought when she lost that her political viability would leave with it. But I think she lost a close enough race that that has not happened. Secondly, Kamala Harris then took a shot at him when he reached out to her. She said that she was too busy and couldn't get back to him. But remember that book that came out where Gavin Newsom's former mistress, who was his best friend's wife, wrote an entire book about their affair, which, by the way, I actually feel bad for the current husband and for the kid. You got to write a book about the affair you had 20 years ago and do a book tour surrounding it.
1: These are not high ethics people, Clay. Not really the highest ethics.
0: I get it, but it's just no one needed to hear your affair story from 20 years ago, and she wrote an entire book about it. But do you remember buried in that story was Kamala Harris advised her not to actually speak out about that incident? I wonder to what extent there is a recognition from Gavin Newsom that he's going to be targeted on a level that he might not have expected, including with potential criminal charges. And again, he's not acknowledging that. In other words, did the DNC order the code red on him in some way? I think that's an interesting question. Mark in Tampa, you're reacting to Gavin Newsom saying he wouldn't run if Kamala ran, and you're pointing out something very funny from the clip we played.
3: Yeah, guys, I can't believe you missed it because you guys catch pretty much everything. But, you know, Michael brought up the point about the waiters, but did you catch the part where he said about Zen, Z as in zebra, EN diagrams?
0: I did not. I thought that he said Venn, but I now that you said it, my ears kind of perked up because I thought it sounded a bit strange. And we'll pull that specifically, but I do think you're right. I think Gavin said Zen diagram, which is a very funny concept, instead of Venn diagram.
1: So accidentally, he wasn't doing a play on words. He actually just doesn't know.
0: He might think it's a Zen diagram. I don't know.
1: Maybe when he does it, it is a Zen diagram.
0: Like a lot of people out there, Buck, you probably have heard this. They say they're going to exercise, like you're going to go for a run, your demons.
1: Yeah, of course.
0: As opposed to exorcise your demons.
1: Or people who bemoan the tragedy of Alzheimer's disease. It's not Alzheimer's. You ever heard that one? That's another one people will say sometimes.
0: Yeah.
1: Instead of Alzheimer's.
0: Oh, instead of Alzheimer's. No, I've never heard that.
1: Oh, yeah. Old-timers? Yeah. Yeah, no.
0: Well, I always think it's funny. There's a great line. What were the odds that Lou Gehrig's disease was going to be named after Lou Gehrig and he would get it? Warner in Maine, you are a fly fishing expert. Take us into the video. What did you see?
4: Well, Tapper's rod is coming back too far. It's almost parallel to the river, and it should be closer to 90 degrees. When you're fly fishing, forget you got a fly rod. Pretend you got a stick in your hand with a ball on it, and you want to throw that ball straight up in the air. And if you make that motion and look at your arm and your wrist, you're where you ought to be.
0: That's actually a great way of... Do you teach fly fishing?
4: No, sir, but I started doing it when I was 8 years old, and I'm now 73, so I've got a lot of experience.
0: That is quite a lot of experience.
1: I think he was a character in A River Runs Through It. Do you remember that movie, Clay?
0: Oh, it's
1: back
0: great
1: in the
0: movie.
1: Day. Good movie. Movie, yeah. Actually, underrated. Underrated film. I told Clay in the break, I said, there are a few things that I know we can get down into the absolute most minute details of expertise with all of you, meaning you will call in and tell us guns, hunting, fishing. If anyone is faking with any of those things, if they look like they've never held a shotgun, if they look like they've never used, live bait or whatever, I know that you will all see it. So
0: I'm sitting here because I've gone fly fishing twice. And then again, if you fly fish and there are trees around you, it is very difficult to do a good cast without.
1: Did you have what I had happen? But so I went fly fishing in Alaska and I will tell you, I was not good. And the guides, who were very nice, also brought spinning reels And they were like, it's going to feel like cheating because it basically is. And I would eventually just get tired of not catching fish and go to the... I caught, I think, one or two salmon on the fly reel. And then I was like, I got to go spinning. But I am a... If one is a total noob and 10 is an expert at fly fishing, I would say I'm a 1.5. Maybe a 1. Maybe a 1.
0: I did it in the Smoky Mountains, which was very fun. But the stream was relatively shallow, filled with trout, I believe. And you could see the fish in the water. Yeah. So they're just like, hey, there's some fish over there. Maybe you could cast it in that little pool where there will be a lot of options to potentially.
1: The coolest part, Clay, about when we go, when we go fly fishing in Alaska together, because you've already committed us somehow to go to Alaska at some point, is when you get close to the grizzly bears that also want the fish that you are casting.
0: That's not ideal.
1: Yeah. Well, no, it happens. It will happen.
0: I know. That's what I'm saying. It's not ideal that we would be trying to catch salmon that, that grizzly bears would also want to eat.
1: That is a true thing. Do we have anyone else who wants to weigh in on the, oh, Tim in Savannah, Georgia. Let's go. Tim, go for it.
5: Hey, you guys are getting lost on all these fly fishing details. I got $100 to your favorite charity that says neither one of them have a fishing license.
0: Oh, this is interesting. Thank you for the call. Where do you think they were doing this? I mean, usually you think of, you know, Montana, you think of Wyoming as places I think that would be the peak. You can fly fish lots of places, but that's where I would think of this as being the peak. Obviously, there are places I would imagine where you could do this in California. So if I were guessing, I would guess maybe somewhere in California, because Gavin Newsom could at least argue, hey, I'm doing an interview in a park, a state park, maybe a national park, that's connected to California. So this is the reason why we chose to do it this way. But that's a good question. Did they actually go through the trouble of getting a fishing license? I'll be honest with you. I'm probably going to upset some people.
1: Oh,
0: because
1: boy.
0: I know
1: where he's going.
0: I know that the money from fish licenses goes to help fisheries and other natural aspects of state government. I don't really like the idea that you have to have a license to fish.
1: I mean, do we
0: need big government telling us who is allowed to throw a fishing line into a stream? I get the idea of, hey, this is private property, you can and can't fish, like that aspect of things.
1: But then you get into the there are regulations to protect. And by the way, you do not want to be on the wrong side. I used to when I was a kid, because my dad loves all that stuff. Like, my dad is the American who loves camping, loves hunting, loves fishing, you know, archery, bow hunting. He was into all that. He went elk hunting with bow and arrow when I was a kid in Colorado. And I was like, what happens if you miss? He's like, you got to shimmy up a tree. I was like, that doesn't sound good, you know, because the elk are very large and, you know, they can get ticked off. I'm not into any of that stuff, but I will say from my interactions with them, the fish and wildlife people, you do not want to get, they're a little bit like Border Patrol. Like, you do not want to be on the wrong side of them. Like, they can make your day really stink if the fish are too big, yada, yada, yada.
0: Big Fish is going to come after me over this. I just don't like the idea of somebody can come up to you if you're standing on a bank with a fishing rod with your grandson throwing, you know, spending the day fishing, that somebody's going to come around to you and be asking if you have a fishing license or not to be able to do it.
1: I actually tend on public lands, especially for certain kind of fish, I tend to agree with you. I'm much more sympathetic to wanting to keep, you know, making sure for like lobster fisheries.
0: Yeah, if you're doing commercial fishing, that's different. But I'm just talking about like...
1: But I meant size restrictions and limits, otherwise you'll have overfishing and all that. But if you're... I kind of agree with you. If you're clear to fish in an area for certain fish, like, shouldn't you just be able to fish? It's just a tax. It's just another tax
0: on
1: people.
0: That's exactly what it is.
1: So I'm with you. I'm okay with regulations to protect our wildlife, of course, but I do understand that if you're fishing for like some perch or some crappies, you know, kind of you know, the very basic fish you'll see in a pond anywhere, and someone comes along, they're like, "Where's your license? License for what, really?" You know, as I tend to agree with that.
0: I mean, I don't know. I get the concept, but I'm, again, commercial fishing, yes, but dad and son, grandpa and grandson. I mean, come on. we really going to be going after them for fish license? Kids fish all the time in my neighborhood.
1: This is
0: I guarantee you most of them do not have fishing license. And again, you're supposed to throw your fish back. So it's not like we're catching.
1: It's a little bit also like food. At a certain level, it's a lemonade stand that doesn't have like a commercial beverage license. Like
0: correct.
1: If a kid is out there with a little bobbing lure, I think that, you know, I think that fish and wildlife officials or, you know, wildlife and game officials should probably let that slide. Justin in Helena, Montana. What's going on, Justin?
6: Hello. How are you guys?
1: Hey, you're a Montana guy and you're a fly fisherman. You have some knowledge to drop here for us. Go for it.
6: Well, yeah, I've been guiding in Alaska and Montana for 30 years. And if you look at that, clearly Jake Tapper has never fly fished. When you put two people side by side, you don't put a right hander next to a left hander. He's down. Jake is on the wrong side of Gavin.
1: Wow. Wow. And Clay, I think we've got him here. I think we've got him.
0: That is a tough one. So what do you think? We've only seen 1 minute of the clip, but you clearly are an expert here. I mean, you are coaching people up and stuff. What do you think is going on here? This is totally staged?
6: Well, I've coached hundreds of people, but you look at Gavin's reel. He's casting left-handed, and the reel's on backwards.
1: I told you, Clay. We got him nailed. We got him dead to rights. Thank you so much, sir.
0: Is Gavin left-handed? Do we know?
1: We don't know. I mean, we got to check.
0: Yeah, the only thing I would say to defend him is I don't know enough about fly. Is he still there? Fishing rods.
1: You don't get the wrong fly fishing. If you're a fly fisherman, you don't have the wrong gear. Our guy here just.
0: To defend Gavin, they showed up there. They probably thought he was right-handed. And he's actually.
1: But this goes to it all being staged. It's not his
0: game. It's totally staged.
1: He's saying that we know it's staged because these guys have no idea what the heck they're doing. So we know now. That's so funny, of course.
0: But the fact that he's left-handed and they gave him a right-handed rod is very, very funny.
1: I also love that we have like world-class fly fishing experts just like weighing in right away because they're our people. It's just fantastic. Honestly, you're all so impressive. All right, we'll get to some more calls and some more stuff. By the way, I had a tech experience that I want to share with you guys last night, because we're talking a lot about AI and all that.
0: Yes.
1: And also a voice from the past that all of you is near and dear to all of you on tech that I wanted to share with you. That'll be coming up in a little bit. But first up, our nonprofit Preborn does incredible work when it comes to saving tiny babies in the womb. Their network of clinics in cities and towns across the country welcome pregnant women, most often contending with an unplanned pregnancy. So often, those mothers are being pressured into a hasty decision, one with irreversible consequences. They're told to act quickly. They're put on the spot. Preborn says, hold on a second. Let's introduce you to the tiny baby in your womb, and let's let you know that there's support, there's love, there's assistance for you in this process. That's what Preborn clinics do. They start this, though, with the introduction of mom to baby through ultrasound. 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
1: Welcome back in to Clay and Buck. VIP email from Bob. Here we go. Newsom is hedging his bet. He is planning on Kamala to run and immediately crash. He then swoops in and gathers up all the Kamala supporters who will go with him because he didn't challenge her. I don't know how she could crash and burn that. I mean, I like where Bob's head is because he's giving me hope, but it might be false hope because go ahead.
0: No, you're the reason why I think his thesis doesn't add up is South Carolina is first. She's going to win South Carolina. And in order to be able to compete, you would have to believe that Kamala is going to crash before people even vote. I think Kamala is going to get in the race comparatively somewhat late. I think she will not debate. I think she will say, I've already been vice president, senator, and attorney general. To be fair, that is quite the resume, attorney general of California. Yeah. And so I think she will say, everybody already knows my resume. And Buck, she can cite the Trump example and say, President Trump didn't debate, and he made basically that same exact argument. She could say, I'll debate in the general. I'm telling you what, yeah. I could write the whole Kamala campaign here.
1: I know. I hate it because it all sounds sensible, damn it. Chuck in Georgia. Chuck, you mentor inner-city kids, take them hunting and fishing. You want to talk to us about it? Go for it.
18: Yeah, you mentioned the price on the, or the paying the fee for the fishing license. I disagree a little bit because when I take kids fishing, if they're under 16, they don't have to have a license. But the fee for my license pays the Department of Natural Resources of Georgia and Alabama where I fish. It goes to the management of those waters, the fishing docks, the upkeep of the water. So I look at it as a fee worth paying.
1: That's fair. I understand. Totally fair. Chuck, go ahead, Clay.
0: No, I was just going to say I understand that argument. I just think there's a difference between a grandpa and his grandson out fishing and whether or not they have a fishing license and people who are commercially regularly engaging in fishing. To me, we should tax the commercial fisher people and have that being the primary source of revenue. Also, I'm just anti-taxes in general, so I don't like the idea that we get gouged in every single direction with a variety of different taxes that are required to be paid.
1: Right.
0: Again, if you're in the commercial industry, that makes more sense to me.
1: I mean, Minnesota, which has a great fishing, by the way, it's where I've been fishing when I was a kid, great fishing up there, land of Thousand Lakes. Clay, if they have money for the Learing Center, don't they have money for the fishing?
0: Yeah.
1: We got to pay extra for the fishing?
0: So.
1: Yeah, I'm just saying.
7: Speaking truth and having fun. Clay Travis and Buck Sexton.
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25: Two top Trump officials on the Capitol Hill grill. Lisa Brady, Fox News. One House hearing disrupted several times by anti-Iran war protesters.
26: Professor, you're a war criminal. How dare you? How dare you starve?
27: Committee will suspend till Capitol Police can restore order.
25: This as the Treasury chief faced sweeping and even existential questions from lawmakers.
28: Massachusetts Democratic Congressman Stephen Lynch told Treasury Secretary Scott Bessent he's not sure it matters anymore if the good guys or the bad guys build AI.
29: It does matter whether the good guys or the bad guys have this.
31: But Mr. Secretary, here's my point, though. We're having control problems.
3: So if we build something we can't control and the Chinese build something they can't control, the entity itself is what is the danger to us all.
28: Other Democrats questioned the success of the conflict with Iran and expressed concern over the power of the U.S. dollar. Bessent said the administration is focused on growth and that a fiscal consolidation is coming in an effort to get the government's house in order.
25: Fox's Jessica Rosenthal, the FBI director Kash Patel, defending himself at a Senate hearing.
4: Those false statements, according to you, are not false statements. They're clipped together to make it sound like I lied, and I didn't.
25: As Democrats led by Illinois Senator Dick Durbin accuse him of weaponizing the department.
5: Director Patel has been the central figure pushing the so-called grand conspiracy, diverting FBI resources to inane, debunked conspiracy theories that the, quote, deep state has been targeting President Trump since his first campaign.
25: Patel focusing on the administration's efforts to fight violent crime. Prosecutors in California say they will not pursue the death penalty for Nick Reiner, who's charged with killing his parents, actor-director Rob Reiner and wife Michelle. Nick Reiner has pleaded not guilty. Special circumstances in the allegations made him eligible for the death penalty, including the murder weapon, a knife. 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
0: Born on America's darkest day, September 11th, 01, the Tunnel to Towers Foundation, they have helped American heroes ever since. Heroes like United States Navy Chief Shannon Kent. Kent was killed in a suicide bombing, leaving behind her husband, Joseph, their two kids. 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Donate $11 a month. 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
8: Welcome back in, Clay and Buck. We are rolling through the Tuesday edition of the program. I just gave Buck my potential suggestion for the opening of Hour 3. It's going to be spicy. Just get your popcorn. Ball Sydney Sweeney. But we have got a lot of different takes rolling in on a variety of different subjects. I wanted to play this. One thing that Trump has been doing lately is he has been willing to step into public fray and take the unpopular side of an opinion that is not necessarily being reflected as often in social media. And let me give you the latest of these flock cameras. So Trump has been saying, hey, we need more data centers. Everybody who's saying no to data centers, you're not making a good decision. He's saying he does not want a stop on AI, that we need to continue with our AI advancement. And he also is saying that flock cameras he sees as actually a good thing. Listen.
9: Speaking of AI, flock cameras, you haven't talked a lot about these flock cameras. A lot of law enforcement say they really help them. Would you be willing to back that?
10: Yeah, no, I sort of like them because of that, because of law enforcement. But some people don't. They think it's an infringement.
9: They help catch a lot of criminals.
10: But I like them.
8: Okay, so Buck, this is you and I both said, even though the popular consensus online, that we were inclined to support flock cameras because of their use when it comes to catching violent criminals. And it sounds like President Trump is on that side as well. I would just point out what Trump is doing is actually the opposite of what most fans actually, I mean, what most politicians actually do, which is just lean in on things that are popular online, even if they're bad decisions.
11: Yeah, I think that Trump saying this about Flock, I'm very curious to know where people are, what the response will be to this, because Trump recognizes that there are some concerns about it too, but this isn't on balance, which is why also, by the way, whether it's data centers or Flock, this is a debate, right? There's two sides. I'm not saying this isn't a right or wrong thing. This is a on balance. Should we be more in favor of or more restrained, in our adoption of the following things? But, you know, Trump is clearly a tech adopter. I think he realizes too that the U.S. economy is now, we're an energy superpower, thankfully, and Trump has done great things in that direction. Overall, in terms of oil, I know gas prices right now, but I'm talking about overall exploration and the deal with Venezuela they've signed. There's a lot of things that are going on. But Clay, the U.S. economy is a bet on technology now. Really? That's what it has turned into. We're not going to reindustrialize with steel plants all over America. We may be reindustrializing, or we are reindustrializing in a sense right now, with data centers and the critical infrastructure needed for the power and water and everything else to be able to run that stuff. So, but you heard Trump there. I like Flock cameras is what he said. So take that for what it's worth. Look, where I live in Miami, we get a lot of rain and we get tough storms. We get hurricanes, as you know. 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
12: Good afternoon. I'm Gail Mino. Expect some extra traffic issues for the rest of this week on a small section of Broad Street in the downtown. The Augusta Utilities Department is doing emergency repair works at the intersection of Crawford Avenue and Broad. Traffic will be cut down to one lane. A short detour will be in place while that work is underway. Now, officials say they expect to be finished with the repairs on Friday. A portion of a Columbia County road is set for closure for the next several days. Traffic officials say Oakley-Perkle Road will be closed starting tomorrow between Crawford Creek Place and Mount Folly Road while stormwater repair work is underway. In the meantime, officials say affected traffic will be detoured onto South Old Bel Air, Columbia, and Bel Air roads until repairs are completed on Friday of next week. And Amazon has paused operations with cargo carrier 21 Air following the fatal crash of an Amazon-branded freighter in Miami. The forecast is coming up next.
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14: AOC or John Ossoff? Who spends more on their hair and makeup? It's Senator Ossoff. He spent almost $3,000 this year to glam himself up. That's more than any D.C. politician, even the women. Hard to believe, but Senator Ossoff spends more powdering his nose than your family spends on 4 months of groceries. No wonder Ossoff thought Georgians could afford his $2,000 tax increase. Behind the Ossoff makeup is a lot of taxes. 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He voted to tax overtime and tips. 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A $2,000 tax increase? No wonder Ossoff doesn't care about you. He wants to become a Democrat celebrity. That pretty boy has an ugly record.
15: SLF PAC paid for and is responsible for the content of this advertising. Not authorized by any candidate or candidate's committee. www.slfpac.org.
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22: This afternoon will bring partly sunny skies and humidity with a high of 91. Tonight will be clear with a low of 64. Tomorrow expect plenty of sunshine and lower humidity, reaching a high of 89. Thursday will offer abundant sunshine and a high of 91. Friday will be warm with a mix of clouds and sun, reaching a high of 92. Saturday is set to be humid with intervals of sunshine and clouds and a chance of an afternoon thunderstorm with a high of 91. For News Talk and Information WGAC, I'm AccuWeather meteorologist Joe Lundberg.
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11: Our brave new tech world, my friends. We are talking about it here on Clay and Buck. We've got some more discussion about AI, and for those of you who feel like that's too nerdy, we will move on to Sydney Sweeney ads with Clay. I want to talk about AI and whether it's going to bring about an extinction-level event for humanity, and then I'm going to pass the baton to my man Clay, who's going to talk about Sydney Sweeney in various states of undress on athletic fields in ads. So we're covering all the angles here. Clay's got that one. He's got that one for you. He has done the research. Apparently, so has David Limbaugh, which we will
8: have some fun with that. He had a very funny response.
11: Funny response.
8: Rush's brother.
11: Yes, had a Rush's very funny brother response. Was a funny response. He's a good man. I like him. So here we go. I want to do a couple talkbacks before we get into the AI stuff. D, this is a podcast listener. Hit it.
23: Hey, Clay and Buck. Loved hearing Rush again. I miss him so much. And, I gotta say, I turned to Apple because of Rush, and I bought a Tesla a couple years ago, and it's the best vehicle I've ever purchased. So, good luck with that Tesla, and awesome hearing Rush today. Thank you.
11: Yeah, of course. And by the way, I appreciate that you remember that Rush was there were no Apple ads on the show. I mean, there should have been, but they're a $1 trillion company. I mean, they're doing fine, but he would have been, he would have done great with it. But Clay, he knew that it was just a fantastic product.
8: Yes.
11: Fantastic. Yeah. A life-changing product.
8: I said, and I will stick by this, when you get in your Tesla and you let it self-drive you, you are going to feel like you are on the, in the future in a way that you never have been before. I remember when I got the iPhone and I started going through it, the first iPhone that I had. Heck, I remember the BlackBerry. Did you have a BlackBerry ever, Buck?
11: NYPD issued me one. It was the only BlackBerry I ever had because it was considered more secure at the time than some of the alternatives, so I did. Well,
8: I'll give you an example here, Buck. I remember when I had a BlackBerry and people were saying, hey, have you tried the iPhone? Have you tried the iPhone? I was like, there's no way it could possibly be better than the BlackBerry. I remember. I mean, that was my sort of cocky perspective on the iPhone. I tried it, and after a couple of days, I said, my goodness, this is transformative. I'm telling you, if you haven't ridden, it doesn't matter what age you are. And let me say this, we're relatively young guys in the media space, not in like the real world space. And you and I maybe were more susceptible to technology than others, as Rush was, as others are. Some people are early adopters. Some people are slower adopters. Buck, I'll tell you this. If you are out there and you are listening to us right now and you are 70 plus, and when you get in your car or you're driving at night, you think to yourself, I don't feel as comfortable behind the wheel as I did when I was 35 or 45 or 55. I think these Tesla self-driving cars are going to open up for senior citizens.
11: Yes.
8: For people who are retired, an ability to be more engaged with the community at outside of your homes on a degree that many of you have not yet realized. I'm talking about being able to go to church. I'm talking about being able to go to the grocery store. I'm talking about being able to go to your grandson or granddaughter's sporting event or to their play or something that you need to feel a, like a, you need a driver for, because it's going to be after dark you're driving. It's going to be during rush hour traffic. You don't feel as comfortable as you used to be. I am telling you, the people that are going to benefit the most, I think, are going to be people who are senior citizens. And then the other part of this is young people who are knuckleheads, who get behind the wheel, who behave in irrational, not very intelligent way when they're driving. I think we're going to save a lot of lives on the young side. And I think on the back end, we're going to keep a lot of financial flexibility, a lot of personal freedom for many people who are elderly that might not otherwise feel comfortable moving around in vehicles.
11: Yep. So we also have on the funny side of things, this is Talkback E. Jerry listens in Westchester, New York on WOR. Hit it.
0: Hey, Clay and Buck. As a certified gearhead, I have owned an Alfa Romeo, so that counts. Hearing you guys talk about cars as appliances and, you know, self-driving. And I mean, the Teslas are great. The technology is great. I love it. But I don't know. You guys come across when it comes to automobiles as those guys who wear the footy pajamas, sipping their hot cocos by the fireplace that you'll see in DNC ads, you know, the soy boys.
11: I'm going to tell our friend Jerry right now, I will be very comfortable in my footy pajamas while I'm being full self-driven with my hot cocoa all over the place, and it might not even spill because that's how good the technology is.
8: All I will say is I also have a Range Rover, kind of a masculine SUV. Maybe some people are going to say it's also super, super luxury.
11: Little frou-frou, so little frou-frou SUV. Yeah. It's okay though.
8: I would rather ride in the Tesla than my much more expensive Range Rover, and my kids would, and my 15-year-old. By the way, today's his birthday. My 15-year-old turned 16 today. Happy birthday to my middle son, Lincoln, named after Abraham Lincoln. He initially had the opinion of that caller. He said, I'm going to turn 16 soon. I'm going to get a car. Dad, I can't drive a Tesla. Wusses drive Teslas. Oh, it's a girl car. It's electric. I don't want that. He got in. He saw the sound system, and he saw how transformative the self-drive is, and he's had friends in the car with him now, too. The teenage boy community, which is not a community that's known for being, I think it's fair to say, particularly discerning of or wanting to be feminine in nature. I think that's fair to say for teenage boys. They love it. As
11: you know, your Tesla in a drag race
8: would crush almost every other car.
11: All of these gearhead cars, basically all of them. I mean,
8: Sean Hannity in our talk was the if you floor a Tesla, it will leave behind. Sean Hannity is drag racing like crazy in the streets of South Florida. When you see him pull up in that Tesla, you have no chance to beat him off the line. He is leaving you in the dust.
11: Yeah. Yeah, that's true. So I'm just saying the speed that they have, it's not, it used to be, it was kind of funny. I remember the original electric car that people were really into was the
8: Prius. The that Prius, was very effeminate.
11: Which was a, that was for Bernie Sanders voters, people that always wear button down collars and sock ties, what do you call them? Birkenstocks. It was a very left wing car. In fact, what the automobile industry found out, because there was also, I think the Leaf, was that a Ford or a Dodge? Or I can't remember. There was, that was another electric car. But what the automobile industry found out at that time, now we're going back 15, 20, 20 years, was that the fact that the Prius Clay was so ugly, but so recognizable was the selling point. Because people were driving it to say they care about the climate.
8: Yeah.
11: It really, that really was. By the way, gas was cheap. Everybody else was getting SUVs. Oh, electric. I get, no, please. And it was partially electric, right? But that was why people wanted the Prius. They wanted it to be a really a public virtue signal of like, I'm a good person who cares about the environment, because the electric cars that looked like other cars were not selling. So initially it was a very left wing, if you had somebody who had a Prius, they were a Bernie Sanders voter, and, you know, they were Occupy Wall Street fan and all that kind of stuff. In the Elon era, what Teslas have done, I mean, I just think the full self-driving is a total game changer, but also the technology across the board. I mean, I've been in these things now. I've test driven them, and the screens that they have, I mean, your kids can watch movies. And I mean, the whole thing is just, it's just a whole, it's like being in a spaceship compared to what a Prius was. And so it's a game changer. And I would just say, on this issue of, you know, tech adoption, it's important to recognize the big advantages of these things. While there's always going to be trade-offs. There's always going to be disadvantages. I think it'll be just a matter of time, Clay, before, you know how we had that debate where we were both right about how you shouldn't make somebody pick you up at the airport in major cities where there's a lot of traffic at the, come on. Okay. It's brutal. I mean, you know what I mean? And this used to be like a test, especially if you had a girlfriend or something, you're a guy in your 20s. I'm not saying this happened to me, but maybe it happened to me. Why didn't you pick me up at the airport? It's like, take a cab. That didn't last. But now I think, Clay, we're at a point, or soon rather, we'll be at a point where you'll be able to say, like Lincoln, happy birthday, Lincoln. I know he can drive now, but you would be able to send your car to go pick him up autonomously. That's correct. The next frontier of this. So you go, hey, you're at the airport. I'll send my car, the one that you own, to go get you, and you get into it, and then it will also autonomously, or if you want to drive it, you can, home. That's the next. And by the way, renting it, kind of like an Uber situation, is the stage after that.
8: Yeah, and look, I think one of the most frustrating things in general, but you want me to give you a super positive take, the amount of space that we waste on parking lots that is in prime territory is infuriating. If you're out there and you're concerned, you're listening to me right now, and you are concerned about what rent costs in your neighborhood or your community, today, just do me a favor. Drive around, when you're out driving around, look at the amount of space in highly desirable communities that parking lots take up, that are basically most of the time not utilized, outside of a grocery store, and outside of a shopping mall, outside of a school.
11: And they don't want to sell them, by the way, because especially in high density, it is just a straight cash cow with no headache operating expenses, really. I mean, if you can have
8: great business,
11: this is true.
8: If you have the right location. For
11: yeah. If you have a good garage in a great location, it's just like a giant ATM machine, really, really. There are very few businesses that are
8: in New York City, Buck. People are paying hundreds of thousands of dollars for parking place locations.
11: Clay, a spot is $800-$900, maybe $1,000 a month in Midtown. So yeah. Where we do our show when we're in Midtown, or if any of you are visiting, you know, Manhattan, and you go to Midtown and you want to park your car for the month, $750, $800 for parking.
8: Crazy. I do believe this is going to be one of the first impacts is, when car shuttles are constantly dropping people off at the front door, and when you can come out and hit a button and you get picked up when you walk outside of a grocery store and you didn't have to have a car parked there, what you're going to start to see is some communities are going to start reclaiming for better use many of these parking lots, and you're going to see the ability to build more apartments, more condos, more homes, which is the big issue, right? When you're looking at San Francisco, when you're looking at New York, which are the two most expensive right now rental markets in the entire United States, it's supply. It's not because the units are so amazing. It's because they can't build enough to fill the demand for people there. We need a bigger supply of housing stock in areas that are very popular. When you've got lakes, rivers, oceans that are restricting the building in many different directions, as you often do in so many popular communities across America, you've got to have more density where people want to live the most. And if you can start to use some of those parking lots, which I think you're going to be able to do, that's going to make the quality of life a lot better for many people.
11: You know, there's also, you know, a technology that's coming that a lot of you, I think, are going to be have mixed feelings about is this VTOL, you know, this vertical takeoff and landing VTOL, which is essentially like a plane taxi, if you will. There are different versions of this. But think about it like so vertical takeoff, like a helicopter. It's like a personal plane, but doesn't need a runway. That's the best way I can describe it. And it can hover. It can. So imagine a drone that you could fly in, essentially. And they already have these. The technology already exists for them. What I think will be interesting is that a lot of people who live in, let's say, more rural areas or areas that are particularly beautiful, it's going to be real. You know, there are going to be people who say, well, now you don't have to fly there commercially. You could fly there on your VTOL, your VTOL aircraft. So like our guy who called in, who's the Montana fly fishing expert, he might have a lot of people at that fishing hole once the VTOLs are all going.
8: My son is super fired up about this idea for technology, the degree to which we're going to have these basically. I mean, how would you it's basically like a. Because they don't go super fast, right? But it's almost like a private airplane, but moving at the speed of.
11: But the big difference is you don't need any. It can take off in your back. That's why the VTOL part, vertical takeoff landing, Clay. It could be in your backyard. You don't need. So it has the kind of maneuverability of a helicopter, but the forward speed of a plane.
8: Yeah, that potentially is transformative as you start to look through that. Anyway, we're very optimistic about all of this. I am just telling you that there's a lot of pessimism out there. It's easy to find, hey, the world's going to end tomorrow stories. You can find them anywhere. And by the way, you've been able to hear them about your whole life. I'm telling you, I'm actually super, super optimistic.
11: And I believe Rush would have been optimistic about all this stuff, too, that's coming online now.
8: I think that's right, too. A couple of years ago, we were introduced to a company making new tech in the communication space. It's a company called Rapid Radios. 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
8: Welcome back in, Clay and Buck. We'll get to a bunch of your calls. By the way, a lot of people want to weigh in on a variety of different topics today. And I'm telling you, I'm really going to make it spicy at the top of the next hour when I give you my Sydney Sweeney take. Get ready. But Chris in Richmond, Texas, what you got for us?
26: Hey, Clay. Buck. I was thinking about, because I'm driving from point A to point B in my gasoline-powered pickup truck. I am of the Gen X, born late 60s generation, and I find it amusing hearing when you guys are talking about flock cameras, AI, and so forth, that you look at like the Gen Y, Gen Z, millennials looking at The Simpsons when they predict like President Trump getting elected, predicting this, that, the other. My generation and further back looked at books like Animal Farm 1984 and what can happen when Big Brother gets too much control and everything, leading into this AI, your Tesla vehicles, what happens with, and it doesn't matter if you're part of the D party or the R party, they're both eat at the same table, they both share the same nights together, go out, whatever. What happens when they decide that, like both of you guys driving Tesla, if they decide to turn around and put a regulate on, oh, you can only charge your vehicle so many times a week, so many hours a day. The person that has the Nest at home that leaves their thermostat down to 65 to 70 degrees during the day, and Big Brother says, nope, you're going to have to turn it up to 78 because we need to conserve electricity.
8: Well, my answer would be you can choose to get a electric vehicle or not. And I think what a lot of people are doing is what I do, which is I have a gas-powered vehicle and an electric vehicle.
11: Yeah.
8: So I think consumers should have a choice. And I think choice is good when it comes to purchase power.
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17: Congress facing growing calls to act on AI. I'm Lisa Brady, Fox News.
18: They need to slow down their development and put in adequate guardrails.
17: California Congressman Ted Lieu is vice chair of the House Democratic Caucus and introduced a kill switch bill with Texas Republican Congressman Nathaniel Morin.
18: It's based on a very simple principle, which is that humans must be in control of AI, not the other way around. And that means, at a minimum, humans have to be able to turn off any AI model or agent.
17: This after several tech leaders called for slowing the pace of development, but the Trump administration is warning against losing the AI race to China. And House Speaker Mike Johnson tells reporters,
19: if I called an emergency session today and I brought everybody in the House and said, let's regulate AI, nobody in the room knows yet what that should look like. Why? Because we don't have the latest information.
17: Johnson says he spoke with President Trump last night and the top AI leaders will have a meeting at the White House soon. Some Democrats urging the president to negotiate a treaty with China on pausing advanced AI development. President Xi is scheduled to visit the White House later this month. Treasury Secretary Scott Bessent defending Trump economic policies at a House hearing.
27: U.S. manufacturing is roaring back to its fastest pace in years. August marked 8 consecutive months of domestic manufacturing growth, Business activity has surged to a 52-month high.
17: This has Democrats push back.
0: And I'm asking you, Mr. Secretary, turn it to your trade policy. If tariffs are not inflationary, as you claimed in your previous testimony, then why has inflation increased by more than 3% over the past year?
17: California Congresswoman Maxine Waters likely referencing a report on consumer prices up 3.4% compared to a year ago. That's fueled in part by gas prices. U.S. oil prices surging today, topping $106 a barrel. 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
3: 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Heroes like U.S. Army Sergeant William Bernard McKenna, exposed to burn pits. 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Tunnel to Towers honored Sergeant McKenna. 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Donate $11 a month. 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

0: 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I crank it up at 8 and shut it down at 10. As we ride, we'll talk about cars, I'll answer your automotive questions, and we'll have some fun. That's right here Saturday morning at 8.
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5: We are closing up shop on Clay and Buck for the day. Got a lot to talk to you all about. Excited to talk to you all about more tomorrow. And I really enjoyed our conversation with Katie Hopkins. Good for her for standing up during Australia, for those who forget, or Australia was really just behind communist China when it came to COVID insanity, meaning just the absolute most absurd, draconian lockdowns. The whole thing was nuts. And so good for her. I didn't know about that, standing up and saying that, you know, the people of Australia should. It's amazing to me that there's no embarrassment. Like, just as a society, if I mean, there should be, I think, more embarrassment over COVID in America, too. We won't get into that right now. A lot more. But Australia just acts like, from what I can gather, yeah, you know, we did our best. No big deal. Clay, they were putting people in camps for a cold. They were actually putting them in camps.
6: I do think,
5: I mean, in quarantine camps. So
6: I don't think Australia deserves to be defended. In fact, I've been going viral in Australia since I ripped them last week for their National Apology Day and everything else. I do think the remoteness of their geography, along with New Zealand, convinced them that they could stop a virus from ever arriving on their shores. It was insanely dumb. But I do think that is the impetus behind it. By the way, we've got a good talk back here.
5: As Clay is to Australia, David Hasselhoff is to Germany. So Clay is huge in Australia.
6: Big down
5: talk
6: under.
5: Back G, is that what you want?
6: Yeah, talk back.
5: Here we go. Jack in Tucson.
7: Totally agree with you on the Tesla. My uncle, 87 years old, still out and about, uses self-driving all the time. There's even a really awesome feature on his car. It's called the summons mode, where the car will pull out of the parking lot and come get him at the front door of wherever he's at.
6: Yeah. It is an extraordinary feature. Again, I think for people in their 70s and 80s who want independence, I'm not sure that they've recognized yet how much of that independence can be connected to the self-drive function of a Tesla. And if you are, Buck, I think we would co-sign this. If you're pessimistic about the future, I'm telling you, go just test drive one or have a friend ride around in it. It's impossible to experience it and not think, wow, this is a transformative tech experience.
5: You love your Tesla almost as much as Rush loved his iPhone. There you go.
8: Speaking truth and having fun. Clay Travis and Buck Sexton.
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5: 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Listen very carefully. That's our phones. 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

0: About advanced AI and the push for regulation less than 2 months before the midterm elections, instead of months ago when an AI model went rogue during testing.
1: Every Democrat senator suddenly races to a microphone to talk about AI after being eerily silent for months and months and months. So to talk about the timing of this as being nothing but an effort to influence the midterms, I shouldn't have to say that out loud. Of course that's what it is.
0: He also defends the president calling it a hoax and echoes his warnings against letting China win the AI race. But some Republicans in Congress are joining calls for action after the recent warnings from AI companies about the risk of losing control of the technology. So far, the focus on holding meetings, not votes. House Democratic Caucus Vice Chair Ted Lieu urging the president to raise the issue with China's leader.
2: And I urge Trump to ask the Chinese leader to also commit that they're never going to let AI launch a nuclear weapon by itself.
0: President Xi is scheduled for a White House summit later this month. Leading a White House briefing, the attorney general also facing multiple questions about the Supreme Court decision blocking the president's effort to restrict mail-in voting.
1: The Republicans and Democrats should want free and fair elections. So while the Supreme Court did what it did, we're not going to stop the work that we're doing, but we are, of course, going to follow the orders of the court.
0: Blanche also defending the president's right to criticize the justices after a lengthy Trump poster earlier today calling the ruling highly political. Just getting word that the Kennedy Center board is voted to close the iconic venue over financial issues and a dispute over adding President Trump's name to the building. This after a judge's latest ruling that congressional approval is needed. 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
5: 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I'm Gail Mino in the 24-hour WGAC News Center. Richmond County authorities say they've got questions for a man in relation to a homicide case earlier this year. They want to talk to 21-year-old Horace Wesby Jr. about the killing of 21-year-old Thaddeus Kirkland, who was shot to death January 5th in the 500 block of Hine Street in Augusta. Wesby is black, 5'11", 135 pounds. He's often seen in the Waynesboro area. Richmond County authorities are asking for your help in locating Wesby. Two women accused of pepper spraying and punching a Cracker Barrel employee Sunday in Grovetown have surrendered to Columbia County authorities. 21-year-old Janiah Bush was charged with battery and reckless conduct, while 19-year-old Zabriana McClatty was wanted for simple battery. Authorities said the incident was reportedly in retaliation for a fight that took place at a nightclub in the downtown area over last weekend. Bush and McClatty allegedly attacked the Cracker Barrel employee Sunday and then left the scene. Federal aid is coming to 18 rural hospitals across Georgia, including some of the CSRA. One on the list of hospitals set to get funding are Burke Medical Center in Waynesboro, Jefferson Hospital in Louisville, Piedmont McDuffie Hospital in Thompson, and Washington County Regional Medical Center in Sandersville. Each facility expected to receive just under $188,000 in federal funding to strengthen care and prevent hospital closures. Last week was apparently a good time to play the lottery in Augusta. The Georgia Lottery says two local residents won nearly $1.3 million in separate drawings last week. The biggest winner claimed their prize after picking the winning numbers worth $1 million on a ticket purchased at Richmond Hill Market on Richmond Hill Road West. The second winner received nearly $300,000 in Friday's Fantasy Five drawing that ticket purchased at the Raceway Station in the 3400 block of Wrightsboro Road. WGAC News Time is 3:05. The AccuWeather forecast is coming up next.
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25: Tonight, expect clear skies with high humidity and a low of 65. Tomorrow will bring abundant sunshine with lower humidity and a high of 89. Tomorrow night will be clear with a low of 58. Thursday is set to have plenty of sunshine and a high of 91. Friday will be warm with a mix of clouds and sun, reaching a high of 92. For news, talk, and information, WGAC, I'm AccuWeather meteorologist Joe Lundberg.
5: 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They nail it every time. Skies are partly cloudy. We've got some showers in the vicinity right now, 87 degrees at 3:08. I'm Gail Mino with the WGAC 24-Hour News Traffic and Weather Center.
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0: righty then. Well, that's going to explode when I open it up. I dropped my monster drink in the parking lot. It was already warm in my truck. So now it's just smiling at me. Yeah, go ahead and open it. Go ahead and open it. Go ahead. Do it right in front of all your expensive equipment. I will, say what I'll do. Hold on, while the music. Open it inside the trash can. Try that. Oh, yeah. Yeah, there it went. Thank God it's sugar-free.
1: Need some napkins?
0: I got my paper towels okay. In here. All right. Okay, there we go. About that. A quarter of the drink just went all over the trash can. There you go. Hope you're doing well out there. We're between rounds of the heavyweight battles at Laney High School today. Apparently three different fights in counting, all of which televised in beautiful high def iPhone resolution. I got to tell you, these kids today, their cinematography is amazing. Wow. And it didn't stop at Laney. Apparently had two fights at Butler and a fight each at Josie and what was the other one? Was it Glenn?
1: Is it a full moon or something?
0: I don't know. I called a friend of mine that works in the system. I said, what are y'all feeding them kids right over there? What are y'all spiking the water fountains over there? What the hell's going on? So I hand to heaven, and I'm not trying to say, ladies and gentlemen, that it was perfect by any stretch of the imagination. I don't know that I saw three fights in a year at Westside High School. I really don't. I don't. And somebody asked me the other day if I was ever involved in a high school fight. One. And it was two guys that knew each other in the same neighborhood. And I think he expected me to back down, and I just wouldn't. He was older than me. He should have beat the tar out of me. And he was probably on the way to doing it, but the fight got broken up. And I can remember Bobby Banks saying to the two of us, y'all are two of the good guys. What's this crap about? And, I mean, just wearing us out. And I think I had to clean up the parking lot. Pick up cigarette butts. I was in 10th grade. These were the days when you had real shameful duty that you had to do. And everybody, I can remember walking around with that trash bag in my hands and all my buddies laughing at me. Guess who didn't fight at school anymore? Anyway, I don't pretend, ladies and gentlemen, to have all the answers here, but I am going to tell you this. Sorry. I just got a note here. I'll read that from one of my very favorite school teachers who just got thrown off of Pam Tucker's community advocate page. Not only is she a great teacher, she's one of the most talented artists in town. I shouldn't single her out. She didn't volunteer to send me. Anyway, let me get back to this point. So three fights. You know, President Trump has been talking about sending the National Guard to Chicago. Screw that. Send them to Richmond County. We got to get a handle on this. And before anybody starts talking about replacing the superintendent or the teachers or the principals or any of that, I would like to make you aware of something. A few moments ago, I checked with my peoples in the system. And as of 3:13:23, that's 13 minutes at 3 o'clock and 23 seconds. Now at 28 seconds, now at 29 seconds. No fights today at Davidson, Johnson, or C.T. Walker. Same school district, same water supply, same lunch system, system-wide. They're getting their food all from the same place. They don't cook it the same way, but they're getting their food all from the same place. They have the same everything when it comes to executive infrastructure. Now, I understand they have different principals and teachers at these different schools, but many of the teachers at Davidson, Johnson, and C.T. Walker have taught at other schools. Here's the difference. Better parents make better students every time. You mamas and daddies that have the kids that keep getting into trouble. And look, any kid is capable of getting into a fight. Any kid is capable of having to defend himself. So I'm not trying to make everybody that got in a fight today into a bad guy, because chances are, I mean, we could have three victims that were jumped. I don't know. And quite frankly, I'm at the point, sadly, I'm beginning not to care anymore simply because they don't. I am thrilled to pieces that, for the most part, my son attends a school that is not impervious to this stuff, but handles it apparently differently. And I will tell you this, because I've seen it happen before. When things escalate, you got 50 peacemakers chiming in to separate people. And by the way, when my son was at Greenbrier High School, he was known as one of those guys that would separate people, that would put himself in between the fighting people. And Bo was so popular, nobody wanted to hurt Bo. Anyway, he separated folks because that's what a good kid does. Now, I understand that I'm not going to tell my child to get in the middle of anything because he could get hurt. Okay, that's a decision you have to make. But when you got a bunch of kids that don't separate fights, instead reach to their iPhones, you're going to end up with a whole lot of video that people like me get to post up and talk about what a problem we have. Had there been one among the hundreds of, there were two of these fights that one happened in a bathroom, and there were a couple of witnesses to it because we had two different iPhones videoing it. So those guys videoing the fight are complete and total morons. I mean, just right there, they would rather record the fight than correct it, be peacemaker, et cetera, et cetera. But the other fights, one was in a hallway, the other was in a lunchroom. And there was one kid in particular going extra special hard in the Laney lunchroom fight to get out of the way. And I stopped, I have a video of it. I didn't share the videos. I just shared snapshots from the individual fights. I thought posting three videos was overkill. I appreciate all you people that send them to me, though. I really do. So the fight in the lunchroom featured a kid who had all over the back of his shirt all the stuff that God wants. God wants peace. God wants love. God wants harmony. God wants you to get out of the way so Herman and JoJo can fight it out and get blood all over your tater tots. That apparently is what God wants. That must be on the other side of the shirt. God wants love. God wants peace. God wants harmony. God wants you to get out of the way while the fight goes down. Baloney. Now, again, I'm trying not to be too hard on that one kid, but I'm shocked. I really am. There's nobody in that lunchroom. Now, I mean, the adults came in and jumped in and separated them. Same for the hallway fight. But parents, what are you raising? What you got going on at home? What is there in your life that is so bass-ackwards that you got children in your house that when their friends go at it tooth and nail, start hooping and hollering for folks to stomp each other on the head? What the hell's the matter with you parents? I know my son's not capable of that. I know my daughter's not capable of that. That doesn't mean they might not be a victim at some point. I hope they're not. But they don't start that crap, and they sure as hell don't stand by and watch it happen. So what am I doing better than you are? Why am I smarter than you are? What have I done in my life that makes me a better father than you are, mother or father? And by the way, I don't want to take any of the credit. I'll give it all to my wife. How about that? I'll leave me out of it. What's my wife doing?
2: I can't believe you say you're a

0: There was a situation last night. I don't even want to. I'm going to wait until he's graduated from high school before I tell all these stories. Trust me, there's no genuine trouble that this kid gets into, but some funny stuff does happen along the way that will prompt either his mother or myself from saying, "Oh, geez, what do we got going on here?" And then we'll look into it, and I literally walk away laughing every time. I can remember when he was at Greenbrier, 10th grade, a couple of absolute thugs that he goes to school with started getting into it, and Bo jumped in the middle of it, and one of the coaches said, "Oh, yeah, we appreciate Bo." I said, I appreciate Bo, too. I am a little curious, coach. What are you doing to the thugs that are fighting? There wouldn't be a gum wrapper or a pencil eraser on the ground in the stadium. There wouldn't be a cup. There wouldn't be the hint of a napkin if my coaches at Westside were in charge of the football team that you guys have. There are all these internal fights are going on. Those boys at Westside were made to clean whatever. I remember a couple of coaches at Tut one time making some guys clean toilets. You know what kind of crap? You'd have the ACLU, the NAACP, and probably the janitors union all screaming and hollering, bitching and moaning if they made errant young men, young children, do that today. But you know what? We didn't have the problems they had today. We weren't perfect, God knows. God knows we weren't perfect. But at my school, we didn't have this crap. Did not have this crap. Had one of the best football teams in the county by far. Had a fantastic basketball team. We were talking about that the other day. My good friend, God rest his sweet soul, Frank Booker. Had one of the best baseball teams for years under Gerald Barnes. You kidding me? Going back to the 70s. And yeah, there would be the occasional fight that broke out, but it wasn't like this. And it wasn't like this at Glen Hills or Josie or Laney or Richmond Academy either. It really wasn't. Again, they had their problems. But something's broken with kids today. I don't know what the hell it is. And please don't tell me
1: it's all the violent videos.
0: Folks, you didn't know anybody that got any more of a kick out of watching the Texas Chainsaw Massacre when he was 17 years old than I did. There wasn't a single time that one of those gang, that the Warriors played at the Late Show at National Hills Theater that I wasn't trying to get over there to see it. That stuff was awesome. I loved watching it. I'd laugh through half of it. It never one time made me want to beat up anybody. And I was sitting in a theater full of people that didn't have a problem with it either. I did hear stories about the Warriors not being able to play in certain cities because gangs would show up and somebody would make a face at somebody else's girlfriend or something, and literal gang fights would start in the theaters where the Warriors. You ever see the movie The Warriors? Oh, wow. I can remember watching that movie, Late Show at National Hills Theater, and hearing the song In the City for the first time. And not knowing who it was and getting to a nasty argument with my buddy Carl, because he swore up and down it was the Eagles. And I said, there's no way that's the Eagles. The Eagles do Hotel California. That's a hard rocking city song. That's Joe Walsh singing. That's just somebody that sounds like Joe Walsh. That's not the Eagles. Yeah, it was. Great song, too. To this day, I love that song. In the city. Good stuff. Great song. Parents, mamas and daddies in Richmond County, get your act together. What's the matter with you? You brought these kids into the world. Feed them, clothe them, teach them right from wrong, and teach them there are ways to solve problems other than breaking out fists and guns and knives. And by the way, if you're going to be bold, if you're going to be, you know, tough, can you at least be bright enough not to invite a camera crew to your felony? I mean, good God in heaven.

0: promise you, I broke one or two aspects of the municipal code when I was a teenager. Never one time did I invite a camera crew to the event. We'll be back.
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0: Because I am smarter than they were. That's why. I am smarter than they are. There we are. Ladies and gentlemen, speaking of smart, the Mosquito Squad. 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And you'll find out why so many people have chosen them to protect their homes, their yards, all of their fun outdoor activities from the ravages of mosquitoes and fleas and ticks and ants and flies and spiders and roaches, other nasty things. We love spending time out by our pool. Haven't been bothered by any bugs this year. And I got to tell you, I've always talked about this because it's so true. Eat up on our property with ants all the time, constantly fighting. And, you know, back in the old days, I would throw out, as the old days is in last season, I would throw out the ortho stuff and the insecticide pellets, as they say. And, you know, it does a decent job, a pretty good job, exactly where you throw it. 2 inches away from where the pellet lands, you can see you can walk the property and say, oh, look, there's where he threw out the stuff. And there's where he did. I don't see the ant beds popping up on the edge of the property anymore. And I'm not exactly sure what they're putting out there. As a matter of fact, I asked the Mosquito Squad Plus guy a couple of weeks ago when he was at the property, what are you doing? 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
5: AOC or John Ossoff? 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SLF PAC paid for and is responsible for the content of this advertising. 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
0: All right. It is true, ladies and gentlemen. An alligator was found this morning at Grovetown Middle School. Snowbell, as we're calling him.
2: I saw that story on Facebook. That's crazy. It actually had a leash on it.
0: It had a leash on it. Now, the photograph that I shared, people thought that was actually it. I created the image because I didn't have an image to begin with. And I read, I asked the superintendent, I said, please do me a favor, send me the picture. He never sent it to me. So somehow it got out there, and it was an alligator. And sadly, whoever tied it up, it was out behind the school, also wrapped its mouth in electrical tape. I mean, that's they could have killed that little thing. The good news is animal control got a hold of it, or a natural resources officer. So I'm thinking that they probably believe it was either captured. You're not supposed to have pet alligators in Georgia, from what I've been told. I couldn't swear to that. But anywho, it's probably going to be repatriated to a swamp somewhere. Great. Hip, hip, hooray. But it did happen today. The fun little photograph that I shared was a creation. Whipped it up on my own, but
2: thank you, data centers.
0: Yeah, there were people saying, "Oh my God, look at that. How did it have a little hat and everything?" My favorite one was the one who said, "Well, I knew that was fake because it had the Greenbrier G instead of the Grovetown G." Well, there you go. There you go. The customized hat didn't do it. The exterior of Grovetown Middle School, which clearly was not the same, that didn't do it. But it was the G that gave it away. G is for gator. All right, we'll be back. The Austin Road Show continues. 95.1 FM, News Talk, WGAC, Augusta. Gail Mino coming up here at 3:30.
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8: WGAC News Time, 3:31. I'm Gail Mino in the WGAC News Center. Look for extra traffic issues for the rest of this week on a small portion of Broad Street. The Augusta Utilities Department is doing emergency repair work at the intersection of Crawford Avenue and Broad. Traffic will be reduced to a single lane. A short detour will be in place while that work is underway. Officials expect to be finished with the repairs sometime Friday. A portion of Columbia County Road is set for closure for the next several days. Traffic officials say Oakley-Perkle Road will be closed starting tomorrow between Crawford Creek Place and Mount Folly Road while stormwater repair work is done. In the meantime, officials say affected traffic will be detoured onto South Old Bel Air, Columbia, and Bel Air Roads until repairs are completed on Friday, September 25th. A new fire station and training facility is in the planning stages in North Augusta. Several possible locations have been identified, but City Councilman Dennis Briatico tells news partner WJBF News Channel 6 all three are in the same general area.
9: Our three properties within a half mile of the exit 1 Circle K. Out on the end of Martintown Road there, going towards Edgefield.
8: As North Augusta grows, Briatico says the council is looking at expanding public safety facilities to assure timely response times to emergency and other public safety-related matters. The Irish Top National Story, Amazon has paused operations with cargo carrier 21 Air following the fatal crash of an Amazon-branded freighter at Miami International Airport earlier this month. The September 6th flight, operated by 21 Air for Amazon Air, overran a runway while landing in Miami, striking multiple vehicles. The National Transportation Safety Board is investigating and says preliminary flight recorder evidence showed the pilots raised concerns about the aircraft speed during the landing. 21 Air said it remains focused on supporting the families and loved ones affected by the disaster and cooperating with investigators. The Braves and Cubs meet again tonight at Truist Park in Atlanta. The Cubs 7-3 winners in last night's opener of a 3-game set. Tonight, the Braves send Martin Perez 8-9 on the year to the mound, while Kevin Gausman gets the start for the Cubs. It's academic now, but the Braves lead over the Phillies in the NL East stands at 4.5 games with 11 games to go before the postseason. The first pitch coming up at 7:40 this evening on Augusta's Voice of the Braves, 95.1 WGAC. 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The AccuWeather forecast is coming up next.
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0: All right, ladies and gentlemen, our friends at RCS Roofing, appreciate. Got a lot of damage over the course of the last several weeks and months due to heavy, heavy storms in the CSRA over the summer months. And I tell you, if you don't have what you think is enough money in the bank account to cover needed repairs, you are really, really, really taking a chance with inflicting more serious damage to your home, your place of business, any buildings that you're in charge of that were damaged in storm conditions. 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
21: Tonight, expect clear skies with high humidity and a low of 65. Tomorrow will bring abundant sunshine with lower humidity and a high of 89. Tomorrow night will be clear with a low of 58. Thursday will offer plenty of sunshine and a high of 91. By Friday, anticipate warm temperatures with a mix of clouds and sun reaching a high of 92. For News Talk and Information WGAC, I'm AccuWeather meteorologist Joe Lundberg.
8: 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Partly cloudy skies, it's 87 degrees at 3:39. I'm Gail Mino with the WGAC 24-hour News Traffic and Weather Center.
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0: You're on the ragged edge today. Hope what's left of your monster kicks in. You may be losing your mind. Does that get filed under news or history? I don't even know what that last part means. I thought I was pretty energetic in the first half hour of the day. Okay, so here's what's interesting. Well, there's a lot interesting about what's going on. I had several. One lady said specifically, this is great. Zero fights at LFH. That's, I think, Lake Forest Hills. Yeah. LFH, ARC, Richmond Academy, Langford Tutt, etc. Please stop comparing, making only those schools to be the face of Richmond County. I think she's talking about the magnet schools. Some of the top students also come from non-magnet schools. I hate when y'all do that. I'm not sure who y'all is. Lady, God bless. I'm sure I don't know of any fights at Westside today. Could have thrown them in there too. But here's the problem. We got too many of them. We got too many of them from the same places. And you don't need to look at leadership change when some of the schools are apparently doing it right. Well, what's the magnet school doing different? The magnet school, this is what Naaman said. And by the way, Naaman is a black man. Naaman says this. That's because those schools have a better quality student, hence parents. They don't allow the ghetto riffraff to bring their behavior problems. That's a black man saying it. Here's the difference between, and by the way, riffraff just doesn't live in the ghetto. Riffraff is not inner city unique. Riffraff can come from Westlake. Riffraff can come from the rural corners of the community. Riffraff can come from anywhere. Davidson, Johnson, Walker have a built-in advantage that I would like to see adopted by everybody. Everyone should have the behavior standard of the magnet schools. And if you don't live up to it, then you should be deposited in whatever daycare center the law requires you to be in, as far as the state of Georgia goes, when it comes to not being able to kick a kid out of the school district. And this needs to be going on at the elementary level, too. I spent most of the weekend chasing down a crazy story involving some special ed kids at one of this area's top high schools, Columbia County. And what was described to me early on did not end up being exactly what the offense was, but it was still pretty egregious. And it didn't involve violence or anything, but it was incredibly disrespectful. And Lord knows if I had pulled that crap at Westside High School years ago, I would have been expelled and probably would have had the husbands of several of my female teachers beat the hell out of me and rightfully have it coming. Some incredibly disrespectful things done to female teachers. But again, doesn't rise to the level. It was on paper. It was written out, drawn out. It doesn't rise to the level of felony, or I'm not even sure it's a misdemeanor. Bottom line, highly egregious behavior. And the officials that were getting complained about were apparently stepping all over each other to figure out a way to excuse this behavior because of a special ed designation. When I was at Tutt Junior High School, for the first time in my life, I was exposed to profoundly disabled kids. I think there were three of them. And one of them I took a unique liking to. She was a sweet, sweet girl. Dare I mention her name? I'll give you her first name. Her name was Penny. And she had the intellectual existence of about a four-year-old. There's no way that she could handle the academic workload that a regular junior high kid was doing. And so she went to special ed classes, but she was also in a couple of the regular classes with the regular students. And these young people, we basically adopted them. They were like little brothers and sisters to us. And in other words, they caused no problem at all. And those were the only ones we ever knew about. If there were other special ed kids that they were tracking, they kept a deep, dark secret about it because I never saw evidence of it. We had kids with learning disabilities, but those aren't special ed kids. Special ed kids today have graduated to a new level. Not all of them, obviously, but some of them have graduated to a new level of disrespect and disruption that the ones we went to school with back in the 70s and 80s don't even come close. Matter of fact, I don't know that Penny ever got in trouble in her life. She was targeted by a couple of mean people about three times that I ever saw or heard of. And two of them, me and several of my buddies, shut them down pretty quick. But I'm telling you, it is absolutely ridiculous what we see today and the things that the school board officials, I mean, right now, Columbia County's under review for not spending enough money on special ed. They spend tremendous amount of money on special education per student. I don't have the numbers in front of me right now, but I remember the last time I discussed this in depth about 5 or 6 years ago, it was along the line of between 5 and 10 times the expense per student that a quote unquote regular student would have. And if the student's actually able to get something out of it, there's a conversation to have about that. My first conversation was, can't we centralize those services so the kids get better served? And you can cut down expenses. And of course, that's separation, and they don't want that. But unfortunately, there are some of them that are just so disruptive and also incapable of really gaining anything tangible from the education experience that you gotta start evaluating these things better. But some of the bureaucratic garbage has just gotten so out of hand over the course of the last 20, 25 years. It's asinine. So it ain't just the inner city schools. Don't think that. We got these problems everywhere. But the magnet schools in Richmond County have a very strict behavior code. And if you violate it, you're out. But you're not out completely. You're sent back to Butler, Westside, Laney, Josie, Cross Creek, Hepzibah, Glen Hills, etc. And they get the problem now. And like, what I would like to see is the behavior code maintained at all schools. And if in fact you break it, then you're sent to a catch-all alternative school. And whether you flourish or not there, if your parents have any sense, they'll figure out a way to hop in there and correct the problem. But if not, at least you're not polluting the environment for capable students who are there to learn. I was no Rhodes Scholar, ha ha ha, but I didn't disrupt class either. And I would have been mortified if any teacher ever thought that I did that. Mortified. And I don't want to tolerate it in anybody else either. I think I've told this story before. It's a great story. Hazel Hodges, you guys remember her from Westside. She was our psychology teacher, wonderful woman, great teacher, enjoyed her very much. And me and my buddy Sandy Myers and my buddy Mark Randall, we were all in, I was a sophomore, they were juniors. We were all in her psychology class. And we had a thug a-hole who sat right behind us as a senior. He had failed this class, I think, already as a junior, and he was taking it again because you had to have it to graduate. And he was cheating off our paper. And we didn't rat him out. I mean, he was sitting in the corner, and I was like right in front of him. Sandy was right directly to his left. I think Mark was right in front of Sandy. And he would literally look over my shoulder and lean over. And at one point, I think he took Sandy's paper. I don't think he took mine. But these were during tests. And this guy was a monster. He could have killed all three of us at the same time if he wanted to. His name was Jerry. I'll just leave it at that. His brother was a huge sports star, and this guy wasn't worth a warm bucket of spit. But anyway, he cheated. And Ms. Hodges came up to us about a month into the course. We were on the quarter system back in those days. This was winter quarter, sophomore year. Carolyn, if you're listening, this is the class that you were in with us too, my cousin out there. So anyway, she came to us and she said, "I see what Jerry's doing and I'm sick of it. And I've fussed at him in the past, but I want you boys to do me a favor." And we said, "What?" She said, "This next quiz coming up, I want you to go," it was multiple choice. "I want you to A, B, C, D, A, B, C, D, A, B, C, D. Just go down the road, just put it A, B, C, D. And I will give you your test later. But I want to go ahead and weed this problem out." And she did that to him and called him out on it. And I think he quit school over it. But I mean, that was, to me, a great way to handle a problem like that. But he didn't, I will give Jerry this. He didn't act out in class. He just sat there quietly. He didn't do anything to interrupt Ms. Hodges. He didn't pick fights with anybody, none of that. He just cheated all the time. And I just thought that was the funniest thing in the world when she did that. And the three of us just laughed for days over it. Seems like there was a different breed back in those days of teachers. And I'm not saying that the ones today wouldn't love to do something like that. They'd probably get in trouble for it. If a teacher conspired with students to make sure another kid flunked because he was cheating, there'd probably be an investigation in the lawsuits. Back in 1980, winter quarter, soon to be 1981. Maybe it had turned 81 by the time we were in winter quarter. Yeah, it was. That was just another day at Westside High School. All right, got to take a quick break. We'll do that. We'll be back. Stay with us, the Austin Road Show. We'll be right back. Stay with us.
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0: All right, we are back. Not a lot of time for the news top of the hour. Is that Eli? Okay, Eli is on line three. Eli, what you got?
26: Hey, good afternoon, Austin.
0: Yes, sir.
26: Hey, so yeah, I'm listening to you like 90% of the time, but I've heard about what happened in my neighborhood this past week, and it was Friday night about 2:30 in the morning, well, Saturday morning about 2:30 in the morning. Four kids at the age of 13, 14, 15 went around the whole neighborhood, open, checking cars, and the doors were open.
0: What neighborhood is this, Eli?
26: This is Shattamore, right off of Bel Air and Columbia Road.
0: Yeah.
26: So, unfortunately, one of my car was the one that was gone into, and my wife had left her little purse in the car and her credit cards.
0: In an unlocked car?
26: Yes. Ooh. So, you know, I've been living there for 20 years now, and never, ever. You know, it's a dead end. I never, ever had any issues. I mean, I've left, windows down. But anyways, unfortunately, you know, it happened. But they went through the whole neighborhood, and one of the neighbors at the entrance saw him early on and started nothing. But anyway, I guess called. But they came back out, and about 4:30 in the morning, Columbia County Sheriff was knocking on my door telling us that, you know, hey, we got bad news. We found you. Your credentials out on the road, the street and all that, and somebody went into your car. So at that time, they asked if we had footage, which I do have, you know, ring bell, plus I have a camera on my driveway wall. So at one point, they had the one of the girls. There was two girls and two boys at that time, 13, 14 years old. At that time out there, and you could hear them clear audio talking like nonchalant, sitting out there. They went in my car around 2:38. Left and came back and went into the rest of the cars.
0: Have they been arrested?
26: They have. So, fortunately, through my...
0: Eli, do me a favor. Eli, I want to hear the rest of this. And listen, I appreciate you doing what you did very much. You're helping take criminals off the street. Stay with us. I want to hear this on the other side of the news, okay?
26: Okay,
0: hold
26: thank
0: on,
26: you.
0: Hold on.
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10: I'm Lisa Brady, Fox News. The Kennedy Center Board, chaired by President Trump, votes to shut down the Performing Arts Center after a federal judge again ruled against putting the president's name on the building, saying Congress would have to approve it.
11: After that ruling, President Trump announced that the Kennedy Center Board had voted to close the center for safety reasons pending reconstruction. But President Trump wrote in a post that courts must rule favorably on a board decision to put his name on the building or the renovation will not take place, adding that he's already raised $17 million to go toward making repairs.
10: Fox's Jessica Rosenthal. The president argues that venue is falling apart. For now, a legal fight over branding could continue with an appeal. Attorney General Todd Blanch says the Trump administration will comply with a U.S. Supreme Court decision blocking the president's effort to restrict mail-in voting, but will also continue to do everything possible to ensure free and fair elections.
27: There's this constant pressure and this effort by the media and by mostly by Democrats that somehow doing that is a bad thing. Everybody should want that.
10: He also says the president has a right to publicly criticize the justices after a post earlier today accusing them of making a highly political decision. Blanch, leading a White House briefing, also questioned the timing of warnings about AI risks less than 2 months to the midterms as calls grow for action in Congress.
28: Democrats and some Republicans are demanding action on AI. There's a call for Congress to remain in session and address AI. Democrats say not acting could be fatal, but GOP leaders are reluctant to tangle with AI right now.
10: Fox's Chad Pergram on the Hill. The House Speaker says a meeting with AI leaders is expected soon. Meantime, an effort at cryptocurrency regulation failing to advance today in the U.S. Senate. Back-to-back losses on Wall Street. The Dow down 328 at the bell. 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
13: 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I'm Gail Mino in the 24-hour WGAC News Center. Augusta Transit employees have reached a new deal with the Transport Workers Union of America. A new three-year agreement means an increase in wages for all workers. Starting pay will rise from $17.48 an hour to $20 per hour, while wages overall will increase by just over 13% for all workers and job titles. Workers will be paying less for medical, dental, and vision insurance. The new contract also says management has to respond to leave requests within 3 business days, or the leave will be automatically approved. Elsewhere this hour, 2 women accused of pepper spraying and punching a Cracker Barrel employee Sunday in Grovetown have turned themselves in to Columbia County authorities. 21-year-old Janiyah Bush was charged with battery and reckless conduct, while 19-year-old Zabriana McClatty was wanted for simple battery. Authorities say the incident was reportedly in retaliation for a fight that took place at a nightclub in downtown Augusta Saturday. Bush and McClatty allegedly attacked the Cracker Barrel employee Sunday and then left the scene. Richmond County authorities say they've got questions for a man in relation to a homicide case earlier this year. They want to question 21-year-old Horace Wesby Jr. about the killing of 21-year-old Thaddeus Kirkland, who was shot to death January 5th in the 500 block of Hines Street. Wesby is black, 5'11", and 135 pounds. He's often seen in the Waynesboro area. Richmond County authorities are asking for your help in locating him. Atlanta Braves postseason single-game tickets go on sale to the general public Thursday. All premium and A-list members will get early access at 10 a.m. Thursday. Then tickets go on sale to the public at 1 o'clock that afternoon. You can also get tickets before 1 p.m. by signing up for the Braves Insider Newsletter before midnight tomorrow. You can register at braves.com/postseason. When you register, you'll get a code to take part in a pre-sale Thursday at noon. Braves Kids Club members will also be eligible to purchase tickets at noon as well. 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
5: Tonight, expect clear skies with high humidity and a low of 65. Tomorrow will bring abundant sunshine with lower humidity and a high of 89. Tomorrow night will be clear with a low of 58. Thursday is set to have plenty of sunshine and a high of 91. Friday will be warm with a mix of clouds and sun, reaching a high of 92. For news, talk, and information, WGAC, I'm AccuWeather meteorologist Joe Lundberg.
12: 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They nail it every time. Partly cloudy skies now. It's 84 degrees at 408. I'm Gail Mino in the WGAC 24-Hour News Traffic and Weather Center.
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0: All righty. We got Eli on the phone. Eli got some home security camera video of young people entering his wife's car in the Shadowmoor subdivision in Columbia County. Folks, I can't tell you this enough. And I think we had, I don't know, it wasn't Sheriff Whittle. I think it was Sheriff Brantley made the comment publicly a while back that it is vital that people lock their cars. And I guess the good news is there don't seem to be a whole lot of folks that are breaking windows to get the stuff in there. I mean, they're professional thieves that do that, but young people generally don't want to take the time and effort. And by the way, it's not really necessarily easy to do that without making a hell of a lot of noise. So we got to be careful about that. But again, live and learn. You shouldn't have to do that. But I appreciate Eli turning that video over to the cops. So Eli, you're saying you turned it over to the cops. They recovered your wife's ID and all that. And
1: That's how they found the ID, everything on the street in front of the house. It looks like they just went through to the purse and just actually, it was a very Bradley purse. So they kept that, but we ended up recovering it. I just want to commend also, Columbia County Sheriff's Department. There was about 5-6 cruisers in the neighborhood at that time. Even an investigator was there at that time. They had one in custody, and they couldn't tell you what it was two girls and a guy. Imagine that, two girls. So it was a black hoodie, but they couldn't. She had a print in the back of the hoodie that no camera could pick up and like that. But my camera records 24/7 nonstop. So I was able to zoom in to that hoodie, black hoodie, and the design, and that's how they caught the first one. And after catching the first one, they were all other three were put in custody that same night.
0: There you go. So, and by the way, what time of morning was this?
1: This was Friday night. It was 2:30 in the morning. Saturday morning, 2:30.
0: And these kids were how old?
1: 13, 14, and 15.
0: What
1: and
0: the hell are they? Where do their parents think they are?
1: Exactly. One of the kids, I could hear him clearly on my camera saying, "Hey, what's the longest you ever stayed out?" Oh, every now and then we stay out long. So they were just having a nonchalant conversation in front of my house.
0: Hey, do me a favor, Eli. Send me that video. I'd love to see it.
1: Yeah.
0: Austin@WGAC.com, okay?
1: At WGAC?
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1: And get this, two of them live in the neighborhood, up the street.
0: Okay. All right. Well, that's stupid too, because not only are you, doing the wrong thing, but you're doing the wrong thing in the neighborhood of people you got to live with. I mean, you're going to be looking at that schmuck until he graduates from high school or gets kicked out, one of the two.
1: Yeah. I just, when the investigator came back and brought us, everything that belongs and stuff like that, I know he had them all in custody, but I'm just wondering what happens to these juveniles. Do they get some kind of punishment, like you was talking earlier about? Go clean up a schoolyard or a parking lot, whatever it is they need to do. Hold accountable for doing this.
0: Yeah, no doubt. Well, listen, I appreciate you sharing that with us and sending that video. I'd love to see it. Hang in there.
1: Yes, sir.
0: Thank you.
1: Yes, sir.
0: I knew when I started telling stories about Miss Hodges, I'd be getting email. My buddy Mark sent me a message. I'm having to fill in some of the blanks for him. Yeah. Okay. 706-863-5800 is the number. So there were a couple of folks that were sending me notes wanting to know why all this came up today. And again, it's multiple fights breaking out in our local high schools. And I don't, again, I'm not trying to say that crap ain't going to happen, but it just seems to be happening far more recently. And let's bring into the conversation these idiot women that decided to desecrate the Cracker Barrel out here in Columbia County. And we won't even get into the Grovetown versus Evans Cracker Barrel. How in the hell can something be called Grovetown that is literally right off the Evans Bel Air Road exit? I don't get that, but they're calling it the Grovetown Cracker Barrel. I don't know why. I can understand not calling it the Evans Cracker Barrel if you don't want to do that, but Evans High School is the closest high school to it in a physical sense. But anyway. And isn't there a Cracker Barrel in Grovetown? I could be wrong. But that one, I don't care what the mailing address is. I mean, that one literally is between us and the interstate. So back to my point. These women, grown damn women, get into a fight in the club one night this weekend. And they decide, because they know where the person they got in a fight with at the club works at Cracker Barrel, that they're going to go jump her at work. I'm telling these women, and I'm not threatening anybody. I'm saying they are damn lucky that they didn't have somebody draw down on them or just beat the living hell out of them anyway. I got news for you. You start spraying pepper spray around my wife, I'm coming at you with everything I got. I'm not real crazy about getting in my face either. You hurt my wife, I will be unreasonable with you. And most men that I know would be. That isn't a macho thing. That's a childish thing, to be honest with you. I mean, my wife's no better, worse than any other human being. Why would I feel extra special about it? Because she's my wife. And if I have the ability to kill you before you hurt her, I will. I'm dead damn serious. I am dead damn serious. You hurt my wife. You make my wife fall down. You make my wife hold a wound. You make my wife cry because you sprayed chemicals in her face. I will use any weapon I can get my hands on and go until you don't move anymore. And that's a terrible thing to think about. But that's just kind of the way I feel. Thank God in heaven I've never been tested. I don't want to be. I don't want to be. But I'm telling you, it is ugly business when you think you can get away with something like that without going to jail. And I hope that the judge that eventually hears this case, I hope that that judge will take into consideration, you did what? You planned, you actually sat in a room somewhere with your friend, these two women, and said, oh yeah, we know where so-and-so is. She's working at the Cracker Barrel today at 12 noon. We're going to whip her ass and spray pepper spray in her face. You thought you could do that in a crowded restaurant without hurting other people and without getting caught. You made a decision. This is worth it to us. So I'm going to make it worth your while. Not only are you going to serve X number of months in the Columbia County lockup, for the next calendar year when your narrow ass gets out of jail, I'm going to have you cleaning the parking lot with a toothbrush. And I'm going to tell everybody in Columbia County to come stand around and watch you do it. You dumbass women, you. What the hell is wrong with it? I mean, again, fights are going to break out. It happens. But you get somebody that conspires to go attack another person with a weapon, and pepper spray is a weapon. It is a bloody miracle those women got out of there without serious damage being done to them. Not by the woman they were attacking, but by the people that they had to run past and the people that they had to subsequently pepper spray. It's shocking to me. I mean, we've got a level of stupidity that's just undeniable. Undeniable. By the way, I wonder who they're voting for president. I'm sorry. Shame on me. I should not have done that. Should not have done that. All right. We're going to take a break. We'll be back. Stay with us. The Austin Road Show continues, 95.1 FM. 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
0: Austin Road, you terrible. I know. Southeastern Armory, ladies and gentlemen, our friends at Southeastern have a wonderful, wonderful collection of collectible firearms, pre-owned, of course, antiques, specialty weapons that go back centuries in some cases. 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Also, very serious about this. If you've got a weapon in your collection that perhaps you're ready to move on from, maybe you're downsizing, maybe you need some extra cash for the holidays, whatever it happens to be, bring by what you have to Southeastern. I can't promise you they buy everything that walks in the door, but they do buy an awful lot of it. And they are there, ladies and gentlemen, with some fantastic folks behind the counter that know firearms better than anyone in the industry in Augusta.

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0: All right. One of the biggest arguments I'm getting today is, what's Grovetown? I don't care what the address says. Do you know the address for this radio station? Is Augusta 30909? Did you know that?
10: I did know
0: it
10: that.
0: Is the, yeah. And guess what? When you call 911, it ain't Richmond County that shows up. Trust me, when Roundtree won the election in 2012, I'd have picked this building up on my shoulders and dragged it across the Columbia County line. I wanted no part. If we had a problem.
10: I have never understood that. Like, as long as we've been here in this, like, how is that?
0: That shows you. I don't understand
10: these lines.
0: I couldn't care less what the zip code says, what the mailing address says, what neighborhood lore says. I go for city limits. Now, you can say, you know, Grovetown area, but even that, I mean, how far are we from the Grovetown city line? Good ways from it. I don't care who called it that. They were wrong, and they shouldn't have done it. and I'll argue with them until the cows come home. It's not, and my buddy Dana just sent me a note, and she lives not far from the radio station. Her kids are said to go to Grovetown High School and got a Grovetown mailing address. That still doesn't make it city of Grovetown. Matter of fact, she actually says that we call it fake Grovetown. Or I'm sorry, did Grace say that a minute ago? One minute. Grace, were you listening yesterday when I was talking about the old OR downtown and all the fun we used to all have when we got off work at MCG back in the day? I live off South Old Bel Air Road.

0: On the left side of it, my neighborhood is considered to be in Grovetown. The other side of the road is considered Martinez. Baffling to me, I say that I live in fake Grovetown. Again, you can call it whatever you want to. Grovetown Police Department doesn't come to your house for anything. You don't pay Grovetown city taxes. And by the way, I'm not saying this like there's something wrong with Grovetown. I just don't think, at what point did anyone decide it was right or wise to do that? I don't know why. I don't get it. Makes no sense to me. I need to give Barry Pascal a call and talk to him about the defined lines, as if there are any, of Martinez and Evans too, while we're at it, just for fun. Can we throw in Hazen and Leah and what are some of the other ones? I don't think, does Deering have a sure enough city government of any kind? I'm sitting here running my mouth about Deering. Maybe they do, but I mean, Blythe does. Hepzibah certainly. We know and understand that. But Blythe is very, very small compared to some of the neighborhoods we're talking about, and they've got their own city council and mayor and the whole nine yards, even a couple of police officers. So, you know, what in the world makes sense versus what people do often are at odds with each other. But anyway, we'll have plenty to talk about on that topic probably for the rest of recorded time. This situation came up today because I've got people complaining about the Richmond County school system like nobody's business. And I don't know any other way to tell you. It's not the system. It's the kids that go to these schools. And not just the schools that are in the headlines today. It's the kids that are acting up. They have made a choice, particularly when the cameras are out. There is no doubt. There is absolutely not one shred of one millimeter of a doubt that if you're fighting on camera, your butt ain't getting kicked out of school. Unless you are sitting peacefully and somebody jumps you from behind and you're basically at that point certified as a victim. If you square off and you're not trying to get away, you're done. I mean, are you pushing for time off? Do you want to be suspended? And let me tell you, a lot of these kids these days, academically, they want to get away from, you know, the whatever academic requirements are being put to them. But one of the few things that keeps kids on the straight and narrow, athletics. And if you get into, you know, discipline issues when you've got a football game coming up, basketball game, baseball, whatever, you're done. You do not play sports, you know, in that situation. So I don't know. I'm not quite sure what more can be said than what I've said this afternoon. This starts at home. If you haven't raised your children correctly by the time they get to junior high school, eighth grade, it may be too damn late. I don't know. Thank God in heaven. Praise Jesus above. I've been blessed, not with perfect kids, but with, I got one all the way to the age of 35 without any kind of trouble like that. And the other one, we're going to get through these last 6 months of high school. And then I'll be two for two. Can't say the same for Bentley Rhodes, my brother. Can't say the same for Austin Rhodes, me. We got in plenty of trouble along the way. Nothing that was a felony, nothing that we went to jail for, nothing that we ever got suspended for. I don't think Bentley ever got suspended. But if he did, it wasn't anything dangerous. He was more popular than anybody. Bentley's one of the friendliest human beings you'll ever meet in your life. Everybody loves him. But getting back to my point, we somehow managed to figure it out. I somehow managed to figure it out with my two kids and my son's mother and my daughter's mother. We haven't figured it out. What's the magic serum? What's the key to it? Dear friend of mine, kindergarten and first grade teacher for many, many years, retired. She may be listening right now. And I remember her saying over the years how different the experience of teaching these children became as the years went by. And I asked her, I said, you know, what percentage of the kids come into the classroom? This has been a long time ago. What percentage of the kids come into the classroom knowing their numbers, knowing their colors, and that type of thing, and knowing, at least having an idea about how to read. And she said it gets smaller every year. And I knew all that stuff before I hit first grade. I knew most of it before I hit kindergarten, because my mom and dad taught me that. And I had other people too helping out. All right. So I got to take a break here for news at the bottom of the hour. We will do that. We will be back. Stay with us. The Austin Road Radio Program. More fun, more stuff just after this.
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2: 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I'm Gail Mino in the 24-hour WGAC News Center. North Augusta city officials are looking at expanding public safety facilities as the city continues to grow. No final actions have been taken, but City Council is scouting possible locations for a new fire station and training facility. City Councilman Dennis Briatico says with steady growth comes the need to increase the city's emergency preparedness.
3: We want to make sure that we are adequately staffed and that we have presence to be able to get around city quick enough to be able to put fires out.
2: Briatico says three locations, all within a half mile of exit one, have been identified as possible sites, but again, no final decisions have been made. Look for extra traffic issues for the rest of this week on a small section of Broad Street. The Augusta Utilities Department is doing emergency repair work at the intersection of Crawford Avenue and Broad. Traffic will be reduced to a single lane. A short detour is in place while that work is underway. Officials say they expect to be finished with repairs on Friday by Friday. Drivers should take an alternate route, if at all possible, to avoid delays. More traffic news from Columbia County, where a portion of a Columbia County road is set for closure for the next several days. Traffic officials say Oakley-Perkle Road will be closed starting tomorrow between Crawford Creek Place and Mount Folly Road while stormwater repair work is underway. In the meantime, officials say affected traffic will be detoured onto South Old Bel Air, Columbia, and Bel Air Roads until repairs are completed on Friday, September 25th. The Hour's top national story: about 2.3 million sour candy bottles are facing a recall after a choking hazard that could lead to serious injury or even death. The recall was initiated for Ricky Joy Sour Crush rolling liquid candy bottles because the rolling ball on the bottles can detach and become a choking hazard, according to the Consumer Product Safety Commission. Recalled candy bottles were sold by candy stores nationwide as well as online at Walmart and other online retailers between January of 2023 and May of this year. 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Also coming up, the AccuWeather forecast.
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6: 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And let's not forget about the coldest draft beer in town. Over at Twin Peaks, it's always 29 degrees or less. I'll see y'all there for the game. Go Dogs.
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0: Ladies and gentlemen, it is that time of year. 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
22: Tonight, expect clear skies with high humidity and a low of 65. Tomorrow will bring abundant sunshine with lower humidity and a high of 89. Tomorrow night will be clear with a low of 58. Thursday will offer plenty of sunshine and a high of 91. By Friday, anticipate warm temperatures with a mix of clouds and sun reaching a high of 92. For news, talk, and information, WGAC, I'm AccuWeather meteorologist Joe Lundberg.
2: Thanks to Peachtree Pools, your hometown pool store for over 20 years, for this hour's AccuWeather forecast. We've got partly to mostly cloudy skies. It is 85 degrees at 438. I'm Gail Mino in the WGEC 24-Hour News Traffic and Weather Center.
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24: 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So easy.
0: All right, we are back. Glad to have you along on a wonderful Tuesday afternoon. 706-863-5800 is the number. Got an open line if you want to jump on it. Now is a good time to do it. Kind of shifting gears a little bit here. I was pleasantly surprised at the number of you that reached out saying that you got a property tax bill that was lower than it used to be here in Columbia County. I got mine, and you know, hand to heaven, I don't think that I've looked at last year's number. So I don't know whether I'm paying a little bit more, a little bit less. But apparently there are a substantial number of you, and there are some that sounded off that said they were making, or you're getting a little bit of an increase, just depending on, you know, what your personal situation is. But the majority of the people that I heard from were pleasantly surprised that they were down hundreds of dollars in some cases. I think one guy said $1,000. Now, there can be all kinds of things going on. You could have damage to your home that occurred recently. You could have had hurricane damage that was done in a way that didn't show up on initial reports. Or in other words, if they weren't up close and personal, seeing as how you were damaged or affected, you could see it go down. Somebody asked me the other day, and it's a hell of a question, what kind of value did we see affected when we lost all those cedar trees out in front of my house? I had a line of, 20 or 30 cedar trees that blocked my house from view. You couldn't see it. I mean, unless you were standing on the side of the road, staring through the branches, you couldn't see it driving by. And it was one of the selling features of the house. When we first bought that house, I can remember driving up. We had the address. I can remember driving up and saying, well, okay, it's got to be around here somewhere. Where is it? And Bobby says, it's behind those trees. Oh, okay. That's right. Couldn't tell. It was almost like you didn't have a road in front of you. And now they're all gone. And you can't replace 45, 50-year-old trees quickly. So would that have some value? I guarantee it did to me and my wife. I don't know that we would have bought that house. I think we probably would have, but it was one of the selling points. There was a tipping point. I was talking to Mike Myers a little earlier today about some other business. And talking about, how things go with houses when you decide to buy one and everything. And I don't know whether he remembered or not, but my wife and I came very, very close to owning a house, an older house on Lake Forest Drive in, the edge of the Somerville neighborhood. Technically speaking, that's the Lake Forest neighborhood. Forest Hills neighborhood, Lake Forest neighborhood, Somerville, all kind of runs together there a little bit. But this house was incredibly cool. It was almost like a Frank Lloyd Wright house a little bit, except that it was, you didn't see it dramatically from the street, but it was laid out that way, mid-century modern, and very, very interesting layout. There were multiple hallways with twists and turns, lots of bedrooms and bathrooms. They had a recreation area, kind of like a basement, but it was a huge floor-to-ceiling window outside that went from the roof of the house all the way down to the floor of the basement. So think about floor-to-ceiling glass like that. Very, very dramatic. I don't know that I've ever seen that before in a house that old. And that was the house that had the 16-foot-deep pool that they don't make anymore. Solid concrete. It was not, gunite or fiberglass or, vinyl lined, solid concrete pool. And I really, really liked it. It needed some work, but we made an offer on it. And somebody came in with a cash bid that was lower than ours, but it was cash. And they were ready to buy it right that minute. And they signed the deal on it. I can remember calling my Aunt Jewel, who lived on Walton Way at the time, God rest her soul, and saying, hey, I think we're going to be neighbors. We made an offer on the house and let's see how it goes. And the real estate agent called me up and said, they're taking a cash offer, guys, like signing the paperwork tomorrow. I said, damn. And he said, in the meantime, that house in Columbia County that you're looking at is getting a lot of interest. If you want it, we need to make an offer. I said, go ahead and make that offer. And they did, and they accepted it. We did, and they accepted it. And I'm not saying 3 weeks later, my cousin Chris, who was working with us, who was our real estate agent in the deal, I think he mentioned it to me, or maybe somebody he worked with or was working with did, that the guy that made the offer, the cash offer on the house, had been lying through his teeth the whole time and completely fell through. That house sat on the market for another 6 months before it finally sold. Anyway, you just never can tell how these things are going to go. And, I have my problems with Richmond County government, but back in those days, it wasn't nearly as bad as it has been. Certainly, we didn't have problems with the sheriff's department that we've had under Roundtree and that Sheriff Brantley's trying to fight back from, underfunding and undermanned and the jail being allowed to go to seed, et cetera, et cetera. But Augusta's my hometown. I bring that up to mention all these folks that are sending me notes about I live in Grovetown, I live in Martinez, I live in Evans. We all live in the Augusta area. And I'm proud of that. Always have been, always will be. The particular political subdivisions have their issues, just like they always have. But, you know, we're one big community. And sometimes we forget that. Sometimes we get into such territorial fervor that we get a little out there. And when I mention how funny it is that we're considered Grovetown, we're Augusta, that Grovetown claims our Cracker Barrel as its own is hilarious. Because again, street address, Augusta, Georgia, zip code 30909 for this radio station. And yet we are in Columbia County. No idea how that happened. Like I said, we have found out officially, I promise you, the tax bill we pay goes to Columbia County. I mean, it's, you know, I know this story well from the very beginning, and it's just one of those strange things. Barry sent me some interesting map links I'm going to look at later when I've got a better computer rather than just my phone. And what is designated certain neighborhoods versus what isn't when it comes to Martinez, Evans, Grovetown. It's kind of funny, but there's very little to do with Grovetown city limits that controls that function. Grovetown city limits versus what people call Grovetown, mailing addresses, everything else, completely different conversation. All right, 706-863-5800 is the number. Austin, $700 savings on the tax bill. I'm good with that. I live next door to Windmill Plantation. Had my house built 3 years ago. No hurricane damage or anything. I'm 61. Wife is 65. Just us. Tax bill went down to $3,770 from $4,600 property tax. Just got the bill. Not quite sure how that happened, but I love it. Columbia County must be doing something right. I tell you exactly how it happened. They turned the millage rate down. That was an intentional move. They saw that more money was going to come in than they needed. They saw that tax values or property values had gone up a fairly significant amount, and they were going to accommodate the taxpayers as best they could. This is what you people that are screaming and hollering about Allison Couch are about to turn your back on. And, you know, the more that we get into the depth of the political season, I want you folks to understand, Cambry Wood is a Stacey Abrams Democrat. She is a Kamala Harris Democrat. And if you think it's wise, smart, or cute to elect a lifelong liberal to be the head of government in Columbia County, you have lost your ever-loving mind. You really have. The data center conversation, we can have that all day long. But so far, the Columbia County leadership has come through on everything they said they were going to do. They have, right this minute, a deal in place that will fund the homestead tax obligation, personal property tax obligation, to the coffers in a way that brings relief day one, long before the project is ever finished. That's never happened before. Not one time anywhere. I've done the research on it. And it's the oddest thing. People continually say that we got the bad deal, and we got a bad deal, or we got a terrible deal, this, that, and the other. And it's simply not true. And every day that goes by, the folks that defended that project are looking better and better. Now, I understand that we're not going to know until everything is built that it is not offensive to the eye, the ear, the nose. But seeing as how we're getting better and better about in 3 month increments from all the technical information that I've seen on it, as far as the way that these data centers are run and the way that they're equipped and the way that they're built out, I don't see us having any problem at all with noise pollution, site pollution, going to be fascinating. And right this minute, I can drive down the road right off the exit, and I see right there Appling Harlem. You get off White Oak Park. You look off into the distance. You see Amazon, and you can see Club Car too. But you get about a half mile down that road, and it looks like Hooterville's poor section. There are some nice houses that are way off the road, but there are also empty trailers and trashed out houses that, quite frankly, I'm a little upset have been allowed to go to seed like that. You know, I've always been very proud of Columbia County that we've been proactive when it comes to eyesores and things like that, or at least we're supposed to be. How in the world does somebody have a rotting trailer that I can see with my naked eye from the roadway that easy? I mean, that's a main thoroughfare to the interstate, and particularly now that we've got a whole lot of folks going to work at Amazon, and we're going to have even more folks coming in once the data centers are being built. That's a terrible thing. Who allowed that? Who are those people that have allowed their houses? I don't think they're living in them. They're uninhabitable. Who allowed that to happen, though? You should never. And these folks that live out in Appling and talking about the pristine nature of their neighborhood being violated and raped by these terrible commissioners with their data center. Clean up what's out there, for God's sakes. I promise you this. I give you my word on this. What they build, you won't be able to see it, but it'll just be a hell of a lot better looking than some of the trash that's out there that I can see from the roadway right this minute. No personal offense to anybody that's poor and doesn't have the money to fix up their house or cut the grass or whatever it happens to be, but good Lord in the almighty, people talking about offensive to the eye and looks awful out that way. We'll be back. Stay with us.
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0: 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Give them a budget and let them go. It's amazing what they can come up with, and sometimes you'll be shocked at how much more you can get for your designated budget than you thought you could. 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Is the third time going to be even more of the same? I kind of hope so. We got Mr. Johnson looking for us right this minute for vehicle number 3. And I loosened the reins a little bit. We were locked in on Toyota, but I'm beginning to think, from what I've read and what I've seen, the vast and overwhelming majority of the pre-owned vehicles, Nissans and Hondas, if they've been taken care of, are pretty cool too. I don't think Bo is interested in a Subaru at this point, even though I love the Subaru my wife drives. But anyway, you're going to see great results like we have not once but twice in the Rhodes family, and this will be the third time. So many options for you to consider, and the Johnsons help you with a wonderful selection of cars they've got on the lot right this minute. 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
4: AOC or John Ossoff? 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It's Senator Ossoff. 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That's more than any D.C. politician, even the women.
5: 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A $2,000 tax increase? No wonder Ossoff doesn't care about you. 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That pretty boy has an ugly record. SLF PAC paid for and is responsible for the content of this advertising. Not authorized by any candidate or candidates committee. www.slfpac.org.
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0: All right, not a lot of time for the news at the top of the hour. 706-863-5800 is the number. I had a couple of folks emailing me about this. I wasn't going to, you know what? I'm going to go ahead and say it. I guess because I'm the talk show host and folks that grew up with me and that know me depend on me to help spread news and information that affected our particular friend group or, you know, whatever. We lost one of our classmates over the weekend, and I was so shocked to hear about it. She unfortunately took ill and had fought a very, very valiant fight against liver cancer, but it happened pretty quick. She went in 3 months, and if this young lady weren't so beloved and such a wonderful person, maybe so many folks wouldn't be asking about her, but she was. Her name was Christina King Troutman, and she passed away this past weekend. And I wanted to mention that. Class of 83, Westside High School, Tutt Junior High School dances. There was nobody that I wanted to slow dance with more than Christina. She was an absolute great Southern lady. Rest in peace, dear sweetie.
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12: Over. I'm Lisa Brady, Fox News. After a U.S. Supreme Court decision on mail-in ballots, which drew an angry response from the president.
13: Attorney General Todd Blanche says the Justice Department will comply with a Supreme Court order preventing the Postal Service from enforcing mail-in ballot restrictions sought by the president.
14: That doesn't mean that we're not going to do everything in this administration that we can to make sure that there are free and fair elections.
13: Blanche also says President Trump is very frustrated by recent Supreme Court rulings.
14: The idea that President Trump shouldn't be allowed to communicate to the American people his frustration, I don't share that.
13: In a social media post, President Trump wrote, "The justices are not the people he interviewed, but merely a shell of their original selves."
12: Fox's Jared Halpern at the White House. Senate Minority Leader Chuck Schumer calls the president's executive order on mail-in ballots an unconstitutional ploy to avoid accountability.
16: Trump knows the American people are angry at him. He's scared to face them.
12: This as Democrats point to a whistleblower allegation of federal election officials violating state laws while searching for non-citizens on voter rolls. A Homeland Security spokesperson accuses Democrats of conjuring controversy and says the agency has shown non-citizens can and do vote in U.S. elections, that the DOJ is focused on prosecuting and removing them. The Kennedy Center board votes to shut down the venue just hours after a federal judge blocked another effort to add President Trump's name to the building. The president posting that the closure is needed for safety repairs, but also suggesting renovations will not happen if an ongoing fight over the naming doesn't go his way. In today's ruling, the judge again said Congress has to approve any installation of memorials or anything else. The president signaling that the Justice Department will appeal. Stocks finished lower ahead of a Fed decision tomorrow. The Dow down 328. 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
2: 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I'm Gail Minow in the 24-hour WGAC News Center. South Carolina Governor Henry McMaster says cutting taxes is always a good idea, but gave a thumbs down Tuesday to calls to suspend the state's gasoline tax. McMaster responded to calls by legislators from both parties to lift the 28 cent per gallon tax while the price at the pump is elevated by turmoil in the Middle East.
29: Reducing taxes is always a good idea. If we're growing, we got more money coming in, more tax. So we all do that anytime we can. But with this gas tax, that's where most of the state money comes from to build roads. So if we reduce that tax, we'd be cutting into that money. And I don't think that's a good idea.
2: AAA reported Tuesday's average price for unleaded regular in South Carolina was $4.03 per gallon, nearly $1.20 more than last year. Two women accused of pepper spraying and punching a Cracker Barrel server last weekend in Grovetown have surrendered to Columbia County authorities. 21-year-old Janiah Bush was charged with battery and reckless conduct, while 19-year-old Zabriana McClady of Hepzibah was wanted for simple battery. Authorities say the incident was reportedly in retaliation for a fight that took place at a nightclub in downtown Augusta last weekend. Augusta transit workers have reached a new deal with the Transit Workers Union of America. The new three-year agreement will mean an increase in wages for all workers. Starting pay will rise from $17.48 an hour to $20 an hour, while wages overall will increase by just over 13% for all workers and job titles. The new contract also says management must respond to leave requests within 3 business days or the leave will be automatically granted. The Atlanta Braves postseason single game tickets go on sale to the general public Thursday. All premium and A-list members will get early access starting at 10 Thursday morning. Then tickets go on sale to the public at 1 o'clock that afternoon. 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The AccuWeather forecast is straight ahead.
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18: Hey, I'm Tommy Wells from Kent's Drive-In on 329 East Hill Street in Thompson. But today, I want to talk to you about our restaurant. I could tell you Kent's has been around since 1963. 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
0: Tonight, expect clear skies with high humidity and a low of 65. Tomorrow will bring abundant sunshine with lower humidity and a high of 89. Tomorrow night will be clear with a low of 58. Thursday is set to have plenty of sunshine and a high of 91. Friday will be warm with a mix of clouds and sun, reaching a high of 92. For news, talk, and information, WGAC, I'm AccuWeather meteorologist Joe Lundberg.
2: 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They nail it every time. Partly to most, well, let's call it partly sunny and 86 degrees at 5:09. 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
6: 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They're in the 900 block of Broad Street in beautiful downtown Augusta, right behind 990 Broad Sushi Kitchen. Now, everybody's griping about the parking downtown. Right this minute, the vast majority of the parking issues are on Broad Street itself. That's one of the beautiful things about both Taco Cat and 990 Broad Sushi Kitchen. You can easily access them from the side road and the back road, that being Ellis Street on the backside and the side street there, I believe. Brad Ushery and I were going over this the other day. Is that 8th, I believe? Yeah, I think so. Mm-hmm. Yeah, right. So here's what you need to do. Get down there and enjoy fantastic food. And again, always a delight on Tuesdays with live music. They have live music on the weekends as well. And you can look up TacoCatAugusta.com for the specifics. 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Okay, I just sent a special note to my mother-in-law, hoping that she will take a picture of the front page of the Lincoln Journal and send it to me. And why is that? Because I received a heartfelt message a little earlier today from a gentleman in Lincoln County who said, Austin, can you get the info on the boy who brought an entire drawn-out plan to kill students at Lincoln County High School? I had no idea what he was talking about. And I sent a note to Sheriff Smith, Clay Smith, great, great sheriff of the Lincoln County Sheriff's Department. Old friend of ours. He's a retired Columbia County Sheriff's Department officer and went up there to Lincoln County and serving the residents up there. By the way, there have been good and bad seasons of political leadership in Lincoln County like they have for the rest of us and Richmond County and Columbia County. And they're doing pretty good right now. You get the opportunity to elect Joe Jackson, who's running for the county commission right up there, as a Republican. And that's the same Joe Jackson that served so well for two terms down here in Augusta. He is a fantastic man and leader. And you would be remiss not to elect him to represent you on county commission up there. But anyway, getting back to the point, Clay Smith has not since Gerald was the sheriff up there, Sheriff Lawson, have they had a sheriff this good? And I'm proud to say that, and I'm proud once again to make note of it. But anyway, so he sent me back a note saying, there's no secret, it's not being hush-hush. It was on the front page of the Lincoln Journal. I said, okay, well, shame on me for not knowing that. Pulled up the Lincoln Journal. They do not have an easily accessible public viewing area unless you're a subscriber. And so I just sent my mother-in-law a note who gets the Lincoln Journal to send me a picture just so I can mention the name. The kid's name is Lily. Last name is Lily. And I don't know exactly what he threatened to do, but it is on the front page of the Lincoln Journal. Reason I'm bringing this up, I know, ladies and gentlemen, you think the world of me and my incredible talent, but I am not psychic. Everything I know, you think I am. You think I've got the power, but I don't. I am no mind reader. And everything that I tell you is reported to me by someone else. Now I will take, you know, hey, Austin, did you hear about so-and-so? And I'll go build on what I hear about that. Rarely do I just take something from a citizen unless I know them very well and say, oh my goodness, we got so-and-so going on. Never do that unless it's from an elected official. And sometimes even they get it wrong. But most of the time I get great tips from citizens. I remind you, we're not psychic. Myself, Greg Rickabaugh at the Jail Report, Meredith Anderson over at Channel 12, Jenna Montgomery over at Channel 6, Brad Means, all of us, none of us are psychic. So if you've got something that has happened and you don't think people are paying enough attention about it, then you need to let us know. And you need to make sure that we know. And don't take for granted that simply because it has appeared in print somewhere that we magically see everything. Like I said, I do not have a subscription to the Lincoln Journal. I might go ahead and do that. I spend so much cotton picking money of my own doing things like that, subscribing to the Atlanta Journal-Constitution. I mean, I would never in a million years give them money, but I have to. anyway, good news is it's tax deductible. But I don't mind subscribing to the Lincoln Journal. But if I do that, I kind of feel like I need to subscribe to the McDuffie County Progress and anything else going on, the Aiken Standard, et cetera, et cetera. And for the most part, if it's a major, major story, I can work around those things. But the Lincoln Journal is the only media outlet that I know of that has reported that story, and more power to them. I don't know that Channel 12 has done it. I don't think Lincoln County regularly gets reported on by the Jail Report unless something really crazy is going on. But having said all that, that's a tough situation. And I don't know that young man. I don't know anything about what he did other than what that headline tells me. And if I can read the synopsis, if my mother-in-law is able to send me that picture, I can read it over my iPhone. Or if any of you other people out there want to do that, that's fine too. But having said all that, do not assume that because you and your neighborhood are all up in a certain story or a certain situation that has occurred that the media knows about it. No matter how much you think we should know about it or that we have to know about it. For instance, the guy that sent me that story, wanting to know why it's so hush-hush, when I sent him back a picture of the front page of his own hometown newspaper, he couldn't believe it. Oh, well, I'm sorry. I embarrassed him. Okay. Make use of the media outlets in your town. If you don't, they will go away. Look what's happened to the Augusta Chronicle. Now, that was part of a bigger issue in a lot of different ways, but these hometown newspapers, support them, or they won't exist anymore. I'm going to kind of fuss at the guy that wrote me because I know him. I think I know him. I know the family name for sure. And he is the kind of person that's concerned about his community. How in the world could you live in Lincoln County and be concerned about the community and not subscribe to the newspaper? I don't see that. I don't see how that's happening. And I would say the same for the Aiken Standard. The Aiken Standard has consistently done an incredible job, particularly in their sports reporting. They're great people, and you need to support them. And again, if you don't, they will go away. Somebody asked me the other day if we're John Stone is the owner of the Lincoln Journal. Oh, that's right. You know, I forgot about that. He absolutely is. Where's Billy Hobbs working these days? Barry Pascal is just helping me out all over the place today. Where's Billy Hobbs working these days, Barry? those outlying newspapers. And I think about the great work, speaking of Barry Pascal, that the Columbia News Times used to do back in the day. I mean, they had a full staff, and Barry, who knew more in his little finger than most professional reporters would know about Columbia County, you know, in 10 years of covering the county. He grew up here. This is his passion. This is his life. It's kind of like me and the Steelers, or Michelle and Taco Tuesday. It's just something that comes to you naturally, and you take it to heart. But anyway, back to my point. You need to support these local journalism outlets. And keep in mind, we've been very fortunate. I was reading recently about the success that some local news departments have had. WGAC, excuse me, is kind of on this same interesting bubble. If you serve your community well, if you stay plugged in, even when your industry as a whole is suffering, you can do okay. Channel 6 and Channel 12 make a butt ton of money on their internet content. I mean, a butt ton of money. I wonder, they're never going to tell me this, but I would be willing to bet you they make more money online

0: 6 o'clock, so I can't do it at six. And besides that, the television stations are on, you know, they got newscast at all hours of the day now. But here's what I do every day. I'll go to their websites and I'll check out what they have. And do you know what I have to do before I see a story? I am held at gunpoint, just like you people that listen to us on the podcast. You're held at gunpoint. You have to listen to the ad before you hear the content. And so they got me. You can't fast forward through it. I mean, I guess technically you could cover your ears and go, but you're just being an a-hole doing that. You sit there and you want to hear the story that Channel 12 has about, you know, whatever devilment that Meredith Anderson and Liz Owens and Will Rue have gotten into or they've uncovered. I mean, they do great, great investigative work over there. And again, they got you. Because if you want to see it, you got to watch the ad. So stations like 6 and 12 have really, really, I'm not that familiar with 54's content that much. I can't be everywhere, but I regularly see just about everything of local interest that 12 and 6 do. And I'd say a lot of what 54 does. I'm not completely ignoring them. We all have our preferences. And I grew up, those folks are not only, you know, colleagues of mine in a professional sense, but many of them are dear friends for many, many, many years, especially over at 12. So getting back to my point, the local journalists that work at those stations do a hell of a job, and they are able to survive because they have figured out a way to make the internet work for them. I get that. You people living in Lincolnton, you people living in Thompson, you people living in Waynesboro, you people living in Millen, you people living in Aiken, you better support your local bastions of journalism so they can continue to cover things the way that they need to be covered there. They can continue to tell you the stories that need to be told with a local perspective and local knowledge that you can't. You can have a Pulitzer Prize winner parachute into Aiken tomorrow, and he is not going to have the institutional knowledge of the most junior reporter that the Aiken Standard has had for the last 2 years. There is value in that local knowledge, and you need very seriously to appreciate it and support it. Okay, got to take a break. We'll do that. We'll be back. Stay with us, the Austin Rhodes Radio program on a wonderful Tuesday afternoon. More fun, more stuff following these important words. Stay with us.
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0: everybody. We're back. Glad to have you along on a wonderful, wonderful Tuesday afternoon. 706-863-5800 is the number. Not a lot of time before we hit the news at the bottom of the hour. Gail Mino's standing by. It's got a note here asking why we had so many high school football teams not playing last week. There are bye weeks built in to all the schedules. Give the kids a break. I can guarantee you my son's happy to, or as I'm seeing, sitting here saying, does he have one or not? I think he did since he got hurt. Anybody that's hurt wants to come back and play. They're happy to have a built-in bye week or two. While that is great, and while I appreciate it, I tell you, dealing with this heat like the kids have been dealing with, I don't know if it's not a better idea, in my humble opinion, to do away with the bye weeks and try and start the games later, or just move the entire schedule a month deeper into the year, maybe even 2 months deeper into the year. It was AB that was talking about baseball and football. How interesting that would be at the high school level. Or my suggestion, basketball and football. I mean, if you start football in November, the way that basketball starts, I think it's November, you wrap it up in March, you know, I just think it would be a lot better off. It'd be some cold games, but granted, we're in Augusta, Georgia, not Green Bay, Wisconsin. It wouldn't be nearly as bad. But football in August and September in Augusta, Georgia is hideous. And I'm not saying it's a bad enough deal to where we should cancel it or anything like that, but there's got to be a better way than how we're doing it. Got to be a better way. I apologize for speaking over my time. Good buddy Gail Mino standing by right this minute. 5:31 news time on WGAC Augusta. We'll be right back.
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2: 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I'm Gail Mino with the WGAC News Center. As the price of gasoline topped $4 in South Carolina Tuesday, the governor said he can't support calls to suspend the state's gas tax. Governor Henry McMaster said he understands what he hopes is only temporary pain at the pump, but he said South Carolina can't afford to give up money needed to build out and update badly needed highways in one of the nation's fastest growing states.
3: Roads are long term. This shortage, I hope, is going to be very short term. I hope it'll be over soon and prices will go back down. But we've got to keep building those roads. As you know, we got a lot of money invested now, billions. I think one point we had about $7 billion out there right now being invested in work. And we don't want to short ourselves for the future.
2: AAA reported Tuesday's average price for unleaded gas in South Carolina at $4.03 per gallon. That's up 40 cents since August and $1.20 per gallon above this time last year. A portion of Columbia County Road is set for closure for the next several days. Traffic officials say Oakley-Perkle Road will be closed starting tomorrow between Crawford Creek Place and Mount Folly Road while stormwater repair work is underway. In the meantime, officials say affected traffic will be detoured onto South Old Bel Air, Columbia, and Bel Air Roads until repairs are completed on Friday, September 25th. Expect extra traffic issues for the rest of this week on a small section of Broad Street near the downtown. The Augusta Utilities Department is doing emergency repair work at the intersection of Crawford Avenue and Broad. Traffic is reduced on that portion to one lane. A short detour will be in place while the work is underway. Officials say they expect that to be finished up with repairs on Friday. Drivers should take an alternate route, if at all possible, to avoid delays. The hour's top national story, the Federal Reserve holds a closely watched policy meeting tomorrow as the markets expect the central bank to hike interest rates amid concerns about inflation. Policymakers have held interest rates steady at all five meetings held by the Federal Open Market Committee this year, with the benchmark federal funds rate sitting at a target range of 3.5% to 3.75%. Persistent inflation above the Fed's 2% long-run target has prompted concern among policymakers, and it's shifted the market's outlook to anticipating a rate increase this week. The Fed's preferred inflation gauge, that's the Personal Consumption Expenditures Index, was up 3.7% on an annual basis in July. The Braves and the Cubs meet again tonight at Truist Park in Atlanta. The Cubs 7-3 winners in last night's opener of the three-game set. Tonight, the Braves send Martin Perez to the mound while Kevin Gausman gets the start for the Cubs. It's academic now, but the Braves' lead over the Phillies in the NL East stands at 4.5 games with 11 games to go before the postseason. The first pitch comes up at 7:40 this evening on Augusta's Voice of the Braves, 95.1 WGAC. 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The AccuWeather forecast is coming up next.
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12: Tonight, expect clear skies with high humidity and a low of 65. Tomorrow, we'll bring abundant sunshine with lower humidity and a high of 89. Tomorrow night will be clear with a low of 58. Thursday will offer plenty of sunshine and a high of 91. By Friday, anticipate warm temperatures with a mix of clouds and sun reaching a high of 92. For news, talk, and information, WGAC, I'm AccuWeather meteorologist Joe Lundberg.
2: 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Partly cloudy skies, it is 86 degrees now at 539. I'm Gail Mino in the WGAC 24-Hour News, Traffic, and Weather Center.
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8: All righty, we are back. Glad to have you along on a wonderful, wonderful Tuesday afternoon. 706-863-5800. Is the number. Got an open line if you want to jump on it. Now is a good time to do it. Let me see here. A couple of folks complaining about tax bills. Austin, not sure what the magic sauce is with those of you who got a tax reduction. Ours went up $25. Looking forward to finally cutting back on our property tax obligation. If all you say is true, that should be happening sooner rather than later. And that's from Joey. Yes, actually, depending on how much you owe the county, all of that is set to go away first of the year if everything, you know, comes out the way that it's supposed to as far as the vote goes. We've got a referendum. I'm still looking for individuals. Perrin Amin, our Columbia County Democratic chairman, is the only human being that's willing to admit to me that he is not in favor of the referendum enabling the county to refund us data center funds toward our tax bill. And I got pictures of that. I made sure that I photographed it to make sure that I had him on the record saying, you said that. There's absolutely no defense for that. If you've got, the defense would be, oh, I want to spend it on stuff. And that's the danger, and I'll be the first one to admit, you have a danger. If you put liberals in charge of your county government at any level, you've got a significant danger of increased spending because that's what liberals do. When they have access to public money, they spend the hell out of it, particularly at the state and local level. Some would say that the Republicans do that at the federal level, and I have to be honest with you, I can't really argue that point right now. But at the state level in Georgia and at the local level in Columbia County, they do a hell of a job at trying to keep things as reasonable as possible and bring working class men and women, citizens, a little closer to tax-free as they can possibly be, particularly those on fixed incomes. So this would do all that for your county tax obligation. And we're working on the Board of Education next. And I've said it before and I'll say it again. The Board of Education has work to do and they need to get on it quick. They need to get on it hard because there is red tape associated with collecting taxes as far as how state funding is appropriated, et cetera, et cetera. And there's no one that I've spoken to on the Republican side of things at the gubernatorial level, right down to our state legislative level, that is opposed on the Republican side of enabling every mechanism, removing every barrier to the school board doing that. They just have to do it, Michelle. They just have to do it. They have to
0: They have to have a come to Jesus meeting and get together and do the hard work behind the scenes to eliminate the red tape and to eliminate the barriers. And there are barriers there, just like there were when the county folks started doing that. And January 1st, you're going to see $40 million directed from Google to Columbia County taxpayers. Add to that the $8.5 million that came to us months ago from the Development Authority, which by the time we get to January, it'd be interesting to see how much interest has grown on that thing. Is that Lee Munns? Lee, how did you fare with your property tax bill?
15: Do what, Austin?
0: I'm sorry about that. How did you fare on your property tax bill? Did you get a break like a lot of folks did?
15: Oh, no. My property tax bill went up just like a lot of folks. But I just wanted to call in, and hadn't listened to you or talked to you in a while. But, you know, I really wish, Austin, you would do your homework on both sides of the fence to fully understand what is taking place. I have had an opportunity to get my hands on some additional documents about the memorandum of understanding that exists out there. I haven't been able to get a signed copy. The Development Authority sent me an email today and told me they had all the documents for me and they were going to send them to me, but I still don't have them. And, you know, I've gone and done my homework, and, you know, I love the fact that you're talking about we'll be getting $45 million coming in next year and all that kind of stuff, and the Development Authority is going to be getting $5 million. But if you look at the documents, if you do your homework, and you look at the whole thing in totality, what the county is giving up is $2.2 billion in tax revenue over the duration and the life of the project.
0: How much are they getting?
15: Oh, they're going to get about $3 billion over the time frame if they went, you know, if they go with the MOU. But you're going to get a little bit of money up front. Then the other thing is if you look at the MOU, it only guarantees 125 jobs, period.
0: I didn't know that it guaranteed any, and don't really care. Jobs are not the attraction, Lee.
15: Right. You know what the attraction is, Austin? Tax revenue.
0: Absolutely.
15: Absolutely. Tax revenue. Yeah. That's the only attraction. So, okay. So.
0: And by the way, you know.
15: Would you give up $2.2 billion over the cycle of a project just to be able to get a $45 million check next year?
0: Not just next year. Lee, let me answer the question.
15: Yeah,
0: Not just next year, for the next, 7 years minimum. And, oh, by the way, people do that all the time with lottery winnings. And this, to me, is a lottery win. People do it like, you're going to win $1 billion. Well, if you take it all at one time, you're going to get less than that.
15: No, it's not a lottery win, Austin.
0: I believe it is. What was coming in before
15: Austin,
0: that?
15: Austin, nothing was coming in, but we were doing just fine, but we weren't giving away anything. And what
0: we're not giving away anything here either, because
15: you are giving away $2.23 billion.
0: They weren't going to come here. They weren't going to come here. That we would have gotten nothing.
15: Okay, then fine. Columbia County would have done just fine, and we would have moved right along.
0: We wouldn't have, and we'd still be paying our property taxes like we have all along. We wouldn't have this incredible windfall. It would be in McCormick County. It would be in Warren County.
15: Austin, the Columbia County residents get taxed. The general fund budget is a little over $100 million a year. However, the county spends over $400 million a year providing services and everything else that they do, and it's because the county commission has the privilege of having money coming in from different places. TIA, SPLOST, LOST, sales tax.
0: None of that's changing. And as a matter of fact, a lot of that preemptive grandfather in that, you know, is a state thing, not a local thing, is going to start going away for these data centers. Watch and see.
15: And no. Now, all the equipment, everything that they purchase is all going to be sales tax exempt.
0: Watch and see.
15: I reviewed the laws today.
0: You reviewed the laws when we were going into this and said they couldn't give the money back. And you were absolutely right. You know what we did? Change the laws. And that's going to happen.
15: You know what, Austin?
0: What?
15: The damn law hasn't been changed.
0: Well, everything happens in pieces, Lee.
15: Number one, the people have got to vote for it. Number two, the state legislature.
0: Who's going to vote against it, Lee? Lee, are you going to vote against the referendum to give the money back?
15: I sure am.
0: So what's going to happen to that money sitting there?
15: You know what? Well, it'll probably go, let me see. The $8.5 million right now is sitting in a local Columbia County bank that leases property from one of the county commissioners.
0: Oh, my God. Would you rather who cares?
15: I care.
0: Are they not getting a good deal on the rate of return?
15: Yeah, right now, they're not getting any rate of return. I mean, yeah, they're getting interest on the money.
0: Okay, well, then who cares? Stick with local when you can, Lee. I think that's what most people
15: say. I do, Austin.
0: Okay, well, that would be it.
15: One of the things is you don't do your homework. All you do is you intake smoke. And then you blow it out.
0: So far,
15: because the thing is,
0: I'm looking pretty good in this so far, Lee.
15: No, you're not.
0: Yeah,
15: but
0: I am.
15: I still got $1,000, but I'm gonna enjoy the day that when you actually have to give me the $1,000 because it doesn't happen. Because if you know anything about the political wherewithal in the state of Georgia, number one, a constitutional amendment is never gonna pass. It'll never pass. There's too many ifs. The other thing
0: we don't need it for that $45 million coming in. That's settled when the referendum passes.
15: In order to be able to give it back to the taxpayers, you damn sure do need it.
0: As long as you don't cut them a check, Lee, you can credit it to what they would owe. Absolutely, you can. Well, we'll see.
15: Yeah, but the thing is, in other words, it's going to start building money just like the other $230 million that Columbia County has sitting in the banks, and the only thing it does is benefit the banks in the county. It doesn't benefit the residents.
0: Where's that money supposed to be, Lee?
15: The other thing is,
0: Where's that money supposed to be, Lee? Yeah, isn't that money that we all keep aside for rainy days and emergencies, et cetera, et cetera?
15: That's a little bit more than the rainy day fund, Austin. A little bit more than the rainy day fund. But the other thing is, through this entire process, I listened to the minutes from the school board meeting the other night, and the school board basically, from what I gathered, has no clue of what's going on. So basically, this is a tangent that the county commission has gone out on their own through this entire process.
0: Lee, I'm out of time. It's not their business. They don't stick their nose in the school board's business and vice versa.
15: But you know what? Tax revenue from the citizens is everybody's business.
0: Well, and that's why they need to hire your buddy Scott to be their guidance counselor through this process. Everybody loves guidance counselors.
15: Oh, well, you know, now you want to bring that in. But that's the person that's going to be the most wealthy after January the 3rd.
0: I tell you what, based on the work he's done for us, he damn well deserves it. Sure does. We ain't paying him enough, if you ask me. We'll be back. Stay with us.
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0: Okay, real quick. 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Something absolutely hilarious. 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We are all celebrating the fact that football season is here. 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
0: Okay, we're back. Okay, I didn't know. Let me share this here real quick. Lee made a mistake, a boo-boo. I will assume it was an honest mistake. Lee said his taxes went up. I was referring, of course, to the residential property tax. That's right. And just to make it clear, Lee's wife's tax bill, the house is in her name, was $5,171 last year. This year, $4,483. Mine went down too. Not nearly as much. Mine went down $400, something like that. But Lee's went down more. $5,171 last year. This is Lee's wife's house. This is the personal property I'm talking about. Versus $4,483. So, oops, Lee. All right. So, yeah, I do homework. And not only that, Lee, I also have faith in the leadership that I elected and stand by. I wish you had a little more faith in Allison Couch. You were pushing her hard, and the folks believed what you had to say about her, and she's done a hell of a job, and she's continuing to do a hell of a job for us. The school board, they got to get on the stick, and they need Scott Johnson, no doubt about it, to help guide them through that process. It is a sticky wicket, and to get the biggest bang for the buck for this data center money that's about to start coming in, we need very seriously to have Scott helping guide the school board through that process. Will T. Dunn do it again tomorrow? More fun, more stuff on the Austin Roadshow. Lee says, I haven't seen my tax bill yet this year. Well, happy to help you out with that. Anything else I can help you out with, let me know.
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29: The Attorney General is downplaying doomsday concerns about artificial intelligence. Fox's Jared Halpern reports.
30: Attorney General Todd Blanche says it's not the Justice Department's role to regulate AI.
1: AI is extraordinarily beneficial to our society. There's a lot of great work that AI does, and it's also something that conveniently has become a flashpoint this week, and the president spoke about that, and I very much agree with him.
2: President Trump has described new warnings about AI as a hoax and a sick conspiracy to benefit China. He says the only safeguard needed for AI is a strong and smart president. But leading AI figures warn federal intervention is needed and development of the technology should slow down.
29: Congressman Thomas Massey today introduced articles of impeachment against the Secretary of War over the conflict in Iran. The Kentucky Republican claims Pete Hegseth is illegally waging the Iran war. Republicans have enough votes to strike down the proposal, but that could be complicated by members who are seeking re-election in swing districts. The Department of Homeland Security responds to Democrats announcing a whistleblower account of federal agents acting to affirm claims of voter fraud.
8: A DHS spokesperson accused Democrats of working with the media in conjuring controversy. Senate Minority Leader Chuck Schumer said a whistleblower alleges an unlawful voter initiative exists to prove President Trump's claim of widespread voter fraud. Schumer said Monday,
9: apparently agents are being commanded to violate state laws and lie to access private voter information and create law enforcement records.
8: The DHS spokesperson says the agency has shown non-citizens, quote,
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15: Before, started in the 60s with DDT. And DDT was proven be a safe pesticide as far as pesticides go, but it didn't matter. It didn't matter. The Kennedy administration ran with it. Became a big deal. Alar, another pesticide used on apples, that became a big deal when it wasn't a big deal. There was no evidence it was causing cancer of the sort they were talking about, for sure. E. coli never happened. And I can go on and on and on. Remember, your HVAC systems had to be changed? It's one after another after another. Gas-fueled automobiles and lawnmowers and wind blowers and all the rest had to be replaced, they said. Did the prior regime with electrical automobiles and so forth. And we heard on and on about the six-foot rule, which had no science we've come to learn, and the masks, which had no science we've come to learn, and all the rest of it. And now we're on to AI data centers. You do understand AI data centers have been built for 20 years, right? 20 years. And so they're expanding, and they're becoming increasingly important because of the need for cutting-edge technology. And it was only a matter of time until computers would be the source of creating cutting-edge technology. And that's basically, in layman's terms, what we're talking about here. The speed by which they can analyze your health information, when it's put into the system, the speed by which it can make decisions about which drugs you should and shouldn't take. I want you to think about people who work in labs and are trying to develop the next cutting-edge drug to improve quality of life or to save life, to fight various forms of cancer and heart disease and kidney disease and you name it. Why would we turn our back on such technology? And why would we turn it over to the federal government to regulate so much of it? For what? To what end? And so the fear-mongering has started, and much of the fear-mongering is the same thing that the communist Chinese have been saying to promote in our country. These machines will create means by which to kill us, to launch nuclear missiles, and so forth and so on. Because they know, and you know, Mr. and Mrs. America, the mind's imagination can run wild, and they're feeding it. And while the communist Chinese are feeding it, and while others are feeding it, the communist Chinese are plowing ahead, and they have no intention of stopping or slowing down. So what's worse, the communist Chinese with the AI data center monopoly effectively outdoing us, creating the standards for the rest of the world, or us creating the standards for the rest of the world? You were told just 2 weeks ago, and I debunked all of it, that these AI data centers were using enormous amounts of fresh water. Water from streams and rivers that some localities they were running dry. It was a lie. The water is recycled. In one of these massive centers, they use less water than an 18-hole golf course. You've heard that said because I started saying it because I read the research. Then you were told that your electricity costs are going up because these big, big facilities are using your electricity. That's not true. Your electricity costs are going up, and they were going up before because of Democrat policies limiting. Limiting coal use, which creates electricity, oil use that creates electricity. In other words, attacking the very fossil fuels that create electricity. And there's a reason why New England, the Northeast, and particularly in the far west, California, Oregon, Washington State, electricity costs more than anywhere else because of man-made policies, not data centers. Electricity in Loudoun County doesn't cost more or less than anywhere else. And that's where most of the data centers are, in eastern Loudoun County. There's plenty of water right on the Potomac River in Loudoun County. No shortages of water. Then they talk about noise. Noise abatement is really quite simple. You don't build apartments or condos or townhouses or single-family homes within 100 feet of a data center. Other than that, you don't hear anything. This is the cleanest, quietest, most efficient industrial revolution in American history. And so they come up with the fear-mongering. That's what they've settled on. While the rest has been disproved, they come up with the fear-mongering. They said blue-collar workers will lose jobs. Actually, blue-collar workers are gaining a lot of jobs, and they're paying even better. The unions are thrilled. But it's not just blue-collar workers. It's also the people, as we've talked before, who are in the STEMs and the science and technology and so forth. Because the information that goes into these centers is very important. Very important. You know, when you look at human history, there have always been these efforts to destroy the mind, thinking, knowledge, information. Socrates was forced to take, well, he's forced to kill himself, to commit suicide, or they would have killed him. And he's not the only one. Aristotle was attacked. Cicero was attacked. Great thinkers. The greatest thinkers, we believe today, right? Henry VIII was busy killing all kinds of geniuses. In the Tower, the famous Tower. And here, we have individuals. Individuals, politicians, bureaucrats, TV hosts, who have the same mindset. They want to destroy this industry. Obama's out there now attacking it. He basically wants the feds to take it over. Why? So the Democrats control it. Bernie Sanders, who you're going to hear in a minute, he wants a life sentence for certain individuals as a penalty. Maybe 20 years in prison. They don't abide by the rules that he wants to make. And he was joined today by that fat slob, Steve Bannon, who doesn't know his ass from a hole in the ground. But you can see the woke right teaming up with the communists now. Now, Bannon's always had an affinity towards communist China. That's true. Go ahead and Google it. And I think he still does, I suppose. You see, Thomas Massie, on another point we'll get to later, on the floor of the House, he wants to impeach Pete Hegseth, a great Secretary of War, joined by Democrats. You see Tucker Carlson out there attacking Israel and the administration. He gets a leak, but it's not really a leak just to him. It's in Politico, it's in Reuters, it's in AP, it's in Media, and so forth and so on, that we're going to sell certain type of missile technology, or missiles, I should say, to Israel. And he lies about the nature of the missiles, and he lies about my stepson and me. Yet again, I have no role in this. He has no role in any of this. These are decisions that are made by the Defense Department and the State Department, not by the Levin family. It doesn't matter. That's what they do. But they team up, you see, with the enemy. With the enemy. Bernie Sanders said this on CBS News today. Cut 8. Go.
6: You're also proposing a penalty, 20 years in prison for those who don't abide by those rules.
16: Yeah, that's right.
6: 20 years in prison?
16: Well, when you are dealing with a technology that can threaten the future of humanity, and when you have laws, hopefully, that will be passed, which says, you know what? You can't break the law. And if you do break a law which threatens the future of humanity, I don't think it is wrong to say that there should be.
15: Now, understand here. Let's take it. Just hold for one sec. Let's understand what he's doing. He's trying to kill the industry, so people are afraid to do anything. Now, why is he advocating for killing this industry? Number one, it's paralleling the communist Chinese position, and he's a commie. That's the bottom line. And much of the propaganda he uses is being produced overseas, and he's regurgitating it. That's a fact, in my opinion. That's a fact. Number two, this threatens his whole idea of the communist, society. Because here's capitalism. Not government, not communists, developing something that will be so important to humanity, will create so many jobs, will basically eliminate the need for any illegal immigrants, quite frankly, or immigrants at all, for that matter. And he opposes it. He opposes it. Because it's capitalism, it's the market system that creates things like AI and data centers that develop the next cure for cancer, or a cure for cancer, or a cure for heart disease, or a cure for God knows what. And he has spent his entire life trashing the entire system, so now he wants to send people to prison for decades. Go ahead.
6: Those penalties are the same for those illegally developing nuclear weapons.
16: And the analogy is appropriate. Exactly. If you want to develop illegally a nuclear weapon that could threaten humanity, you should be punished. If you are moving forward on
15: Nobody's talking about developing nuclear weapons illegally. And yet when it comes to Iran developing nuclear weapons, he doesn't have a problem. He doesn't want us to do anything about it. He doesn't want us to attack them. He tells us that this is ridiculous and so forth and so on. And yet here, which is a fantasy, he's talking about life terms in prison. Life terms in prison. But he's not really applying it to the development of nuclear weapons. He's saying if you break those rules, you go to prison for 20 years. What rules? For what? Go ahead.
16: Development that could threaten humanity, you should be equally punished.
6: So you equate these two? You equate this
16: AI, the potential danger of AI is probably greater than nuclear weapons.
15: Greater

0: cooling, then they couldn't say global warming, so they turned it into climate change. Remember all that? Don't be suckers, ladies and gentlemen. Don't be suckers. We need this technology. You should be very excited about it, the potential for it, the ability to improve the quality of human life, the ability to extend human life, the ability to deal with these horrendous diseases and illnesses and so forth. It's in our hands right now. And people are trying to develop it. Smart people. And they're being attacked. And of course, our media play the role, don't they? Every time there's fear-mongering, every time, they're the voice for it. There's no reason Bernie Sanders should be on CBS News today. He's a commie. He's a DSA type. Other than he wants to destroy this industry. And he's not the only one. Don't be afraid. They want you afraid. It is constant. They want you afraid so you're acting emotionally, not intelligently. So they can get you all to agree to what they want to do. Don't fall for this trap. I'll be right back.
1: Mark Levin.
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1: 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When they get going, you'll see these lineups. For the Cubs, leading off in center field is Pete Crow Armstrong. Batting second, the right fielder, Seiya Suzuki. Batting third and playing third is Alex Bregman. Batting fourth and playing left field is Tyrone Taylor. Batting fifth, the shortstop, Nico Horner. Batting sixth and playing first base is Michael Bush. Batting seventh, the designated hitter, Matt Shaw. Batting eighth and playing second base is Pedro Ramirez. And batting ninth, doing the catching, Miguel Amaya. And they will be behind Kevin Gausman. For the Braves, leading off and doing the catching is Drake Baldwin. Batting second, the designated hitter, Ronald Acuna Jr. Batting third and playing first base is Matt Olson. Batting fourth in center field is Michael Harris II. Batting fifth, the shortstop, Mauricio Dubon. Batting sixth and playing third base is Austin Riley. Batting seventh in left field is Mike Yastrzemski. Batting eighth and playing second base is Ozzie Albies. And batting ninth in right field is Brewer Hicklin. And they'll be behind Martin Perez. So the big jump in that one, the thing that stands out like a sore thumb, is Ozzie Albies all the way down to that number eight spot. He's been struggling. I don't think there's any doubt about that. All the way down to number eight is, you know, it kind of makes sense. The way he's played, he's 0 for 9 in the last two games. He's batting 122 this month, a 456 OPS.
2: Trying to again spark him, not by sitting him this time, but actually just moving him down and find out if he could actually be a guy who gets on base. And we say it at the top of the lineup, I'd like more RBI opportunities. I can guarantee you, without having to look it up, this lineup ain't never been used in 2026.
1: No, it has not.
2: If you had Ozzie, Brewer, Hicklin at any point during the season hitting 8 and 9 in an actual baseball game for the Braves, I would have said, where'd you come up with that?
1: Right.
2: Well, that's exactly what's happening this year.
1: That is exactly what's happening. Brewer Hicklin's interesting because we've talked to Walt a lot about him, and Walt's told us that he treats Brewer Hicklin like a lefty. Even though he's a righty, he treats Brewer Hicklin like a lefty because his splits are just insane from the minor leagues. He's batting 169 against lefties and 347 against righties.
2: Yeah, I'll also tell you, let's go back to something that happened last night or didn't happen last night. 0 for 6 with runners in scoring position. The Cubs were 3 for 13. They created 13 opportunities for themselves. Now, look, at the end of the day, 5-0 is really hard to come back from. I get all that stuff. It just is really an uphill battle. 7 in the 3rd, okay, I'm in a 2-run game. Let's see what happens. And then it gets a little bit more wonky after that, after the Cubs score, actually in the 6th, to make it 7-0. It was 7-3. No real, Ronald comes up with the bases loaded, and it just doesn't go well. But 0 for 6 with runners in scoring position, they were 3 for 13. So we're back to that, okay, come see, come saw. How many opportunities are you giving yourself? What are you cashing in on? And now we have a lineup that has the bottom of this lineup, and you're really asking these guys to get on base.
1: Yeah.
2: I mean, you're really hoping to get 5th at-bats for the top of the lineup, but really more than that, creating run scoring opportunities for them.
1: I'm really, it was tough yesterday. It wasn't just Ronald grounding into the double play to end it, although that's the one that really stands out. But three times yesterday, the Braves grounded into double plays. And that, you know, that's one of those things where it just rips the rug right out from underneath you.
2: Yeah, Dansby's supposed to come back on Friday, but remember what we talked about. This ground ball defense, David Peterson and everybody else gets an advantage. They're playing with arguably the best defense behind him, and it gets better if Dansby comes back after the series on Friday. They're going to have intact the idea that how do I make my pitchers better? Make sure that if you flip a ground ball with a man on, the guys behind him actually turn it. Three of them last night. The other thing, it was really kind of interesting to look at a box score that wasn't quite as cluttered. Right. Ha-Seong Kim, for what we had said, again, 0 for 2, he gets pinch hit for. Yastrzemski actually comes up and gets a base hit. But it was only one move they had to make because he goes to left, Dubon comes to short. Mm-hmm. But this idea that Ha-Seong Kim, oh, look, he's fine. No. Presented with an opportunity to pinch hit for him, that is still in play.
1: Oh, yeah, for sure. It was nice to see Yaz. That was his first home run this year to the left of center field. It wasn't even like truly oppo. It was left center, but it was his first even remotely oppo home run of this season.
2: Let me tell you, and we say this all the time, some guys pinch hit better than others. Some guys actually know that drill. Some guys are not good DHs. They need the action.
1: Yeah.
2: Some guys don't want to be on their feet. They're better DHs. Pinch hitting is a different animal. You talk to guys over the years, Jerry Harrison and other guys, they'll tell you it is not for everybody.
1: No.
2: To sit there and shake it off late in a baseball game. And the reason I bring it up is the idea of if he's comfortable with it, don't forget, there's postseason at-bats that are going to be had by people coming off the bench for this team.
1: Yeah, no, there's no doubt about that. Yaz has been good in that department. Ozzie's been good in that department. He didn't even realize how good he was in that department until our Will Hopkins asked him about it a few weeks ago.
2: Ozzie, by the way, is it 14 sacrifice flies?
1: 14,
2: yeah, I think he's
1: 14.
2: Up 14 sacrifice flies. The ability, again, to drive that run in from third, not necessarily as a pinch hitter. But it just sort of feels different when you know what the drill is supposed to be.
1: Yeah, yeah. Obviously, every time you play in Wrigley, we got to know about the winds blowing in. 6 miles per hour, gusts up to 8. So Craig nothing huge.
2: Yeah, Craig Counsell was on the record saying, we like it when it's blowing in. And you go, boy, you hit a lot of home runs for that. Yeah, but they give up even more. They want their pitchers to have every edge they can every time they play.
1: Yes, yes, they do. All right, before we continue and hit a break, let's get to the defensive play of the game, and it's presented by the Georgia Department of Administrative Services. 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
1: 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Ben and Darren will be on the call, 7:40 first pitch up there at Wrigley Field. 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We've talked about runners in scoring position, it seems like, every day in keys, so I'm going to stray a little bit from that. Extra base hits, one in each of the last two games. The Braves are 9-25 when collecting one or fewer extra base hits, 79-38 when having two or more. So let's get two or more.
2: That is a number that smaller sample size turns big enough to go, okay, there's something in that. The 0-for-6 yesterday was a little bit bothersome. Again, the game might have been out of hand. You changed up what you were going to do out of your bullpen when your starter just basically had to, fall on him and say, I don't know. I'm going to ask Walt when I get back home. The idea that Ronaldo Lopez just either has to walk into the office or you just go on the mound, you go, okay, he knows he's signing his own. It's over for 2026 by going in. But you do have to be a good teammate. You can't keep trotting out there and not let somebody else have the baseball that might be not only supposed to have the baseball, but I need to find out something about somebody else. Yeah. So you do have to finally just say, okay, that's that. The IL stint probably means it's done unless a miracle happens, Mr. Miyagi gets involved or whatever it might be. But at the end of the day, I we're back to sort of that you're not doing enough with creating enough opportunities and you're not doing enough with the opportunities you create for yourself. This has been a really bad month. If you look at their losses with runners in scoring position, the idea of there haven't been enough and there hasn't been enough cashing in, they're paying the price, and they're paying the price in wins and losses again, and paying the price offensively where you just go, it's not very easy to win games unless you really bang on people by creating more opportunities than you do most nights.
1: Yeah. So we'll see if the Braves can get that done later on this afternoon, this evening up in Chicago. We'll take a break. When we come back, we'll get our prize picks of the day, and then we'll send you up to the north side of Chicago. This is the Ford Leadoff Show on the Atlanta Braves Radio Network.
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0: Very excited about that. All right, for all of us here at the Braves Radio Network, and that includes Will Hopkins and the intrepid Joe Virgin, the laser-focused Joe Virgin behind the glass. He's Chris Domino. I'm Barrett Salee. Braves and Cubs. Game 2 coming your way next.
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0: From the first pitch to the last out, this Atlanta Braves club plays with an intensity that has the rest of the National League on notice.
1: And he lets it fly high and deep to right field. Chop house bound, 3-0 Braves.
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1: Ozzie hits one well to deep right field at the wall. 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

0: 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Saia LTL Freight. 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Corona Extra. 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Georgia Power. 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IBEW Local 613. 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Tonight, the Braves are back in Wrigley, looking to keep the momentum rolling against Dansby Swanson and the Chicago Cubs. 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
1: Good evening, everybody, and welcome into Atlanta Braves Baseball. Tonight from Wrigley Field in Chicago, it's the second game in a series of three between the Braves and the Cubs. On the mound for the Braves tonight, southpaw Martin Perez. He'll be opposed by right-hander Kevin Gausman. It is great to have you along with us tonight alongside Darren O'Day and our producer-engineer Jonathan Chadwick. Ben Ingermere with you. Braves a loser last night in Game 1 and looking to flip things around tonight. But some really tough numbers to go against. Number one for the Braves, Darren. The Braves have lost 27 of their last 41 road games. So things have been really tough on the road for the Braves. And you could say the same thing about Martin Perez. It's been a while since he's won a game on the road this year.
2: Yeah, those two numbers don't make you feel warm and fuzzy about tonight's game, right? The Braves, as a unit, have just struggled on the road this season. There's no real one reason I think you can put your finger on as to why. It's especially after they started out so strong on the road. And, we'll see where tonight takes us, but the numbers don't look good in those two aspects for sure.
1: Meanwhile, you're opposed by Kevin Gausman. He'll be on the mound, and he just made the jump from Toronto to Chicago at the trade deadline, and the Braves have seen him once this season. Of course, he was a Brave for a little while, so no secrets there. The Braves beat him earlier in the season, so the hitters should have some confidence going into this one.
2: Yeah, Gausman and Perez, both veterans that are well-known around the game, have had very successful careers, been starters for their entire careers, and Gausman's a guy, he's a very simple approach, right? It's not all that tricky. It's mostly four-seam splitter, and so these Braves hitters, that helps them narrow down their decisions, and so they'll be looking to exploit some shakiness Gausman has had since he's come over to the Cubs side.
1: Some news today, Reynaldo Lopez going to the IL, sore shoulder. We'll see J.R. Richie come up and make a start tomorrow. And it's never a good time for any injuries, but as far as J.R. Richie, he gets another crack at it tomorrow, and you need some good stuff out of these starters against these tough teams.
2: Yes, you do. Yeah, it's the time of year where you really have to figure out what you have, and J.R. has some roster rules attached to him where he cannot be sent down again, so the Braves were hesitant to bring him back up. But he has been throwing the ball well in AAA, and I'm excited to see what development he's made at his young age. You can really change a lot in a short period of time, just one pitch or one tweak. So it'll be exciting to see if he can replace Ronaldo in the rotation. Ronaldo, probably good to know that he's hurt, because the stuff that he's been showing lately just hasn't been major league caliber. So if you know there's a reason behind that, maybe you can get healthy and fix it and move forward.
1: That's a great point. When we come back, I'll introduce you to the starting lineups, and after that, we'll get to baseball. Braves and Cubs tonight on the Atlanta Braves Radio Network.
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